0: Score Sport now.
1: In sport, a leading US journalist is confident the 49ers have the upper hand heading into tomorrow's historic NFL clash at the MCG. The LA Rams arrived this morning just over 24 hours before kickoff, as opposed to San Francisco, who have been on Aussie soil for a week. David Lombardi says it's a bizarre tactic.
2: They say we would rather play the game up at 5 p.m. on our body clock time, which is the time that it's going to be.
1: And Coco Gauff has surged into the US Open semifinals with a 3-set win over Mira Andreeva. She'll now take on Elena Rybakina. That's the latest news and sport.
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3: Well, it is going to remain nice and sunny today. Sunny again tomorrow, 18 to 22. Warming up a little bit for the weekend. Saturday, mostly sunny, 19 to 25. More sunshine into Sunday for the Sapphire Coast and Yorubadala. A bit of a cloud around, though, for the Bega Valley, 21 to 27 degrees. Our coast watch today, no warnings for the Batemans Coast, but we do have a strong wind warning for the Eden Coast. On the way to 17 for Naruma, Maria 18, Marimbula the Bay and Eden 19, and Bega chasing 21. Currently 15 in Marimbula, Bega, Naruma and Eden in the Bay and Maria, currently 16 degrees. For news, weather and our job file, 2ec.com.au.
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0: 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And you can also check out some really great podcasts too. But don't stay away too long. Come back home to us, okay? 18 past 10. Now, you wouldn't believe it today. Well, they've just celebrated a couple of days ago. I'm talking about the Muppets Show. Just fantastic. Back in 1976. Isn't that amazing that the Muppet Show first started? That's a long time ago. Jeez, I didn't realise it had been so long that it's been around. Just incredible. And, of course, you know, we love Kermit, Miss Piggy, Gonzo, Fozzie Bear, all those great characters, the cranky old men, I like them. But my favourite would have to be Drummer Animal. Like how passionate he is. Anyway, I've popped a pic up onto our 2EC Facebook page and I am asking you about your favourite Muppet today. Not in general human Muppets. I'm talking about the Muppet Show Muppets, okay? Your favourite character. Love you to share. Do it now. You can like, share and comment at our 2EC Facebook page. 80s hits you love. I could escape
1: 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Your favourites from the 90s and 2000s.

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0: 2EC's Mexican Wave. 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

great song. I wish the rain was coming again. Keep those manifestations happening. I think it's the only way we're going to get any. That's the Eurythmics. It's 4 to 11, hitting the newsroom soon. But after 11, I'm going to talk to this lovely lady by the name of Janet. She is the motoring events manager for Variety, and Variety help a whole different lot of kids. So kids living with disability, kids that are sick, kids that are experiencing disadvantage. So they really cover a great amount of kids in their fundraising. And they're going to be doing their six-day Variety fundraising rides on their motorbikes. And they're going to be heading to the far south coast, Narooma, Candalo and Nelligan. So I'm going to chat with her about that after 11.

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6: Hi, I'm Phoebe Humphrey. The Coalition has formally rejected Labor's digital duty of care legislation. Shadow Communications Minister Sarah Henderson says the bill is a Trojan horse for censorship. It comes as a poll by the Australia Institute finds 93% of Aussies agree that online platforms should legally be required to create a safe environment and address harmful content. Jackie Lambie has launched a scathing attack on Pauline Hanson over a cartoon video depicting a Liberal frontbencher as a traitor. The One Nation leader has refused to apologise for the video that refers to veteran Andrew Hastie as a traitor 8 times. The Independent Senator and fellow veteran telling the ABC it's disgusting.
7: That woman is nothing less than a bloody coward. She always has been and she always will be. She wouldn't last one day in that goddamn uniform. Leave our veterans alone, Hanson.
6: The federal government has announced its East Coast gas reservation policy. All LNG exporters will be required to hold an export licence, while the 20% supply obligation for the domestic market will remain in place. The scheme comes into effect January 1st, but domestic supply obligations won't come into force until July 1, 2028. And the LA Rams have touched down in Melbourne just over 24 hours out from the first ever NFL match on Aussie soil. Hundreds of Rams fans have already spent the week in Melbourne, including this one.
8: I love the food. Oh no, toasties and fish and chips.
6: They're on 7. The MCG game against the 49ers kicks off at 10:35 a.m. local time.
5: Whale Coast Realty Naruma. Your property, their passion. 2EC. 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
6: In sport, Brisbane could be forced to make at least one change for Saturday's semi-final against the Crows. Noah Answorth was missing from today's training session after he suffered an ankle injury in the side's loss to the Swans. To NRL, Manly has started a mass clean-out of their coaching staff with 3 key figures leaving the club. Aaron Greaves and Peter Gentle have been shown the door, while Brett Camorley has also left. And a couple of big names have advanced to the final 4 of the US Open, with Elena Rybakina and Coco Gauff winning their quarter-final matches. That's the latest news and sport.
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9: Good morning. Mostly sunny, as you can see outside. It's looking pretty good, isn't it? Now, tomorrow, more sunshine. No rain on the way, unfortunately, but we'll have to enjoy the sunshine. 18 to 22. Mostly sunny on Saturday, 19 to 25, so warming up a little bit. Warming up even further on Sunday. Cloud around the Bega Valley by the looks of things. Mostly sunny around the Sapphire Coast and Yorubadala. Tops of 21 to 27 degrees. Our coast watch today, no warnings for the Batemans Coast, but we do have a strong wind warning for the Eden Coast. Currently 16 in Marimbula, Naruma, Bega and Eden. In Batemans Bay and Maruya, it's 17 degrees. For news, weather and our gig guide, 2ec.com.au.
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0: better music and more of it on 2EC. He wore his hair and his suit well, didn't he? Mr. Dapper, Rick Astley, never going to give you up, 18 past 11. G'day, Kimmy here. Hope you're having a great Thursday. It's the 10th day of September. It is my pleasure to talk to motoring events manager for Variety, Janet, about the six-day Variety fundraising ride. Morning, Janet.
1: Good morning.
0: How are you today?
1: I'm fantastic. How are you?
0: I'm great. You're about to hit the road with Variety, the children's charity. They've been around, geez, a long, long time now. But you're heading to the beautiful far south coast on your motorbikes. Can you tell us a bit about the event?
1: Yes, the Variety Adventure Ride. This will be our seventh annual ride. We're going to be spending 6 days exploring the Southern Highlands, Great Dividing Range, but most importantly, the coastal area where you guys are based. We've got 27 riders. They've all been raising money for Variety over the last few months. And to celebrate, we're going to take them on the road and hopefully we're going to reach our target of raising $150,000 for the kids that we support at Variety.
0: Wow. What sort of kids do Variety support?
1: So we support kids across Australia who might be sick, experiencing disadvantage, or perhaps living with a disability. We empower kids to live without limits.
0: Wow. Good, because a lot of charities sort of focus on the one thing, but you guys have a whole plethora of ways kids can benefit from your Variety.
1: Yeah, we certainly do. We like to say that we support all kids in need. Last financial year, we actually supported over 45,000 kids just in New South Wales alone. So we like to help as many people as we can.
0: Wow. And when are you hitting the coast?
1: We will be hitting the coast on Monday afternoon. It'll be the end of our second day. We'll be overnighting in Narooma. We're going to explore Narooma, Bermagui, Marimbula, and then we're going to head up into Batemans Bay on Wednesday afternoon. So we're spending quite a bit of time on the coast, which we're really looking forward to.
0: That is terrific. Now, I know that on Tuesday they can go and visit you at the Visitors Information Centre or the old location there in Narooma. You're also visiting the kids at Candalo.
1: We are, and this is going to be one of my favourite moments on this trip.
0: Yes.
1: We're going to be having breakfast with the kids on Wednesday morning. Most importantly, we're actually going to be granting Candalo Public School $5,000 for 2 spider tables. Now, spider tables provide support for outdoor learning, so the kids will be able to learn outside, eat outside, play outside in a really fully inclusive area.
0: Oh.
1: We're also going to surprise them, and we've got a 5 kids bike, push bikes, that is, not motorbikes, that we're going to grant to the school, and hopefully they can do some bike education or just let the kids have some fun on the school grounds with these bikes that will belong to the school after we leave.
0: Oh, that is really wonderful. The Candalo kids are going to love that. And then on Thursday, you're going to be in the car park at the Steam Packet Hotel at Nelligan.
1: That is our plan. And from there, we're going to head back into the Highlands, back up into Goulburn. So that's kind of marks the end of our time in your beautiful area.
0: Oh, well, that'll be enough time. I think you'll see enough to want to come back again soon.
1: I'm sure we will.
0: Now, what sort of motorbikes are involved?
1: Specifically, they're what's called adventure motorbikes. Mm-hmm. And the tracks that we follow on all of the 6 days, it's exactly what these motorbikes are designed for. So they do go off-road. We go up mountains. We go on forest trails. It's really exciting. Some of the more common brands, you've got BMWs, KTMs, Hondas, Triumphs. There's a nice big variety of them, but they're really exciting for the kids to see. We like to park the motorbikes when we do school visits on the school grounds, very safely, of course.
0: Yep.
1: The kids get to sit on the bikes, they get to learn about the bikes, and yeah, it's really exciting to see the joy that they get just from sitting on the bike and having a chat with our riders.
0: Yeah, that's fantastic. Janet, I hope you all ride safely into the beautiful far south coast and enjoy your time here, and thanks for having a chat.
1: Thank you very much for having me.
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0: See better music and more of it with Jackson Brown. As you say, it's a great song. It's got that real 60s vibe, doesn't it? It's 22 midday. Are You OK Day is today, and it's an opportunity for you to ask a question of people around you, whether that's your family and your friends, maybe your workmates, kids. What about each other at school? And, just ask anybody, anyone that you see today. If they give you a smile, just say, how are you going? Are you okay today? And if they're not, it's an opportunity for you to have a listen to what they've got to say. So it's a really great way of get that conversation started for people that aren't feeling that great, but also they're not likely to just come out and tell you. So ask and listen, yeah. Encourage a bit of action even, maybe a bit of professional support, practical steps that you can help them with maybe if you've, everyone's goes through ups and downs in their life. So we all know what sort of gets us feeling a little bit better. And, the really other big important thing for Are You OK Day is to check back. So, yeah, ask, listen, have a bit of a chat about what you can both do to make yourselves feel better. But check back in a little time just to follow up and say, how are you going? Did you follow up? Did you go and get some professional advice? Did you ring a number? I mean, there's so many great phone lines that you can ring, talk to people. If you're not comfortable with someone you can talk to a stranger. No worries at all. But it's all about connection. It's all about community spirit together. It's all about making sure that if someone's struggling, they get the help they need. Are you okay today?
1: Wish you could go back to a time when everything in your wardrobe was fluoro, leopard print or acid wash denim?
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0: we see better music and more of it. I've told you before how much I love boy bands. I don't know if that's a good thing or not, but I do love Take That. I think they might be my favourite boy band. Coming up to 3 to midday, we're going to the newsroom. Then we're getting into, yes, your fully loaded 80s, thanks to Narooma Golf Club, to get you through your lunchtime. Hey, tomorrow I'm going to be at Narooma. GM Jane and I will be there from 9 until 12. We're going to set up in front of the pool on the grassy area near the water. If you'd like to come along, say hi. It's part of my 30th anniversary tour, road show. So I'd love you to come by. You enjoy the rest of your day, won't you? Best of Brekkie Bar tomorrow. So I'll see you from 9.
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7: Hi, I'm Phoebe Humphrey. The Coalition says Labor's digital duty of care bill is a blank check for censorship. The opposition has formally rejected the legislation, which includes giving stronger powers to the Communications Minister and forcing social media platforms to allow users to opt out of addictive algorithms. Shadow Communications Minister Sarah Henderson says this is a step in the wrong direction.
8: As we have made clear, much more needs to be done to keep kids safe online and to hold big tech to account. But this bill, make no mistake, is a Trojan horse to censor Australians online.
7: Jackie Lambie is backing Liberal frontbencher and veteran Andrew Hastie after he was referred to as a traitor in an animated video by One Nation. Pauline Hanson has called Hastie a coward for testifying in Ben Robert Smith's defamation case. The independent senator and fellow veteran coming to Andrew's defence.
9: I love Andrew to death, and it is an attack on a veteran. What she's doing in those cartoons is absolutely disgusting. I mean, how people can watch that rubbish is beyond me.
7: They're on the ABC. The federal government is cracking down on black market tobacco, introducing a bill today to make illicit tobacco prosecutions easier. New offences will allow authorities to rely on cheap prices or certain packaging to show that tobacco entered Australia unlawfully. And one third of all Aussie homes sold in the past year are now worth less than when they were purchased. The latest data from Cotality has revealed a decline in national home values, with 27% of homes nationally valued under the purchase price.
6: Wild Coast Realty Narooma, proudly local and family owned. 2EC, your sport now.
7: In sport, the teams for the AFL semi-final weekend will be released today. A key lion could be out for Saturday night's Brisbane Crows clash, with Noah Answorth missing from today's main training session after injuring his ankle. And a Sharks grade is confident the team can turn things around in time for Saturday's NRL elimination final against the Cowboys. Cronulla has lost its last four games, but Paul Gallen has told Nine they can still go deep into September.
10: They'd won six out of their 11 against top eight sides, so they're a big chance of beating anyone.
7: That's the latest news and sport.
6: With three function rooms, Narooma Golf Club is the perfect venue for your next conference, event or wedding. It was the decade when teenagers could go time travelling with a mad scientist. As long as they were home by dark.
11: Rose, where we're going, we don't need red.
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0: 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My angel is the centerfold. Angel is the centerfold. The 90s and 2000s. And 60s and 70s tracks that stand the test of time. 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
4: Hey there, I'm Brooke Seychell. The Coalition has formally rejected Labor's digital duty of care bill. The opposition says the main sticking point is giving extra powers to the Communications Minister, which it claims is an attack on free speech. Angus Taylor says it is unacceptable in its current form.
5: What's objectionable in this legislation is that it's a blank check for political censorship. That's not Australia. That's not what we do in this country. We should have free debate.
4: Meanwhile, Andrew Hastie says he will not take legal action against Pauline Hanson over an animated video posted by One Nation. The video shared on social media refers to the Liberal frontbencher and veteran as a traitor 8 times after he gave evidence in Ben Robert Smith's failed defamation bid. Hastie telling the ABC it's not just an attack on him.
6: She's also cast a massive slur on veterans around the country who think that Australian soldiers should hold high standards of conduct on the battlefield. It's actually an attack on veterans, not just an attack on me.
4: To South Australia, where a man linked to a youth detention facility in Adelaide has been accused of sexually abusing 29 victims over 2 decades. The 73-year-old has been charged with 55 offences, with many of the offences against children. And Uganda has pulled out of Prince Harry's Invictus Games. It follows a letter being issued on behalf of King Charles, reiterating that Harry and Meghan remain non-working royals despite moving back to the UK. Uganda's military chief says the nation doesn't want to do anything that does not have the King's approval.
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4: NFL fever has taken over Melbourne ahead of tomorrow's historic NFL clash between the Rams and the 49ers. The Rams team touched down in Melbourne this morning and now have just over 24 hours to prepare for the blockbuster. This fan was on the Qantas A380 with the team and staff and has told Seven it was a good flight.
7: Lots of good food, good sleep, good movies. Now we're ready to kick the Niners' butt.
4: A crowd of 100,000 is expected tomorrow at the G. That's the latest in news and sport.
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8: Partly cloudy across the region. Those winds are easing off throughout the rest of the day. Tomorrow, it's going to be a cold start, dropping down to 3. Could see a little bit of fog around, possibly in the morning. And tops of 22 and sunny for your Friday. On Saturday, looking to get to 23 after a cold start and some fog patches, and mostly sunny and 26 on Sunday.
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0: Here's your home, better music and more of it with a part-time lover, Stevie Wonder. It's Pete here with you for your afternoon. I hope you're having a great Thursday.
1: Riddle me this.
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0: Well, there's plenty of talk in the ACT in Canberra Parliament House around online safety and opting in and out of algorithms and all. So I thought, if you had to choose one of either more online safety or more online freedom, where do you draw the line? Which one are you choosing? More online safety or more online freedom? Getting some good reaction already over on our social media pages. You can join in that combo. We've got some Bon Jovi on the way, but let's do it right now with this one from Savage Garden. It's Affirmation right here on your home. Better music and more of it.

0: Bon Jovi, RF, 40-year-old album of Slippery When Wet, right here on your home of better music and more of it. Pete, I'm with you. I owned both the album, which I played every day at home when I first bought it, and I had the cassette as well, which was for the car until it wore out. Eventually, I bought the CD when it came out as well. 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You can even watch your favorite podcasts with a lot of them now with video posts. Not bad. Hear the voices and see who they are, who's behind them. On the way next, we're going to hit it up with some ABBA and Ronan Keating for me mum. She loves Ronan and she's having a day where she could hear some. So we'll get that on for her as well on your home of better music and more of it.
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0: Los Bravos, Balak is Black on your home of better music and more of it on 2EC this afternoon. And Kimmy is hitting the road for her 30th anniversary road trip tomorrow from 9 until 12. You'll find her located live and local at Naruma behind the pool. So that's from 9 a.m. tomorrow. But this morning, she caught up with Kimberly from Maria Surf Life Saving Club to talk about the 24-hour road challenge for mental health this weekend.
1: Well, Gotcha for Life, as you've just said, organises a 24-hour row, which is run on the same weekend each year, and people from across Australia take part. So it could be surf clubs, teams, individuals, and it's basically where you keep an ergo or a rowing machine going for 24 hours straight. So at Maria Surf Club, it's our second year of running or signing up for a team. This year, we've really tried to draw from more community members, not just our surf club members.
2: Yeah,
1: we've got six to eight rowers. We're not sure yet, but they'll all be set up and people have signed up for half-hour shifts and we're going to keep those rowers going for 24 hours.
0: A half-hour shift. Now, it doesn't sound all that long, but have you ever got on a rowing machine? I get to about 2 minutes and I'm really sucking in the big ones. Anyway, don't forget Kimmy tomorrow, live and local behind the Naruma pool from 9 until 12 as part of her 30th anniversary road trip tour. How awesome would that be though to get involved with that, especially this week where it is Suicide Awareness Prevention Week, Are You Okay Day today. All sorts of things happening around the region to help with our mental health. And remember, ask someone, are they okay? It's great to open up communication lines and it's never weak to speak. Hey, on the way next, we're going to hit it up with Prince. We're going back to a song from 1983, about 1999, here on 2EC.
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0: You're on the home of better music and more of it with Pete, and also the best way to drive home with Jansey and Amanda from 4 o'clock this afternoon. But coming up after your 2 o'clock news, it is your 2 ups. We've got some Lou Gramm and Foreigner. Midnight Blue. And we'll do with this lady as well to start. The unmistakable tones of the one and only Tina Turner, and we'll also have a duet with another famous singer with her in the 2 ups. So we'll get into that after your news, which we'll hit next here on your home of better music and more of it.
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10: Hey there, I'm Brooke Seychell. A former Prime Minister says Australia is no longer the lucky country. Former Labor PM Kevin Rudd has warned Australia is drifting into complacency, particularly with the rising influence of China, AI and climate change. He's told the National Press Club Australia needs radical change.
11: We can navigate these changes and challenges successfully, but it will require a radical change in our national psychology. A new sense of national urgency, combined with a new vital sense of shared national purpose.
10: Meanwhile, the Shadow Communications Minister has likened Labor's digital duty of care bill to a Trojan horse for censorship. The Coalition has formally rejected the draft legislation. Sarah Henderson claims it's a serious threat to free speech.
12: I have no confidence in this Prime Minister to remove the really offensive parts of this bill. This is open-ended. There are no safeguards. Freedom of speech in our country is precious and it must be protected at all costs.
10: Overseas, at least five people have died after a ferry caught fire in the Philippines. Authorities say 42 people have been rescued, while 87 are still unaccounted for. And Aussie research has revealed it's not about how many steps you take each day, but how fast you're walking. Monash University and the University of Sydney finding a smaller step count can lower the risk of early death by up to 43% if paired with a quicker pace.
9: Whale Coast Realty, Naruma. 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
10: Zach Bailey says he's excited to finish his career as a one-club man after inking a monster extension with the Brisbane Lions. The Lions star turned down a lucrative offer from Adelaide to re-sign until the end of 2034. Bailey says it's good to be staying put.
13: Throughout the whole period, I knew I wanted to stay at Brisbane. I think these things just take a little bit of time. There was obviously some interest from down south that I had to really consider. But for me, there was no real rush. I was just going to take things at my own pace.
10: That's the latest in news and sport.
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14: Partly cloudy across the region. Those winds are easing off throughout the rest of the day. Tomorrow, it's going to be a cold start, dropping down to 3. Could see a little bit of fog around possibly in the morning. And tops of 22 and sunny for your Friday. On Saturday, looking to get to 23 after a cold start and some fog patches, and mostly sunny and 26 on Sunday.
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0: Legends, Rod Stewart and Tina Turner. It takes two on your home of better music and more of it, as we do with two in a row. It is your two ups this afternoon with Pete.
1: Pete's offbeat story of the day.
0: Now, sometimes our anger at a situation leads us to attack the people trying to help us. It's an extreme example of, a very human tendency, fight or flight. Now, here's one for you. It's about a man who, he destroyed a fire truck while firefighters were battling a house fire. His own house. Now, this took place, in the US at Dalton in New Hampshire. Now, the man is in custody after stealing a rescue truck back on August 25 and using it to ram into a fire engine while the firefighters battled his own house fire. Now, NBC 10 in Boston reported that Nestor Roman II, that's right, you've all got to have a number after your name in America, a 30-year-old, not only hit the fire engine, which sustained significant damage, but he also ran over water supply lines, crashed into a personal vehicle, knocked over some nearby fences, and narrowly missed three firefighters before ending his wrecking spree by crashing into a nearby property and attempting to steal items off the porch. Now, no one was injured, and the firefighters were able to continue using their hose lines to work on the fire. The house, however, was totally destroyed, and Roman's now facing charges with multiple counts of reckless conduct, theft, burglary, and resisting arrest. Wow-wee. That's an example of, a bad situation and you're trying to fix it, but just making it worse. He lost the plot big time. Anywho, we'll see what other funny stories we can find tomorrow. And for now, let's deal with some Foreigner and Lou Gramm, Cold as Ice and Midnight Blue on your two ups.

0: Doing it with some Lou Graham on your two ups this afternoon. It is Pete in with you as we head through our Thursday arvo together.
1: What's trending?
0: Apple phone lovers are excited. Finally, the iPhone Duo and iPhone 18 Pro actually matter. There's a foldable Apple phone. Yes, it opens up and acts like a tablet. Go figure, Android have had that for a long time now. That's one of the stories trending this afternoon. And LIV Golf shock bankruptcy bombshell. What it means for Aussie stars and Adelaide's beloved tournament. You can read those stories and more trending over on the little webpage. Hey, on the way next, we'll do with some hot chocolate and some U2 as we continue with your Thursday two-ups here on your home of better music and more of it.
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1: It started with a kiss.

0: Taking you through your afternoon, back to back, you two on your home of better music and more of it across the far south coast with Pete on 2EC. And tonight it is the final round that gets underway, round 11 for the NRLW. It's going to see the High Flying Roosters, who sit in first spot, up against the ninth place Bulldogs. Now, it is going to be an absolute cracker. There is some great games over the weekend. The Eels and Cowboys will be a ripper of a game. And I can't wait to watch the Broncos and Warriors do battle come Sunday. And Knights and Titans as well should be a good game as fifth takes on second to finish out the final round of the NRLW. But it was Mick Wayman who was in talking with Kimmy on the Brekkie Bar about it all this morning.
1: Now, the NRLW, the girls, they're into their last round of the season proper. Millie Elliott, our South Coast girl.
2: Well, they've always been up around the top, as have the Broncos. So those two sides for me are the pick of them.
1: Yeah. Well, the Roosters are taking on the Bulldogs. That's happening tonight. I reckon the Roosters should win that. And Kezzy Apps from Bega, our girl who captains the West Tigers. Geez, they're having a great year. They're taking on the Raiders tomorrow, late afternoon.
2: Yeah, it's going to be another good one. Look, I have to go with Kezzy and her girls. I think they're probably going to be a cracking game for both sides, but I think the Tigers will come on top.
0: Well, let's hope so for Kezzy. The Tigers, fourth. The Raiders sitting in sixth. The Raiders have pulled off a couple of big upsets throughout the season, so we'll see how that pans out. Tomorrow, though, you'll catch Kimmy behind the pool in Naruma from 9 until 12. On the way next, we'll do it with America back-to-back. Got a horse with no name and Sister Golden Hair for your two ups on your Thursday.
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0: Wrapping up your Thursday two-ups on your home of better music and more of it. It is Pete Holland here with you as we head to the 3 o'clock newsroom. All your latest news, sport and weather is on the way, and you can always stay up to date with all your latest local sport and weather and news over on the webpage. On the way next, though, in around 15.
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1: Hey there, I'm Brooke Seychelle. Jackie Lambie has doubled down on her tirade against Pauline Hanson, calling the One Nation leader no friend of Australian veterans. Hanson has refused to apologise for a cartoon video that refers to veteran Andrew Hastie as a traitor 8 times. The independent senator and former veteran herself has told News 24 she's disgusted.
2: Anybody that hides behind a cartoon and goes after a veteran and calls them a traitor, a paranoid traitor and a washed up gutless maggot, I have to say you're a bloody maggot yourself and you're a coward.
1: Meanwhile, the boss of Westpac is warning house prices will rise next year as Australia faces a chronic supply shortage. Anthony Miller is pleading with the federal government to focus on boosting housing supply rather than appealing to buyer demand. He warns house prices could rise by 3% next year. Overseas, Donald Trump has addressed the Republican National Convention in Dallas today. It comes after an approval poll revealed he was losing favour among American voters, but he's used the address to attack the Democrats.
3: Our country is going through hell. You will be going through hell just like you did just 2 years ago. We went through hell. We were a laughingstock all over the world. We were laughing. They don't laugh at us anymore, do they?
1: And Billy Joel has reassured fans he's not going anywhere after undergoing brain surgery. The 77-year-old was diagnosed with a rare condition last year that leads to a buildup of fluid in the skull.
0: Whale Coast Realty Narooma, proudly local and family-owned. 2EC, your sport now.
1: Wayne Bennett reckons it's great to have David Fifita back at his ferocious best as Souths and the Knights square off in tomorrow's NRL elimination final at the SFS. The back rower has shrugged off injury battles and overcome personal grief. The Bunnies coach says he's shown a ton of resilience through a tumultuous few years.
4: I probably saw the dark days and that, when his performances and probably things that he said off the field and that, but he's in a good place now and he's playing the football we all know he's capable of, so I'm happy for him.
1: That's the latest in news and sport.
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5: Partly cloudy across the region. Those winds are easing off throughout the rest of the day. Tomorrow, it's going to be a cold start, dropping down to 3. Could see a little bit of fog around, possibly in the morning. And tops of 22 and sunny for your Friday. On Saturday, looking to get to 23 after a cold start and some fog patches and mostly sunny and 26 on Sunday.
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0: Maxi Priest and Wild World on your home of better music and more of it. It's Pete with you.
1: And now it's time to put your knowledge to the test with Pete's Trivia. Here's your trivia host with the most, Pete Holland.
0: All right, thinking caps on for this one, folks. I want to know, what is the outermost layer of the Earth's atmosphere called? So what is the outermost layer of the Earth's atmosphere called? Reckon you know the answer? Give me a buzz while we dive into some Ed Sheeran, or stick around until after In Excess, and I'll give you the answer as to what is the outermost layer of the Earth's atmosphere called.
2: When your legs don't work like they used to before, and I can't sweep you off of your feet,

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1: In Excess, need you tonight on your home of better music and more of it. 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
1: G'day, Bernie. Mate, you've been collecting our virtual trophies for a while. How many have you got?
3: 18 so far.
1: 18. Well, let's see if we can go for 19. Today, I want to know, what is the outermost layer of the Earth's atmosphere called?
3: The exosphere.
1: Number 19 it is. Congratulations. You've done it, buddy. Well done. Hey, thanks for playing along, and we'll have to see if we can get to number 20 by the end of the week.
3: Yeah, totally.
1: All right, coming up after the break, we'll dive into some Rolling Stones. We'll go back to 1973 right here on your home of better music and more of it.
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0: doing it with the one and only Joe Cocker with a little help from my friends. It's Pete here with you on 2EC right across your far south coast this afternoon. And this morning on the Brekkie Bar, well, John Murray was in to discuss this week's final series in the AFL when he caught up with Kimmy.
1: Kicks off with semi-finals, and the first game is the Fremantle Dockers are taking on the Geelong Cats, John.
2: Now, Fremantle, I said to you last week, were the ones to win, and they haven't quite worked out that they're now in the big time, in the finals, and finals are different, and you just can't play the same as you did home and away. Now it is finals, and they played their worst game, I reckon, on last Thursday, and Hawthorn really outplayed them. So I'm hoping that they will bounce back and really put a big effort in. Geelong Cats were fantastic as well last week, and a bit too strong for Carlton. So they go over there as underdogs, the Cats. Fremantle, they just have to bring their A-game, otherwise they'll go out in straight sets like the Crows did last year.
0: Yeah, I can't see, after the season Fremantle have had, going out in straight sets. I think the Cats are really going to struggle against them. I'm with John on this one. I reckon Fremantle will bounce back and show why they were the minor premiers. Kimmy, don't forget, she's live on location tomorrow from 9 o'clock behind the pool in Narooma. On the way next, we'll spin around with some Dead or Alive as we head towards 4 o'clock and the best way to drive home with Jonesy and Amanda here on 2EC.
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1: Taking it through your afternoon with better music and more of it. It is Pete here with you. And I haven't mentioned it today, which is remiss of me. I should have. It is Are You OK Day. So when you head home tonight, whether it's family, friends, neighbour, someone you might just pass in the street, ask them if they are okay. But don't just make it today that you're asking that. Stop and listen to the answer. And if you need to, make a second line of contact down the track to check that our friends, our family, our neighbours and all are okay. Have yourself a great evening. There really is only one thing left for me to say today.
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7: Hey there, I'm Brooke Seychell. Tasmanian Senator Jackie Lambie has fired off at Pauline Hanson again after the One Nation leader refused to delete a cartoon that called veteran Andrew Hastie a traitor. The independent senator and veteran herself tells News 24 Ms. Hanson has no idea of patriotism.
8: She's dividing this country. She is dividing it. She's not uniting it. She's an angry little woman with so much baggage on her that everybody else and her supporters think that is acceptable behaviour.
7: Meanwhile, the head of Instagram says he doesn't believe the social media platform is addictive in the wake of the Labor government's proposed digital duty of care bill. Adam Mosseri warns that turning the algorithm off on social media will overwhelm users and that chronological feeds will be worse for the average user. The Treasurer has blamed the ongoing war in the Middle East as one of the reasons driving up inflation. Speaking in Parliament today, Jim Chalmers says global uncertainty rather than government spending is forcing up interest rates.
9: The longer the war goes on, the more concerned people will be about that. It pushes up, the war in Iran pushes up expectations for interest rates, which then pushes up yields. In fact, in every major advanced economy right now, the market is pricing in interest rate increases.
7: And AI traffic lights will be trialled at two major roads in Brisbane next year. The technology will use the volume of traffic and queue lengths to calculate the best traffic light sequence and be used at 37 intersections.
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7: Frio is ready to get its finals campaign back on track in tomorrow's showdown with Geelong at Optus Stadium. Coach Justin Longmer says they've moved on from last week's shock loss to the Hawks.
10: I feel like we're ready to go. I feel like we've bounced out of last week well, learnt the lessons we needed to, and yeah, I feel like players are really positive and keen to get out there and amends.
7: And the Sydney Sixers have landed a major recruiting coup, signing Kiwi T20 star Tim Seifert for the upcoming Big Bash season. That's the latest in news and sport.
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4: Partly cloudy across the region. Those winds are easing off throughout the rest of the day. Tomorrow, it's going to be a cold start, dropping down to 3. Could see a little bit of fog around possibly in the morning. And tops of 22 and sunny for your Friday. On Saturday, looking to get to 23 after a cold start and some fog patches and mostly sunny. And mostly sunny and 26 on Sunday.
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15: It hurts, but someone's got to do it.
16: Bad Amanda. Bad Amanda.
11: I go to see Jonesy.
13: And the virile Jonesy.
14: What a creep. I've heard them describe him as a drunken idiot.
15: Stay in school and learn school.
16: Yeah, okay.
17: Out of the way, Toby.
18: Jonesy and Amanda, those are names that you would never forget.
19: It's showtime!
20: Well, hello there, Amanda. How are you today?
21: I'm well. I have been to the optometrist. Do you... You don't wear any reading glasses or anything, do you?
20: No, I've got a stigmata. No, stigmata is a religious thing.
21: Wow. That's an extreme pair of glasses.
20: So my optometrist said to me, I'm short-sighted in one eye, long-sighted in the other. I said, am I some sort of freak? And he said, no, what it means is you won't... I've got reading glasses, but the prescription hasn't changed. I go there every 2 years. They try to sell me more glasses because that's what happens. They just want you to buy more glasses.
21: Well, I had my – is it LASIK surgery? Is that where you have your stomach stapled or is that your eyes shaved off?
20: No, that's gastric band surgery.
21: I didn't have that. I had years and years
20: LASIK.
21: Ago, maybe 20 years ago.
20: I remember when you got it.
21: I had that. So when things started to get blurry when I was reading, I thought,
20: that's it. You got it at the same time as my wife. Like, you and my wife got LASIK surgery at the same time, and she's noticed lately that her eyes are on the wane.
21: Yes. Well, because I'd had them done, I kept thinking, oh, I won't get glasses because I've had it done, whereas really I still need reading glasses.
20: Because everything, it's like a miracle when you get LASIK surgery. I remember her saying to me, everything, you can see everything.
21: Mm-hmm.
20: It's like high-definition TV.
21: Yeah.
20: And I noticed that when I walked past her naked, she went, oh, my God, it's all too much.
21: It's all too little. But I need to experiment with you because I've got a pair of just reading glasses.
20: Do you want me to walk past you naked?
21: When I'm reading in bed, when I'm scrolling on my phone, etc. Okay. These are the straightforward reading glasses.
20: I always imagine you like the granny from Little Red Riding Hood.
21: Look how cool these are. I may feel vomity when I look at you.
20: Have you gone crazy?
21: What do you think?
20: Hello, possums.
21: Excuse me. Hey, these are really – I feel nauseous because I'm supposed to be just looking down to – they are great for reading. I'm not – look at you. You don't like them.
20: They look good.
21: You don't like them.
20: They look good. They look good.
21: Why are you laughing around? Are they making my eyes look weird inside the glasses? Because they're for reading.
20: They look good.
21: Here's the ones. I hate
20: them. Can I have a go at those?
21: No. No.
20: What do you mean?
21: No. Here's the ones because these are the ones I need to practice with.
20: Because then we can compare our eyes.
21: No, these are the ones that I need. Ryan, stop it.
20: So you got more than one pair.
21: These are the ones that I – so that's just straight reading.
20: Okay.
21: This is for close-up reading and when I have to then look up at you. Oh.
20: They almost look like Groucho Marx glasses without the nose and the moustache.
21: Brendan, I've spent a lot of money and chose them because I like the look of them.
20: Did you go to Specsavers?
21: Shut up. Now, these ones are for absolute close-up and then so I can look up and see you. So this is a prescription for you. So if you make me nauseous when I look at you,
20: sure.
21: I can take them back and fix them.
20: Ooh, I like those.
21: Well,
20: I like those.
21: Well, these are. Oh,
20: they're
21: okay.
20: Nice.
21: I'm happy for you.
20: No, they're kind of sexy.
21: These work well close up, but when I look
20: like
21: at you,
20: like in a sexy secretary Miss Tessmacher sort of vibe, I like them.
21: Well, the thing is, I'm taking them back.
20: Go back with the other ones. Go to the other ones.
21: I've got to practice because
20: we could do that during the song.
21: All right, let's go back to the other
20: one. Let's go back to the Grouchos.
21: Okay. They're not the Grouchos. These are very fashionable glasses. Ryan, Brendan.
20: I ought to join a club and beat you over the head with it. No, they're getting better.
21: You know.
20: They look good.
21: I came to work a couple of hours ago and said, I need to try out my glasses. You said, wait, let's do it on air. And now you've just mocked me.
20: I haven't mocked you at all.
21: Yes, you have. And Ryan's giggling like a fool.
20: Look, let's just.
21: Let's just all take a breath.
20: Let's all take a breath because Myth Warhurst is joining us.
21: Not
20: on the
21: Myth, phone. Myth.
20: Myth. Warhurst is joining us on the show. Also, Instagram makes its return, and we can't do anything till we do the Fast Five. It's Jonesy and Amanda driving you

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0: Hello there, it's Jonesy and Amanda driving you home this Thursday afternoon.
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2: Fast Five.
0: We have the Fast Five. Five questions. Can you go all the way and answer all five questions correctly? If you do that, Amanda will say.
4: I feel a bit car sick. I'm getting used to, I've got reading glasses for close up, and these are half and half.
0: But do you really need them?
4: Who are you to tell me? You know all those texts that I send with all those terrible spellings, all those sexual things?
0: Yeah.
4: It's because of my eyes.
0: I want a duck. I'm just saying to you what the glasses people will do. And when I went and saw my optometrist, he almost said to me, we just want to sell you glasses, but eyes aren't getting worse.
4: I went to my optometrist to say, because I could barely read my phone.
0: Yep.
4: So I didn't go in and say, I feel like spending money, what have you got?
0: Can you read that line there?
4: Yes, the Fast Five.
0: But then without the glasses.
4: Yeah, because they're for close up, not for long distance.
0: Okay.
4: Can you read this?
0: Yes.
4: It's one giant middle digit.
0: Do you know that we have studio cameras?
4: Yes. I can see them too.
0: Tracy is in Cranbourne.
4: Hello, Tracy.
5: I am. Hi, how are
0: Tracy,
5: you?
0: Tracy, how are you?
4: Do you have reading glasses, Tracy?
5: I do have reading glasses, yes.
4: Do you have half and half ones where it's half reading, half something else?
5: No, I don't have bifocals. I've had the laser thing too. The cataracts removed.
0: Oh.
4: Right.
0: How long ago did you get your laser surgery?
5: About 2 years ago, three years ago.
0: Working well?
5: Yeah, it's all right.
0: Good.
5: It's pretty good, yeah.
4: I remember when I first had my eyes lasered, I was trying to read The Girl with the Dragon Tattoo, that Swedish book, and the baddie was Mr. Jorgensen, and the good guy was Mr. Jorgensen.
0: No.
4: And my eyes saw everything completely blurred. I had a lot of trouble.
0: But you got the LASIK done.
4: Yeah, that's after I'd had it done, because once again, it takes a while for your brain to adjust. Like this is, I've got to practice. I'm not going to wear the glasses all the time, Brendan. Don't panic. Yep. You can't laugh every day. I've got to practice so my brain can adjust.
0: I didn't laugh. What happened, Tracy? I was taken aback by the beauty.
4: At the beauty.
0: At the beauty.
4: Here's question one for you. As well as a small boat, tinny is an Australian slang. Is Australian slang for what?
5: It's
4: a tinny.
5: A boat.
4: As a small boat.
0: Come on, Trace.
4: What's its other meaning? A tinny.
5: A tinny's I can see it in front of me.
0: Tracy.
4: If she's seeing it in front of her, she's seeing double.
0: Honestly, we should be sending you to Christmas Island if you don't know that.
4: Oh, it's un-Australian.
0: That is un-Australian. Rowan's in Altona.
4: Hello, Rowan.
6: Hi, how are you going?
4: Very well. As well as a small boat, a tinny is Australian slang for what?
6: A beer?
4: Tin of beer.
0: Matter of fact, I got it now. Let's play Cover Me.
6: I haven't been drinking beer.
4: Oh, I thought that was Rowan.
0: No, that was just...
4: Sorry, Rowan, that was a recording of Brendan.
0: Let's play Cover Me, Rowan.
7: Cover Me! I got you covered, boss.
4: Rowan, let me practice with my glasses here. This is a marimba cover of which song?
0: What do you think there, mate?
6: No idea.
4: Sorry, Rowan. Would you like to burp again, Rowan?
6: Sorry, I've been drinking beer.
4: The look on our faces. And I've had a big look because I've got Rowan. Glasses on.
0: But how does he do that? How does he keep coming up with this stuff? It's Jonesy and Amanda driving you home for Jam Nation.

0: Hello there, it's Jonesy and Amanda driving you home.
1: How fast can this thing go?
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3: Jonesy and Amanda.
4: Fast Five.
0: We are into the Fast Five.
5: We're up to question number two, which is cover me.
6: Cover me.
7: I got you covered, boss.
5: This is a marimba band, and they are covering which song?
0: Jody is in Panania.
5: Hello, Jody.
8: Hi there.
5: What's the answer?
8: What's the answer to the other question? Viva La Vida.
5: Yes, yeah. That's it. Question three is multiple choice. Which band holds the record for the most encores at a concert? A, The Cure, B, Bruce Springsteen and the E Street Band, or C, Pearl Jam?
8: Pearl Jam.
5: No.
0: You said that with a degree of authority, but no, Jody. Wayne is with us in Liverpool.
5: Hello, Wayne.
9: Hello, how are you?
5: Maybe it was Lil Wayne. Hi, Wayne. Which band?
9: Lil Wayne.
5: Do they do encores? Do rappers do encores?
0: Well, Lil Wayne is just one guy.
5: Well, would he do an encore?
0: I think they do an encore.
5: Less. That's what I'd be calling you. Which band holds the record for the most encores at a concert? A, The Cure, or B, Bruce Springsteen?
9: The Cure.
5: Yeah.
0: The Cure.
5: I thought Springsteen.
0: I thought The Boss for sure.
5: The Cure returned to the stage 5 separate times during a single show. The 5 encores added 12 extra songs.
0: I'm just going to come out and say it. Encores. You've had your
5: You know,
0: day.
5: It's interesting. We might put it to the pub test because I think a lot of people would agree with you.
0: Do you like encores, Wayne?
9: I love them.
5: Do you? So you go to see a band and then at 10 to 12, when your parking's up and you've already paid the babysitter $1 million, they'll play the one song that you know.
9: One song?
5: Well, you know, they save their best one till last, don't they, usually, for an encore?
9: Mm-hmm.
0: Wayne, I like our chats. They're really good. In DC Comics, what is the name of Superman's icy headquarters located in the Arctic?
9: In the Arctic? Oh,
5: Ryan was very quick on that buzzer.
0: Danny is in Ringwood.
5: Hi, Danny.
10: Hello.
5: In DC Comics, what's the name of Superman's icy headquarters located in the Arctic? I have no idea.
0: You know this.
5: No, I don't.
10: That'd be the Fortress of Solitude.
0: It is.
5: Never heard of it.
0: Amanda's got a place called the Fortress of Arrogance.
5: Oh, that's lovely.
0: That was John Laws' place he used to, when he used to broadcast from his Fortress of Arrogance.
5: Oh, really? Was it an ice?
0: No, that's what he called it.
5: I didn't think he broadcast from a cave of ice.
0: Alongside the iPhone 18, Apple's new lineup includes a foldable phone called what?
10: Oh, God.
5: It's nearly $3,500 worth. It's an ice cave.
0: Ben is in Katoomba.
5: Hello, Ben.
11: Hi, guys.
5: Hello. Alongside the iPhone 18, Apple's new lineup includes a foldable phone called what?
11: It's the iPhone Duo, which just came out today, I believe.
5: Yeah.
0: And it's got a foldable screen and everything.
5: For what purpose?
0: Don't know. Ben, do you know?
11: I think it's just to compete with Samsung. That's all
5: I thought. Oh, okay.
0: Samsung had their phone.
5: Wow, what a sentence.
0: Samsung had their foldable phone. But remember, we used to have a flippable phone.
5: Yeah.
0: In the old days.
5: Mm-hmm.
0: The Nokia, that was a flippy phone.
5: So we might go back to it.
0: And I had a Samsung flippy phone, so now we're going back. It seems to me like a lot of technical difficulty.
5: No, it doesn't flip up and down. It flips sideways. It's like a little book.
0: This is what Ryan was just demonstrating.
5: Like a prayer book.
0: Thank you, Ryan. Ben, congratulations to you. You've won the Jam Pack. Inside $250 Bevel's Jewelry gift voucher. Are you modelling the Bevel's Jewelry today, Amanda?
5: No, but I have been sent this. Can I give it a quick plot? No, I won't, because we're talking about Bevel's Jewelry.
0: Okay.
5: Good on you, Brendan.
0: Well, I just see a jewelry truck show up and I presumed it's from the Bevel's people. Obviously, I'm wrong. $250 Bevel's Jewelry gift voucher. Don't miss Bevel's iconic diamond rush sale, Saturday the 12th of September. It ends tomorrow.
5: And we've been very grateful for their support all week.
0: We love them. Bevel's Jewelry. We only use them.
5: In an ice cave.
0: Ben of Katoomba, anything you'd like to add?
11: Thank you very much.
5: You're welcome, Ben.
11: My wife will enjoy it.
5: Very nice.
0: But you can wear it too, Ben. If you want to do it, you can.
11: You never know.
5: Good on you, Ben.
0: That's how Mr. T started, just one. In the next minute.
5: neck minute.
0: Miff Warhurst is going to be joining us, and AA Chattery drops today a great episode about friendships. It's Jonesy and Amanda driving you home for Jam Nation. 88.7.

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3: 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Come on, I know what
4: 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No filters, no apologies.

0: Jonesy and Amanda driving you home this Thursday, the 10th of September. Dak drops today. When I say Dak, I'm not talking about pants. I'm talking about Double A Chattery. This is the podcast that you do with your forensic psychologist friend, Anita McGregor.
1: And this episode is an interesting one. It's about the different types of friendship. And you know, in sometimes in marriages and relationships where you're disappointed because you find out that your partner can't be everything to you, and you know that.
0: Mm-hmm.
1: But we do the same in friendships as well. We want friends to be everything to us, but they can't be, and there are certain types of friends.
0: You have to have many friends.
1: Well, have a listen to this guy, and he sort of characterizes the six types of friends.
2: She has six types of friends that you can have. The good time friend who's there for the fun, going out, they'll show up to parties. Then you have your bury a body friend who you would call up in the middle of the night without fear of judgment. You have your activity friend who you do hobbies with. Maybe you go on hikes with them. You have your OG friend who you've known for a long time. They've been with you through many phases of your life. You may go months without talking, but you know they're there. Then you have your work or similar ambition friends who you share future goals with. The last one she talks about is a North Star friend who you look up to, they ground you, someone whose judgment and opinions you really value.
0: It's like that. There was that show. It was a big hit. What was it? Five Friends? They go, that lady's got all the different friends from her life,
1: right,
0: and she takes them away on a weekend.
1: And what happened?
0: I thought this would have been right in your wheelhouse. I wanted to watch it. I do want to watch it. It's an actual show, a drama.
1: Oh, okay.
0: Yeah, but all the friends from your life. I look at, like, if I got my school friends together, and I've got my motorcycling friends.
1: Forget them. What friend am I in this group here?
0: Where
1: to you,
0: are,
1: which one am I?
0: You would be bury a body.
1: You're my bury a body.
0: Good time friend. You're my North Star friend.
1: Yeah.
0: Actually, you pretty much fit most of the criteria.
1: The activity friend.
0: Oh, no, you're not my activity friend. Well, you don't like my activities, and I don't like your activities.
1: So I guess we're saying we're not our activity friends.
0: No, we wouldn't do activities together.
1: As I say to Anita with the bury a body friend, I said I'd also, yes, you are my, Brendan, you're my bury a body friend.
0: Mm-hmm.
1: But if I was to be yours, I said the same to Anita, I'll turn up, I'll bring a bag of lime, but I'm not going to dig a hole.
0: Okay.
1: I don't want to do any physical labour if you've killed anyone. Let it be known, okay?
0: Righto.
1: So I'll support you, I'll stay stum, but I'm not digging anything.
0: You know, you're ruining any alibis right now by talking about this.
1: But why we're talking about this is people get into trouble because they expect one friend to do a number of those roles, and then you get disappointed if they don't.
0: You know, I've never really thought about that like that, but I think men and women are different.
1: I don't think men look for the same things in their friendships.
0: They just want a bloke to have a beer with.
1: Yeah, Duncan. Mel Robbins talks about the three things that make adult friendships work, because there is an idea that if you spend enough time with someone, you become a very good friend of theirs. We all hang out at work together, and some of us are very good friends. But those friendships are different because of these things. You need these three tenets for the strong adult friendship. Proximity, which we all get at work. Timing and energy. And proximity is, yes, we all turn up at the same time, we're all here. Timing is different. If you're having a baby, if you're going through a divorce, timing means you're all going through the same thing at the same time, which mm-hmm. is why you make friends at university,
0: yep.
1: which is why you make friends in a mum's group,
0: or
1: that kind of thing.
0: When you're young parents.
1: When you're young parents,
0: your
1: other friends are doing the same thing. And energy is kind of the effort it takes to be together. If you both have the same energy to meet up and keep that friendship going. And so as an adult, when some of those friendships drop off, it's not because people don't like each other anymore. It's because without those three tenets,
0: mm-hmm.
1: you don't have the same core nature of friendships. Interesting, isn't it?
0: Very.
1: But there's also an etiquette question here that came up on a Reddit thing. If you meet a friend through someone else, what are the rules? What are the etiquette rules around it? And there are very strict etiquette rules. Anita spoke about meeting Elizabeth, who's a mutual friend of ours. She met Elizabeth when she was at a dinner with another friend.
0: Mm-hmm.
1: She and Elizabeth kind of just met and fell into great conversation, fell in love with each other intellectually. They really did. And they kind of ignored the person that had come along with them.
0: That's you.
1: No, this wasn't me. But Anita thought, how interesting that reading these rules of etiquette that mm-hmm. say don't leave that person out, don't socialize behind their back, make sure they're included in everything, blah, blah, blah, initially. She said she wished she'd been better at that then.
0: Mm.
1: So there is an etiquette around forming a satellite friendship off to the side.
0: Yeah.
1: But guys don't think like this. Guys don't get their feelings hurt. Guys don't get upset. And this feels like schoolyard stuff. But when you look at all those shows.
0: Well, they get upset if you start hanging out with their wife.
1: True. But when you look at Married at First Sight and all those housewife shows, women still behave like this. They still, you're my friend today and tomorrow you're not, etc. So women, even though your common sense says grow up, we still hold on to these grievances. It's interesting, isn't it?
0: Very interesting.
1: And are you sure you don't want me to bury that body? It's in the boot of my car. I said I'd get round to it, but you know I'm no good with a shovel. You know that.
0: You'd get lost and you'd end up burying yourself.
1: How did I get in here?
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1: That's it.
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0: Hello, it's Jonesy Demander driving you home this Thursday afternoon.
1: Miff Warhurst is one of Australia's most loved personalities. Who doesn't love Miff? She's known for her warmth, her wit, her honesty. And like many of us, she thought she was cruising through middle age until she wasn't. That's what happens. She felt herself go down from being bright and bubbly to feelings of overwhelm. And I think we can all relate to that. She's written a memoir called Middle Rage. To join us right now, here she is, Miff Warhurst.
0: Here she is.
2: Oh, hello. Hello, Jonesy and Amanda.
1: Hello.
0: Miff.
1: And that is such a common story. You think that life is one sort of single trajectory and it's never going to be that. You think you've sorted things out and then kabooya.
2: You sure do. And it's like a huge jolt when you hit midlife. And I don't know if you've experienced it, but it's like the hormones drop and everything just feels, it's almost as if we become a new person. And that's the bit that I find just quite exciting, to be honest. I don't know who I'm going to become.
1: But also, without generalising, I think we may be the first generation of women to have a third act, because I don't think our mums had the opportunity post-menopause, post-jobs, careers, children, to reinvent again. Not, we're lucky to have this.
2: We are so lucky to have it, and absolutely no shade on previous generations as well. For a lot of women, they weren't allowed to speak about any of this stuff that we're going through. But because we're Gen X, you guys would know that, you know, we can't help it. I can't pretend anymore. It's like I'm nude or something, you know. I just can't be bothered not telling the truth.
1: No. And also, it's too hard to remember who you told what to unless you're telling the
2: truth. That is true. It's too hard to have a web of lies, isn't it?
0: How do people get away with a web of lies these days?
1: Yeah.
0: You know, that TV show, The Traitors, I couldn't go in and I couldn't go on Survivor. I'd just blow it straight away. I'd say, look, I don't like you and I want to win this game.
1: Or you're being mean to me. I'm going to burst into tears.
0: I'm just getting out of here. I was watching. I was watching Bluey, and I heard your voice, and I was sitting there, and I was just reading. You're in Bluey, but you play not one but two characters.
2: I do play two, and I can't remember the name of the other one. It's one of the mums, but it was a very brief.
0: You know, that TV show, The Traitors. I couldn't go in, and I couldn't go on.

0: She's the chaos agent. Right. And I feel like if I ever had children, I would have had a muffin because she just turns up and causes chaos and drama everywhere she goes, and she's delightful. I love it.
1: So, were you a naughty girl when you were younger? I was such a goody two-shoes. How about you?
0: Oh, I was so naughty because I grew up with three brothers, right? And so I learnt from the best. I can give a very solid cork to the thigh if need be, that kind of gear. But my parents were, I lived in a small country town. My dad was the school principal and my mum taught there. So the only way to go about my business, i.e. doing the fun things, was to be incredibly secretive. So I was probably one of the naughtiest kids at school because I had to be like secretive and go behind their backs and not tell them anything. So I got up to all sorts. Mm. I got up to all sorts and learnt how to do it without anyone noticing. So I had a good time.
2: So you flew under the radar, not necessarily making a web of lies because it'd be no good for you now because you just job yourself in.
0: Totally, totally. And again, I'm too tired for any kind of untruths or lies.
1: Look, I've robbed the local bank, the end.
2: You could never make
0: it. I did it. I needed to pay my mortgage. That's right.
2: You'd be no good in organised crime or even disorganised crime.
1: Actually, Jonesy thinks I'd be terrible in witness protection because I'm so unobservant.
2: Amanda, if you wanted to abduct her, though, because she has ill observational powers, so you wouldn't even need a blindfold. You just put her in the front seat of the car. You could put a GPS in front of her and she'd still get lost.
1: I still wouldn't know. I couldn't describe where I was. I couldn't describe the height or weight of anyone around me. I'd be hopeless.
2: She'd just know where all the toilet stops were.
0: Yeah. Well, that's the thing. That's the other thing when you get to midlife. You need to know where all the toilet stops.
2: Yep.
0: And the other thing called a safety wee. I'd not come across it.
1: That's right.
0: Until now. And it's like, oh, dear, do I really have to think about that? Yes, I do.
1: My mother, every time I went anywhere with mum, she'd say, where's the toilet? And I go, oh. And now I'm out with my children. I go, hang on, where's the toilet? Where's the toilet? Terrible.
2: We're in the driveway, Mum. We haven't left. Miff, it's always great to talk to you. The book Middle Rage is out now in all good bookstores. Miff Warhurst, thank you for joining us.
0: Oh, I love you too. Thank you so much for having me on.
2: It's Jonesy and Amanda driving you home for Jam Nation.
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0: These are huge at the Batemans Bay Soldiers Club. 2EC. National News Now.
1: Hey there, I'm Brooke Seychell. One of Australia's former prime ministers has sounded the alarm on complacency growing throughout our country. Kevin Rudd has addressed the National Press Club today, calling for improvements in areas like AI, energy and the defence industry. The former Labor PM says Australia is no longer the lucky country.
2: It's my duty to report that the deep systemic forces now being unleashed across the world and now washing across our shores no longer afford us that luxury. We are now on borrowed time.
1: The majority of Aussies support the federal government's new digital duty of care laws. A poll by the Australia Institute has found 93% agree that online platforms should legally be required to make a safe environment and address harmful content. 4 in 5 believe companies should at least be fined for spreading dangerous content online. Former Australian of the Year Grace Tame has apologised over comments she made about sexual violence during the October 7 attacks. Tame says she sincerely apologises for any harm caused.
3: Comments I made on ABC Radio in March this year were misinterpreted to mean that I disbelieve Israeli survivors of sexual violence. This is not the case. I always have and always will stand with survivors of sexual violence.
1: And Aussie research has revealed it's not how many steps you take each day, but how fast you're walking. Monash and the University of Sydney finding a smaller step count can lower the risk of early death if paired with a quicker pace.
0: Whale Coast Realty Narooma. 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
1: Wayne Bennett is keeping expectations in check for Latrell Mitchell ahead of tomorrow's NRL elimination final against Newcastle at the SFS. The star centre is only 3 games into his return from injury for Souths, but Bennett has no doubt he can add some X factor.
4: Yeah, he hasn't played a lot of football so in the last couple of months, so I'm not, my expectations are not high. I just want him to do his job and have the presence that he has, and he'll have that. So that's all I'm asking him for, nothing special.
1: That's the latest in news and sport.
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5: Partly cloudy across the region. Those winds are easing off throughout the rest of the day. Tomorrow, it's going to be a cold start, dropping down to 3. Could see a little bit of fog around possibly in the morning. And tops of 22 and sunny for your Friday. On Saturday, looking to get to 23 after a cold start and some fog patches and mostly sunny and 26 on Sunday.
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18: It's showtime.
19: I'm a huge NFL fan.
20: No, you're not.
19: Well, I watched the series Ballers with The Rock, and he plays an NFL player's manager. And so I feel that I'm an authority on the game.
20: It's a long game. When I was in New York with my sons a couple of years ago, we were very excited to go to a game.
19: Oh, who'd you watch?
20: It was the one that has Travis Kelce's brother.
19: The Philadelphia Eagles?
20: Yes, and they were playing a New York team.
19: The Jets or the Giants?
20: It was the Giants. And the stadium was outside and it was snowing.
19: Oh.
20: And I was so excited. Then after about 5 minutes, I thought, that's enough.
19: Yeah, it's hard.
20: That's enough. And even if it was great weather, it's a very long game.
19: Mm-hmm.
20: And unless you know what you're watching,
19: mm-hmm.
20: someone catches a ball, runs a little bit, and then everyone cheers, and then that's the end of that play.
19: I must admit my attention span. Really,
20: you wouldn't be able to handle it.
19: It's good for a TV show or that movie on any given Sunday. Remember that? It was an Olive Stone movie. And Al Pacino was a coach in it. It was really good. Actually, I might watch that again.
20: This is the thing. If you're watching films or TV shows about the game,
19: yeah, but it's like
20: you
19: baseball.
20: Don't realize how long that game
19: you
20: goes
19: watch baseball
20: for.
19: And you go, well, bring out, the Natural. Remember The Natural?
20: Yeah.
19: With Robert Redford?
20: But having said that, they sneer at cricket that goes for 5 or 6 days.
19: Yeah, but I sort of sneer at cricket as well. Mm. You know, I need things to be quick.
20: Anyway, it's going to be played in Melbourne.
19: Yeah.
20: It's going to be played at the MCG.
19: The MCG is looking fantastic.
20: This is the biggest crowd to ever watch an
19: it's
20: NFL
19: totally
20: game.
19: It's totally sold out.
20: Yeah, that's 100,000
19: Do you know how much,
20: people.
19: I won't tell you right now, just have a guess how much a restricted ticket is.
20: What's restricted mean?
19: Well, it means you're going to have some, there's a pole in front of you. not Mr. Grabowski.
20: You mean there is a pole or there isn't?
19: Restricted to me indicates there's something in front of you.
20: Oh, okay. So a lesser seat.
19: A lesser seat.
20: $180.
19: Okay. We'll come back. I've picked, you haven't gone too high. Thank
20: okay.
19: goodness.
20: All right.
19: That's coming up. We'll talk about that. It's Jonesy and Amanda driving you home.

0: Hello there. It's Jonesy and Amanda driving you home this Thursday afternoon, or Friday Junior, as we like to say. The MCG is a perfect venue for NFL, according to the NFL architect.
1: Is it the shape of the field?
0: Well, there's a problem with that. The field is not perfectly central for the game of NFL, but he likes it. And he said maybe it needs some more LED lighting. And maybe some bigger screens.
1: And also, I hope they're good with the snacks and things, because it's very easy to get something to eat and something to drink.
0: You know, one of my fondest memories, my Uncle David taking me to the MCG to watch Carlton take Richmond on. And he just gave me a big hot 4-20 pie.
1: Yeah.
0: And I was just sitting there eating it.
1: A pie at the footy. Is there anything better?
0: It just takes me back.
1: This is what I was saying earlier. This will be the biggest crowd ever to watch an NFL game.
0: 100,000 people.
1: 100,000 people. The American stadiums aren't as big, except weirdly, the college stadiums are. But the professional NFL level, this will be the biggest live crowd ever to witness one. Can I ask you this question?
0: Yes, ma'am.
1: One of the teams has been here for a whole week.
0: Yep.
1: One team,
0: the 49ers,
1: has arrived today. Well, how do they acclimatize?
0: That's what they're testing. The 49ers have been here for a week, and the Rams have just arrived this morning.
1: Yeah, how are they going to acclimatize?
0: Because this is their first game of the season.
1: This isn't a demonstration match. This is an actual game of the season.
0: Some exhibition.
1: They've outsourced a couple of them around the world.
0: So what they're banking on is they come here today, the Rams, and then they leave, get back to the States, so they can play next week. But as you and I both know, when you travel overseas, it's easy when you come here, but when you go over there, I remember going to LA, it felt like I slept for about 3 days.
1: But at the same time, the first team who've been here for a week, aren't they going to be better off than the team that just arrived?
0: Don't know. I do know this. There's tickets available if you would like to go to the
1: MCG. I thought it was a sellout.
0: It is a sellout, but there's a... Jemai Rye and I have just been doing some Googling.
2: Yeah, there's some verified resale tickets.
0: Yep. So that's if someone can't go to the game.
1: So
0: they're
1: verified. They're not scalped and whatever.
2: Yeah. This is on Ticketmaster. So if we want to go.
0: Let's go. We should go. Before the show tomorrow, let's go.
1: How much?
0: Because it's in the morning. We can go.
2: Okay. So the average resale ticket, it's about $693 a ticket.
1: Wow.
2: So your shout, Jonesy?
1: Wow. That's the average ticket, and it is a sellout.
2: Yeah.
0: So that's pretty good.
1: That is very good.
0: That's pretty good. They're loving the country so far. Christian McCaffrey is loving the coffee. He's from the 49ers.
3: It's been great. Yeah, the coffee's unbelievable. I don't know why nobody talked about that as much as they should have beforehand.
0: Way to go. Because we love the cultural cringe, don't we? You love us. You really love us.
1: Yeah, I know. We ask everyone how they feel about us.
0: The coach, Kyle, this is from the 49ers as well, Kyle Shanahan. He's just confused.
4: When I look at my clock and it says the time, and then I try to see my family's time and it says the time, but it says yesterday. I don't even get how that's possible. So I feel like I'm in the future. And then also when we play on our Friday, which I think is a Thursday in the U.S., we're such creatures of habit. So I call today Tuesday. I call today Wednesday, which is the first day we put in a game plan. Okay. But I think it's Monday. Right. However, though, it's Sunday in the present.
1: Have a little rest.
0: They might have to put Life 360 on him.
1: But, you know, Australians are such big travellers that we know all this stuff. When people come here, they don't know as much.
0: They don't know that.
1: Whereas we're used to that stuff. We know.
0: Nick Bosser from the 49ers, he's just happy to be here.
5: Not really. I don't know much about Australia, to be honest. I heard they have good coffee, so I'll try and take advantage of that and have some good coffee. I think there's some nature.
0: There's some nature.
1: Well, he's read up.
0: There's some nature.
1: There is some nature.
0: Mate,
1: he's right.
0: We've got plenty of nature. Human and otherwise.
1: Do you think he'll meet human nature?
0: Imagine if he met human nature.
1: That'd really blow his mind.
0: Keep away
1: from
0: Phil.
1: Who were holding a coffee.
0: He's quite venomous.
1: Don't confuse him with the time.
0: This is something, though, I reckon the tribal drum might beat for on a few things when we travel around the world.
1: Yeah, because I know that I've said Australians are generally good travellers. Having said that, you can surprise yourself at your own stupidity.
0: It's Jonesy and Amanda driving you home for Jam Nation.

0: It's Jonesy Demander driving you home this Thursday afternoon. Let us not be accused of being bandwagon jumpers, but we are the biggest bandwagon jumpers.
1: Well, you know,
0: we
1: bleed NFL. From the minute I heard those two teams were here, yeah. I've talked about
0: which
1: little
0: of the
1: else.
0: Teams again?
1: There's the one that's the 49ers and some Rams.
0: The LA Rams.
1: See, I knew.
0: You know, you know the game.
1: We're all excited.
0: And
1: we
0: ask
1: them questions
0: town,
1: about what do you think about us? What do you think?
0: You want to live here? You want to buy real estate?
1: Yeah, are you just so impressed by us? Remember how hurt we were when Travis Kelce, when he went back after his tour with Taylor Swift,
0: yeah.
1: when she was here, he said he thought that Singapore was a more interesting place.
0: He said Singapore.
1: And we all turned on him.
0: Are you
1: joking?
0: Have you not listened to the teachings of Farnham? They'll cut your hair in Singapore.
1: Yeah, it's true.
0: Nick Bosser, he loves this place.
2: I think there's some nature.
0: I was watching that on the front bar last night and I thought, yeah.
1: But let's not mock them because people are idiots everywhere.
0: It's true.
1: The classic story, I think Wendy Harmer tells this when she was over at the Edinburgh Festival and she had an American tourist going to Edinburgh Castle saying, well, it's great, but why did they build it so close to the railway station? You're going to find an idiot everywhere. Chances are we've been the idiots.
0: I remember as a kid, I was down the beach beach fishing with the old man and I caught a stingray. And it wasn't a big stingray, a little mini stingray. And these two Americans, New Yorkers, were walking along. And she said, what's that? And I said, it's a stingray. And she goes, hey, honey, get a picture. Wait till they see this back in the Big Apple. And it was like the piddliest stingray in the world. So I'm standing there with the stingray.
1: You're probably still up on their wall somewhere.
0: I could be. Little Jonesy up on
1: Little Jonesy.
0: Little six-year-old Jonesy.
1: Well, let's talk about this. An idiot abroad. Or at home. And we've all done it. Either you've been the idiot, you've been somewhere, you've heard the idiot, an idiot abroad.
0: The tribal drum.
3: Pigeons here. Yeah, pigeons not worldwide. I've got pigeons roaming in England.
1: They're from Essex, those girls.
3: Is Spain a country?
0: It's Jonesy and Amanda driving you home for Jam Nation.
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0: Hello there, it's Jonesy Demander driving you home. We have gone NFL crazy. We bleed the red colours. Actually, we do bleed red.
1: Well, what colours are the colours?
0: Well, they're the 49ers. They're red.
1: Yeah, what about the other team?
0: The Rams are green and white and red. And then they just got here. So we're. I'm sort of a Ram guy. I think I'm a Ram guy.
1: You're going to buy a jersey that says...
0: I've already got one. Coincidentally, I got a Rams jersey many years ago, and I didn't even realise it was a Rams jersey. What are the chances?
1: Well, that's bandwagon.
0: Dig it out of the rag bag. But it's going to be a great game tomorrow morning at the MCG. 100,000 people.
1: It'll be unusual being at the MCG in the morning, an excuse for a lot of people to day drink. And why not?
0: I love an excuse to day drink. And someone that is certainly looking forward to hanging out here is Nick Bosa from the 49ers.
2: I think there's some nature.
0: See, he's nailed it. Because in
1: Australia, there is nature. There is nature.
0: A lot of nature.
1: That's right. But we can't poke or point fingers at them.
0: No.
1: Because we're all idiots abroad.
0: Yep.
1: Which is why the tribal drum is beating for this, an idiot abroad.
3: We've got pigeons here.
4: Yeah, pigeons not worldwide.
3: I thought pigeons were only in England.
0: They're like pit bull. I was in Germany recently and we'd come out of Dachau and it's a very sombering experience.
1: Yes, of course.
0: And we'd driven there in the car. So I've sort of come out of the place just within my thoughts. And they drive on the right-hand side of the road in Germany. And...
1: What do we drive on?
0: We drive on the left-hand
1: Thank
0: side.
1: You.
0: Okay, so they're on the right-hand side of the road. I've come out of Dachau, and I'm usually good driving overseas as long as there's other traffic around because you do fall into the old habits. So I'm sitting at the intersection, and this bus comes along. He's wanting to turn right into my road. And I'm sitting there, I look at him, and I said, look at this joker. You get jokers like this back home. Go on, mate, it's not getting any greener. Come on, Fritz, hurry up, hurry up. And he's looking at me, and he's got his hands on the wheel looking at me. I'm going, mate. Your light's green, and then all he does is point down, and I look down, and then I notice, look to my left, I went, oh, I'm in the wrong lane.
1: Yeah, it's when you have to turn. That's the hardest bit.
0: I'm in his lane.
1: Yeah. Idiot abroad.
0: Mel has joined us.
1: Hello, Mel.
5: Hello. I love your show, guys.
0: Thank you, Mel.
1: Who was the idiot abroad?
5: Well, it was me and my mum. So I was around 11 or 12, and we were holidaying in Hawaii at the time. And we'd just gone and done the hotel buffet dinner thing. And I said to Mum, oh, Mum, there's chocolate mousse. Please, can I have some? She's like, yeah, eat your greens and blah, blah. So off I went to get the chocolate mousse. She said, get me some too. Why not? So we both got our spoons ready to tuck into the chocolate mousse. To the horror of our taste buds, it was not chocolate mousse. It's actually called poi.
0: Oh, poi.
5: Which is it's made of... It's a taro starch paste.
1: Oh, so it's like a potato starch or something.
0: No, it's a brown paste.
5: And it looks mashed up. It looks like chocolate mousse. If you look it up, it 100% looks like chocolate mousse.
1: Mm. Oh, yeah.
0: Well, Jim Y. Rye's got some up on the screen. You know, it does. It looks like a tapenade olive.
1: Yeah, like olive tapenade. Yeah, and probably that would be nice if that's what you're expecting. But if you're expecting ice cream, I remember I went to Hong Kong with my parents when I was about 15. And we went to a big sort of chain restaurant and it was all confusing and food was arriving and there was, I realise now, a finger bowl and Mum drank it thinking it was the soup. It can happen.
0: It's like the Beverly Hillbillies of the ride. And we'll go swimming in the sea net pond. Thank you, Mel. It's Jonesy and Amanda driving you home for Jam Nation.
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16: 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Yeah. And HR nervous. Jonesy and Amanda.

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1: Hi, I'm Sally Pearson. The Opals have held off a fast-finishing Italy 82-80 to secure a quarter-final spot at the FIBA Women's World Cup. Isabel Borlase becomes just the fourth Australian player to chalk 30 points in a World Cup game. The Aussies are back on court early tomorrow to face Spain in the quarters. Women's tennis has a new world number one. Helena Rybakina fighting her way into the US Open semi-finals and ending Aryna Sabalenka's 99-week reign at the top. And Tassie has been handed an $800,000 war chest to lure AFLW talent.
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1: Be

0: Hello there, it's Jonesy Demander driving you home this Thursday afternoon. NFL fever has swept the nation. We're into it. Someone who's beside themselves for being here is Nick Bosser from the 49ers.
1: I think there's some nature.
0: You know, Nick,
2: he's read up.
0: You want nature. You'll get nature around here. We got all kinds.
2: He's read the brochure. Yes, we do have nature.
0: We got hot and cold nature.
2: But he's, you know, we shouldn't be too critical of people who don't know much about Australia, because when we go overseas, we know nothing.
0: It's true.
2: Lots of people come here, don't know anything.
0: Tribal drama's beating for
2: an idiot abroad.
0: Could be me.
3: I've got pigeons here.
4: Yeah, pigeons not worldwide.
3: Thanks. I thought pigeons were only in England.
0: No. Colleen has joined us.
2: Hello, Colleen. Who was the idiot?
5: Hi. Well, my mum and I were the idiots. My mum more so about nature. When we moved here first time from the States, she was excited because she thought there was going to be opals on our lawn for the picking, kangaroos jumping across the yard, and koalas in the trees.
2: Wow.
5: And I was about 11 years old, and my dad said we were moving to Australia. And I said, but I don't want to go because they don't speak English there.
2: No.
5: Because I had never heard of Australia, and I had only heard of Austria. And so I was very confused, wrong hemisphere and everything.
2: Yeah.
5: But love it here, and we'll stay forever.
0: Oh, good.
2: You have to dig a bit deeper than just to get the opals and just looking out on
0: your
2: lawn.
0: Time you say, as if you're going to see kangaroos running down the main drag and then a kangaroo ran across the harbour bridge, except for today.
2: When I was a kid and we moved from Brisbane to Sydney, I remember Dad saying we're going for a drive across the Harbour Bridge. I remember being in my nightie and my little brunch coat, drove across. I thought, I was so disappointed because we didn't go over the top. Well, why do people, it's just a bridge, who cares?
0: What's the big deal?
2: What's the point? I thought it'd be like a big roller coaster.
0: Jess has joined us.
2: Hello, Jess.
6: Hello, good afternoon.
2: Hello.
6: I once went on a tour around America and I ended up in Las Vegas. And in Las Vegas, I got fairly intoxicated and I was having the best time ever. And I ended up outside the Eiffel Tower and all the people that I was with said, yeah, this is the real Eiffel Tower. It's the one that was gifted to us here in America. It's so great. And I was so drunk and I just burst into tears and I was so excited because I'd always wanted to like have a kiss underneath the Eiffel Tower. And I thought I'd really seen the Eiffel Tower and it was like the best night ever.
2: Wow. Yeah. Because it's not to scale. Let's face it, the one in Vegas is part of a nightclub arrangement. It's not to scale.
0: It's a lot. It's considerably smaller.
2: Yes.
0: But, you know, the French could have gifted that as well.
2: A little one to be getting, a little aperitif.
0: Did you get one under the Eiffel Tower, Jess?
6: Just a little peck, It was very nice.
2: Well.
0: Okay.
2: Thank you, Jess. Jess is reliving those memories.
0: Craig has joined
2: us. Hello, Craig. Who was the idiot abroad?
7: Hello, that idiot would have been me.
2: Yeah.
7: So long story short, went on a cruise with my family. It was myself, mum, dad, my brother and my cousin. New Year's Eve cruise to the Pacific Islands. Absolutely stunning. But I, on New Year's Eve night, met a suitor and didn't make my way back to my room. So I forgot to tell my brother that I wouldn't be back there. So I wake up the next morning to my name over the speaker system through the entire ship. I walk down to customer service. The first thing they say is, are you Craig? I say, yes. They say, turn around. I turn around. There's my parents' mums in tears with a printout of my transaction listing. There's a printout of CCTV. My dad's pacing the boat. My brother, everyone thought I went overboard essentially. So I was the idiot for not saying anything. And it was a very quiet day trip that day, that's for sure.
0: And did you run into the suitor again?
7: I did. You can't really escape anyone on the boat. So unfortunately saw them many times during the cruise itself and also after. Happened to run into them a few times after the cruise.
2: Of course you did.
7: Nice little memory.
0: Thanks for the memories. You know, there's nothing worse than a big PA announcement.
2: Coming up, we are going to put encores to the pub test.
0: Yes.
2: Are you sick of them? Do you like the theatre of them?
0: And our Friday Feels session. It's been secured. It's a lock. It's happening. And we'll announce who it is next. It's Jonesy Demander driving you home for Jam Nation.
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10: Hey, I'm Brooke Seychelle. A bloodbath on the Aussie stock market with $50 billion wiped off local shares this morning. It's the worst session in 6 months and comes off the back of heavy falls on Wall Street overnight. The communications minister has hit back at the opposition leader after he accused her of hiding behind grieving parents to justify Labor's social media penalties on big tech. Annika Wells has told Parliament the coalition isn't backing Aussie families and children.
11: The opposition had the opportunity to improve our social media minimum age laws. The opposition have chosen instead to fling their arms around One Nation and the platforms.
10: Meanwhile, the boss of Westpac is warning house prices will rise next year as Australia faces a chronic supply shortage. Anthony Miller is pleading with the federal government to focus on boosting housing supply rather than appealing to buyer demand. He warns house prices could rise by 3% next year. Overseas, Donald Trump's made an eye-watering promise to Americans ahead of the upcoming midterm elections.
12: If the Republicans win the House of Representatives and the United States Senate, I will issue a dividend to every adult citizen in the United States of America for $5,000.
10: The US president hasn't said how the money would be paid or where it had come from. And Apple has unveiled its newest generation of iPhones, including a foldable model. The iPhone Duo is set to be released next month with a $3,500 price tag.
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10: It's a boost for the Lions. Club veteran Dane Zorko has signed on for another year in Brisbane. The two-time premiership defender has signed a one-year extension. Zorko says he's looking forward to his 17th season.
13: I love this football club. They've been incredible for me and my family. And to be able to continue on into a 16th year is something pretty special. And really proud of that.

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1: And the first week of the NRL finals kicks off tomorrow when the Rabbitohs host the Knights at Allianz Stadium. That's the latest in news and sport.
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6: 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Bad, bad Amanda.
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8: What a creep. I've heard them describe him as a drunken idiot.
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11: Out of the way, Toby.
12: Jonesy and Amanda, those are names that you would never forget.
13: It's showtime!
14: Lock it in, Eddie. Friday Feels Sessions tomorrow. You know who's coming on tomorrow? Well, no, don't say right now. I'm going to spill your guts.
15: Well, you asked me. I opened my mouth to answer.
14: It was kind of a rhetorical question.
15: Oh, okay.
14: The Friday Feels Session. What a masterstroke.
15: It's been brilliant. The idea of this is that we have an artist or a band come in here into our very studio and perform on a Friday. It just makes everyone feel good. It's the right energy for
14: a
15: Friday.
14: We are so privileged to have this. Here is just a handful of the acts we've had. Richard Clapton, we're both weeping.
16: These are the best years of our life.
14: James Rain. Went reggae.
17: And then the boys light up.
14: I didn't even like reggae, but I like James Rain.
17: And then the boys light up. And then the boys.
14: How about the Hoota Gurus?
18: What's my scene? What's my scene?
14: Nailed it. Bachelor Girl.
19: So I walk under a bus.
14: This all happened here.
19: Train,
14: we witnessed this. Mossy, Troy Cassidaly.
20: Too many years made up my mind to go or stay right to my dying day.
14: Look, I'm prickling up.
20: I don't want to see.
14: Then the Screaming Jets.
21: Won't someone please understand? Won't someone.
14: Anthony Kalia last week blew everyone away.
22: You won't, I'll give it to you.
15: So beautiful.
14: Only coming first to this little guy.
23: The flame of a man now.
14: Young Miles.
23: To what this species is.
15: We've had everyone in here.
14: Have we?
15: And guess who's coming in tomorrow? You say.
14: We've had everyone in this studio until...
24: Don't you really want...
14: Vicar and Linda Ball.
15: I love these chaps.
14: Yeah. You know what I'd like to hear him do? When Will You Fall For Me?
15: I think Mark Seymour wrote that.
14: Oh, okay. You're doing all the DJ stuff.
15: That's the only words I've said this entire segment.
14: Well, this
15: I'm
14: is
15: sorry,
14: my wheelhouse.
15: Everybody.
14: You do all the emotions and the feelings and all that stuff.
15: Wow.
14: There's no wow.
15: Have you got
14: about
15: any more
14: it.
15: Information?
14: There'll be wow tomorrow.
15: Have you got any more information?
14: No, this is called a hook.
15: Okay.
14: Tomorrow you listen and you'll hear it.
15: Do I need to be here?
14: I don't know, do you?
15: Okay, Kyle.
14: Oh, come on, friend.
15: Come on. Next, am I allowed to speak? You're good to me. People are splashing in so much for Cozzy Libs. I'm going to talk you through some of the most expensive three things I've just read about this morning where you go, people have too much money.
14: Instagram makes its return as well, jonesydemanda.com.au. It's Jonesy Demanda driving you home

0: Hello, it's Jonesy and Amanda driving you home.
1: Let me ask you this question. You have a daughter.
0: Yes, I do.
1: Would you spend $600,000 to buy her a falcon?
0: What sort? Has it got registration?
1: It's got feathers.
0: That's this, a bird falcon, not a Ford falcon.
1: It's a bird falcon. This is a father in Abu Dhabi.
0: Yeah.
1: Who spent...
0: Oh, he's a rich Arab. He's got extra money.
1: But still...
0: That's glove box change to him.
1: It's a rare, pure white GYR falcon sold for Australian $600,000, making it this year's most expensive falcon sale.
0: They have pet falcons over there.
1: Yeah, and they have the big falcon sales. Excuse me, sweary, doesn't okay. it? And apparently, if you fly at certain times, there you can... You sit next to one.
0: Yeah, on the plane.
1: People book seats for their falcons.
0: That's how good they're doing. The falcons are sitting on the plane.
1: And it's getting a special meal and you're stuck down the back.
0: Imagine there's an albatross flying next to the plane, looks in and sees the falcon. Going, hang on.
1: Hang on a minute.
0: What's going on here?
1: It's like that time I was flying with a Beyond 2000 trip in South America and I was brushing a fly off my meal. I thought, I'm on a plane. How did a fly get in here?
0: This would have been one of the less salubrious airlines.
1: Well, it must go get out and think, oh, my God, no wonder I'm exhausted. I've crossed continents. Well, so that's a lot to spend, I would think.
0: How much?
1: On something. $600,000.
0: Yep.
1: Its rare white feathers helped make the bird highly valuable. And he's there with his daughter and she comes up and goes, thank you very much. What about this? This is what Australians are spending money on.
0: Mm-hmm.
1: The $800 Dyson toothbrush. It's an AI toothbrush with a camera in it.
0: Oh.
1: You know.
0: Why?
1: Well, this is what they're calling it, a complete oral care routine in one toothbrush. Isn't that what a toothbrush is? It's got a little camera in it that apparently, it's jet washes, liquid flossing, mouthwash, blah, blah, blah.
0: But
1: it gives you feedback on how you're cleaning your teeth.
0: It's like having your mum standing over your shoulder.
1: That's it. Or Mrs. Marsh.
0: it does get in.
1: I don't know. What are you going to have? Yeah. Cameras in the toilet paper next to tell you how your health is.
0: We don't want that.
1: What about this? If you've got too much money, you might be interested in this. This is Hermes has released a set of 3 Band-Aids for $749. They look like they're kind of leather. They've got the Hermes label on them.
0: Yep.
1: 3 Band-Aids for $749.
0: Can you reuse them?
1: Don't think
0: that's what
1: so.
0: They used to do in World War I.
1: Well, yeah, I think
0: when
1: that,
0: the diggers would take it on
1: Hermes.
0: The turf.
1: I've got crutch rot. Give me the Hermes. No, I think this is just if you've had a scratch from a blood diamond. I think that's what happens. I don't know. I've got no further information
0: because
1: my Googling stopped there.
0: Possibly for the best. Coming up, the pub test encores. You and I have had a big discussion about encores at concerts. Maybe I'm jaded, but I got no time for it.
1: Well, to put it to the pub test.
0: It's Jonesy and Amanda driving you home for Jam Nation.

0: Hello there, it's Jonesy Demander driving you home this Thursday afternoon. Perfect day to get on down to the Jonesy Demander Arms for the pub test. For today, I'd like to put this to the pub test and see if it passes on course. Do they pass?
1: The good old-fashioned pub test.
0: Thank you, Sam.
2: There's a New York Times opinion piece that says encores are corny and cringe and pointless. It's time we put an end to them. We shouldn't have to beg you for it, it says here. It's deeply contrived to pretend the band has played its final song to beg them to come back. We're all better than this. Mm-hmm. The band shouldn't have to debase itself with this pantomime, and the audience shouldn't have to debase itself with performative adulation.
0: It's like standing ovations when you go and see a theatre show.
2: But that's nice because the theatre performers, I imagine, want it.
0: Yeah, but, you know, you see a theatre show and you're like, okay, well, you know, it was all right. Jim Wyrie's show when he did Kingdom of Fools.
2: We stood up then.
0: Because my legs had pins and needles. But can I commend you?
3: Yeah.
0: You didn't do the milk it. You know when you stand up at those theatre shows, everyone's clapping, and then you sit down.
3: Yeah, and they do multiple bows.
0: And then everyone comes out again.
3: Yeah.
0: I hate that.
2: Well, what do you think here, though? That's a standing ovation. This is an encore.
0: Hmm.
2: Some of the comments interesting. It's an adult peekaboo.
0: It is.
2: This is an interesting one. I agree that the planned encore is lame. I think a legit encore to reward an enthusiastic crowd or to keep the night going a bit longer is awesome. Someone here said, this is interesting, I've played in bands for 20 years and always hated the encore ritual.
0: Oh, are they a big deal, that person? If you're in a band that, you know, you'd have to be a band of note.
2: I don't know. That's just in the comment
0: section.
2: I saw Oasis, one of the best shows I've ever seen, but some people I know left early. And the songs that were played as the encore, Don't Look Back in Anger, Champagne Supernova and Wonderwall.
0: Yep.
2: You would have missed maybe arguably their three biggest songs, and you know that they're coming at the end and the whole crowd just went bang.
0: Yeah.
2: But there is a theatre that they go off and you think, well, they haven't played that. They've got to come back on.
0: I saw Bruce Springsteen and I do like the encore because I know that I can get out of there before everyone else. So I grabbed my wife.
2: You use it. I grabbed my wife.
0: I said, we're out of it. She said, but he hasn't finished. I said, yeah.
2: He hasn't played Born to Run.
0: And so I said, he's not going to play it as we're walking to my motorbike. Yeah. Ding, ding, ding, ding. And she had this look. I went, you know.
2: Yeah, it's not for you, Brendan.
0: I've heard Bruce Springsteen do that song a few times.
2: But other people here are saying, no, an encore is usually the best part of a concert that's many miss by leaving early.
0: I don't know.
2: But is it weird that they, you know, it's an artifice. You know they're going to do it. They know they're going to do it.
0: Yep.
2: Do the bands,
0: it's performative.
2: Do the bands want to go off and change their shirts and take, you know, a swig of whiskey before they come back out? Is it for them?
0: Well, I saw Cher. She went and did an encore.
2: Had a swig of whiskey?
0: She went out the back and came out sitting on an elephant and then somehow appeared out of the elephant's bum. See, that was worth hanging around for.
2: How many whiskeys did that take?
0: I don't know.
2: The whole audience needed one. Let's put it to the pub test. Encores. Do they pass the pub test?
0: It's Jonesy Demanda driving you home for Jam Nation.
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2: Extra cash.
1: Any money. Jonesy and
0: Amanda's. Crazy man, 10 questions, 60 seconds on the clock you can pass if you don't know an answer. We'll come back to that question if time permits. If you get all the questions right, $1,000.
3: You can make it $2,000. You can double your money by answering a bonus question, but it's double or nothing.
0: Madeline, oh Madeline, is with us.
3: Hi Madeline.
4: Hello, guys. Oh, my gosh. I'm so excited I got through.
3: Oh, good.
4: I love your show.
3: Oh, thank you. Very nice of you.
0: Anything we can do to make your listening experience better?
4: Oh, no. You're doing everything right.
0: Okay.
3: Thank you. We're happy to hear it.
0: Good.
3: All right. Well, let's see if we can give you money and praise you
0: as
3: well.
0: Yeah, imagine we give you money as well.
3: 10 questions.
4: That would be wonderful.
3: Yeah, well, we have to get the questions right. I can't fake it any more than that. 10 questions, 60 seconds, Madeline. If you're not sure, say pass because we might be able to come back, okay?
4: Okay, thank you.
3: All right, good luck because here we go. Question number one, what does a chicken say?
4: Cluck, cluck.
3: Question two, what colour are blueberries?
4: Blue.
3: Question three, finish this. Incy Wincy Spider climbed the...
4: water spout.
3: Question four, I Knew It, I Knew You is the latest single by which artist?
4: Pass.
3: Question five, what gas makes balloons stay up?
4: Helium.
3: Question six, what sport do the Harlem Globetrotters play?
4: Basketball.
3: Question seven, foxtrot, hip-hop, salsa are types of what?
4: Dance.
3: Question eight, which city is often referred to as the city of love?
4: France.
3: Which?
4: Oh, Paris.
3: Sorry. Poo, we have to take the first answer.
4: Yes, I know.
3: Oh, no.
0: Madeline.
3: You knew it, too.
0: You did.
4: I was close.
3: I Knew It, I Knew You is the new song by Taylor Swift, which is for Toy Story.
4: Okay. I didn't know that either. So.
0: Madeline, you gave us some nice feedback. We'll put it in the boss's pigeonhole.
3: We'll put in our suggestion
4: box. I mean it. I love you, God. I really do enjoy you. You're a lovely couple.
3: Oh,
4: work couple.
3: Nice. That's a very nice thing, and thank you.
0: A work couple.
3: Better than a work throuple. Thank you.
0: Well, do you want things to get saucy?
3: No,
0: now?
3: Thank you.
0: Will you bring someone else in?
3: I don't want to see
0: you
3: other people.
0: Oh, you have Jim Rye watching us each day.
3: Look at the look on his face. He feels like a weirdo now. Coming up next, the pub test. Encores. What do you think? Are they cringe? Are they exciting? Do they pass the pub test?
0: It's Jonesy and Amanda driving you home for Jam Nation.
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0: Good afternoon to you. It's Jonesy Demander driving you home when there's big issues to discuss. 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
1: Pub test.
2: Pub test.
1: Does it pass the pub test?
3: If something sounds unlikely, then it should fail the pub test.
2: Yeah, the pub test.
4: Doesn't pass the sniff test.
5: Stop it. It's not helpful.
0: Today.
6: Encores. We're putting encores to the pub test. I read a New York Times opinion piece that said encores are corny, cringe, and pointless. It's time we put them to the back. Send them out to pasture.
0: Yeah.
6: We are sick of them. They're embarrassing. They're performative.
0: They're embarrassing.
6: Well, it's embarrassing for the band. We sit there like performing seals, going, "Arr, arr, come on, yeah. We adore you," and they go, "Okay, here we come. We'll play our the one big song we haven't got around to."
0: Yeah.
6: It's all fake.
0: Yeah, you look at it, and I look now. Bands put the whole song list on the website.
6: Yeah, so you know what to stick around.
0: And you even
6: for.
0: Know what's going to be in the encore.
6: So as someone said here, it's just adult peekaboo. Everyone knows when the venue has to shut down, so they'll just keep playing till then.
0: Adult
6: it's 11
0: peek-a-boo.
6: O'clock. It's the end of it. How do you feel? Are they cringy? Are they dramatic? Do you love them? Encores, do they pass the pub test?
7: Oh, mate, most certainly do. That's the best part of the night, I reckon, the encores. People get up, you get up and dance and sing along, and it's just wild, you know. Don't worry about the traffic. You'll get home eventually. Might be 3 or 4 hours before you get...
0: Encore.
6: So someone said here, it's just adult peekaboo. Everyone knows when the venue has to shut.

0: and they just said, we're not going to do this encore thing. These are the last songs, and that's it. And they played all their best songs. They didn't go off stage and come back again. We didn't have to stand there clapping and clapping like crazy. So I think they're a thing of the past.
1: Yeah, they do. I think it's pretty fun. Good to have a little exciting bit of the show at the end and maybe listen to a song that everyone didn't get to hear that everyone likes.
2: Yeah, no, because you know you have to stay for the encore because you know that the best songs are going to come 90% of the time. As simple as that. But interesting fact to say, Elvis has left the building. That came across because he never did encore, and they had to come out on the stage and tell the audience, go home, Elvis has left the building.
3: Yeah.
4: Wah-wah-knee have left the building,
3: the knee
4: everyone.
3: Have left the building.
4: The knee has gone.
3: The knee has gone. You don't have to go home, but you can't stay here.
4: Mm-hmm.
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4: Friday Field Session, Vicar and Linda Bull. 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
1: Hey, welcome to the Christian O'Connell Show. On today's show, we have Small Thing, Big Joy. 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That's the Christian O'Connell Show today. Small Thing, Big Joy coming up next.
0: 2EC.

Cheers to those moments in music you just have to crank up. 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

0: 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All right, small thing, big joy. Christian, small thing, big joy is every morning I walk past a coffee shop and that smell of fresh coffee, it's one of the great smells, isn't it? It's incredible. That's from Anton. Christian, small thing, big joy. There was the perfect amount of milk in the carton when I got my husband's coffee and my tea the exact colour. We got it just right first to go. Patsy, what's it for you? Small thing, big joy this week.
1: I bought a loaf of bread yesterday. When I picked it up off the counter, it was still warm, like a warm pussycat. And I thought, oh, that's going to make
0: you get
1: nice.
0: Warm pussycats off the counter?
1: You know when you pick up a cat and it's all warm underneath because it's been asleep and all cozy?
0: Yeah, I do know what you mean.
1: Yeah,
0: yes,
1: that's what this loaf of bread.
0: And what loaf were you getting? What are you getting? Sourdough? Sliced? No, pre-sliced?
1: No. I was getting what they call a cape seed loaf at my local Baker's Delight, which is lots and lots of seeds. It's delicious. Really lovely with avocado and tomato for lunch. Toast it. Spectacular.
0: Oh, like a bruschetta.
1: Oh, it's beautiful.
0: Oh, my word. That is a great loaf. The only trouble is with lunch, I don't want too much clear-up.
2: Yes, yeah.
1: Oh, no,
0: so tired, I can't handle the clear-up.
2: A lot of seeds, though, everywhere. It's a nightmare.
1: Yeah.
2: No, bench top
1: not.
2: And a
1: it's
2: chopping
1: toast,
2: board.
1: For heaven's sake.
0: Yeah, it
1: it's
0: is bird lady. Patsy the bird lady. Rhea, what's small thing, big joy for you?
2: When you're online shopping and you're after just one thing and it's just over the free shipping threshold.
0: Oh, you're right.
1: Yes. Yes.
0: It sets a target when you see that free shipping for orders over. Yes, yeah, so you all see that.
2: Everything, every time.
0: You think you're getting something from the man.
2: Yes, I got one back.
0: Oh, they're going to be paying me money.
2: Because I reckon they put stuff deliberately just under. So you have to go, oh, do I need some socks maybe?
1: Yeah.
2: Oh, yeah, and I need some hair ties and a USB charger and stuff like that.
1: Yep.
2: But when you get them.
0: Yes. Catch up on the Christian O'Connell Show podcast. 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

0: Christian O'Connell Show. It feels like Christmas Eve today. 49ers have been here all week, and I think they've won over all the locals. Neutral fans will be cheering on the 49ers tomorrow. We have a pair of tickets, which are going to give away to go to the huge game tomorrow. And one of the highlights of this week has been all the American sports journalists who've been over wandering around here, who've been here for the week with the 49ers, filming videos, discovering what chicken salt is. We've got David Lombardi in, who's a reporter for the San Francisco Standard. And I started watching your stuff on Monday, so we really want to say thank you for being so effusive about Melbourne and Australia, David. Welcome to the show.
1: Thank you. And I think I had chicken salt for the first time yesterday. Yep. Now that you mentioned, they put it on my fries at this Australian burger place called Andrews.
0: Yep.
1: And it was really good. Yes. The fries were addictive with it. They asked me if I wanted chicken salt or some kind of other salt. I had no idea. I'm like, just pick for me. They said, you want the chicken salt.
0: Yes.
1: So I had the chicken
0: Australians
1: salt.
0: Australians are very proud of Australians. Now tell me this. So big game tomorrow. Australia's really, really excited. What's fascinating about this as well is it's two completely teams with two very different strategies about how to deal with the sleep and the time zone and the 15-hour flight. Don't you think it's going to be interesting tomorrow? They've all been looking at the same science. Two vastly different teams with different approaches.
1: So the Rams have decided to just ignore jet lag.
0: Yes.
1: What I think they're not taking seriously enough is just being on a plane for that long, like makes you ache and, you know, just throws you off in a different way. So even if you're on the body clock time that you want to be on, they could say, oh, yeah, we have lay flat seats. These guys are 6'6". Not all of them are going to sleep or not all of them are going to get the, you know, most restful.
0: Also,
1: position.
0: Have they got extra wide beds for some of the big guys?
1: They're on the Qantas A380, so they have the.
0: Is that like the widest plane in the world?
1: That's the double decker where they have the ultra first class at the top. So I think the biggest players might get the best seats. So I just think that the Rams did this on paper and it sounded good in their heads, but I think in practice, once you're on the plane, yeah, you could say, oh, this is really comfortable, but. Well, once you're on it, you're like, wait, you know, this is nice, but I still need a couple of days to recover. That's my opinion.
0: Now, listen, I know obviously you're biased, but what do you think is going to happen? What can we expect in the game tomorrow?
1: It's going to be a really good competitive game. The NFL picked these two teams for a reason. They're in the same division. They play twice a year, so they know each other really well. The games between the Niners and the Rams are always very competitive. So I think the edge will be that they got here sooner and the fans will be on their side. As you
0: said, our whole team and show now, we're all 49ers because of that.
1: So listen, in football, I don't know how in football it might be more important than in any other sport because there are actual technical ramifications of crowd noise.
0: Yeah.
1: Because there's so much communication.
0: It's a real thing. Yeah.
1: Yeah, it's a real thing. So, you know, anybody listening that's going to the game, if you're offended by the Rams, disrespecting the city and the country by showing up so late, you have to be as loud as possible when the Rams have the football right when they line up at the line of scrimmage, because then the Rams can't hear any of
0: get lost,
1: and they have to go to silent count, so they have to start doing stuff with their hands, and that actually really, really impacts how things operate.
0: I never thought about that.
1: And the defensive linemen can actually time the snap count then and get like a split second advantage over the offensive lineman trying to block him because they are just they can rely on the visual cues.
2: Right.
1: And so the defense is statistically more likely to get to the quarterback and is more successful when it is playing at home because the crowd is on its side.
0: And so are you excited about the game? Do we think we're going to see this to be an annual thing? I think that obviously there's a deal where there's two more games over the next 4 years, because I think what's also surprised even us on the team is just how much Australians have really got behind this week. We've loved it.
1: Yes, I think they're coming back next year. I think they've already made modifications to the G, to the locker rooms. I think there's four locker rooms in there, but they've been able to, because you need bigger ones for football because the rosters are so big, that they've combined two of the locker rooms to make one. I read something about that. So I think that they're doing stuff that is not meant for one-time use. The NFL wants to come back and Roger Goodell has been glowing about how well this week is going. And I think the NFL has already, you know,
0: I hope so.
1: Has already decided.
0: It's been a joy having you guys here. Thanks for coming in on the show. Enjoy the game tomorrow. Go 49ers. David Lombardi, thank you very much.
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0: Christian O'Connell Show. We have a pair of tickets to go to the big game tomorrow at the MCG. Rams versus the Raiders, completely sold out. Sold out within minutes. You can be there. It is a pair of the hottest tickets in town right now. I'm looking to find a big superfan. This is our kind of superfan Super Bowl. So if you really want to go, tell us why you are the biggest NFL superfan. Because if NFL is your sport, it's hard living in Australia. I know every time there's a World Cup, we get to experience, oh my God, you've got to get up at 3 a.m. That's every week supporting your team. In fact, if you're a Raiders or Rams fan, because of time difference, it's a bit easier, but it's still brutal if you're a fan of any of the other teams. So if you've got a pair of tickets, go see the NFL game tomorrow. This is huge. Sue, it could be you.
1: Hey, it better be me. Oh my God, it would be amazing. My husband's a huge 49ers fan. I was in the queue. There were 70,000 ahead of me. I kept screenshotting. We went down to 50,000, got down to the last 2,000. We missed out.
2: Oh,
1: and then my
2: so...
1: stupid son messaged me and goes, Mum, I got tickets. And I go, yay, can't wait. And he goes, yeah, me and my mates are going.
2: Oh, no, you missed out.
0: He's close, so
1: he's
0: close.
1: He's taking his mum who gave birth to him.
0: Oh, his birth mother.
2: A little ingrate.
1: He's taking his mate. Oh. And then if I get the tickets, I can be on the baseline, I can do a John Cena, and I can do, you can't see me.
2: You're a cool mum, Sue.
1: It would be amazing.
0: Yeah, you are. You've got it all worked out.
1: My husband would be wrapped.
0: And what's the team you go for?
1: He goes for the 49ers. I'm not the Mississippi, I'm the Minnesota Vikings.
0: Oh, right. Yeah. All right, it could be you, Sue. It could be you.
1: Please.
0: Stay there. Strong case from Sue. Johnny, it could be you. Johnny, tell us all about you being an NFL superfan.
3: Christian, I've got the fever. I've got NFL fever.
0: What's the temperature? What are you, 100 plus? What's the fever?
3: I need those tickets, please. I've been following the NFL for 37 years. I love the Niners. I'm loving the city right at the moment. The sun's out. Both teams are here. Christian, I need those tickets pretty please.
0: Oh, this is tough.
4: This is tough.
0: It's, you know what it is? It's that age-old battle. Head versus heart. Mm. The heart has Sue in it. My head has Johnny in it.
2: Maybe it's not for us to decide.
0: Well, who is going to decide?
2: I don't know, maybe the listeners could text
5: do a call.
2: I don't know. It's just...
5: Oh, it's hard.
0: I don't like doing this. I don't want to let anyone down.
2: Wonder if...
0: But you've got to respect your mum. Sue, you're the winner! Sue, you're off to the big show tomorrow! You can do your Cena. You're going. You got tickets.
1: Oh my God, that's friggin' amazing.
0: And I tell you what, I reckon they'd be better than your son's as well. These are very good tickets. You're level one, you're right
1: it.
0: Near the action as well. You can have an amazing morning
1: oh
0: and day
1: my God.
0: Tomorrow as well.
1: That's amazing. Thank you so much.
0: Pleasure. I hope you have the best day with your son and you really enjoy
1: it. I'll be doing a John Cena to him, that's
0: do
1: for
0: the
1: sure.
0: Cena, do the Cena. And then please call us Monday and let me know what it was all like, okay?
1: 100% I will. 100%.
0: Brilliant. Thanks for calling, Sue. Well done. Enjoy tomorrow.
1: Thank you. Thanks.
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0: Christian O'Connell's show, Time Waster. Today, we're looking for your hobby movies. All right, hobby movies. Goodwill Hunting and Fishing.
1: Silver Plus.
0: It's a hobby. The greatest... Oh, let's get this button on. The greatest sew man.
1: Oh, that's gold.
0: Just knit one, pearl one. Quilting, Miss Daisy.
1: Bronze.
0: Curious case of Benjamin Button collecting. It's a great hobby. Get into it. You know, loads of hobbies.
1: Oh, yeah.
0: Hobby Potter.
1: Oh, God.
0: Hugh Grant loves a hobby. That's right, knitting hill.
1: That's gold too.
0: All right, Rhea, what have you got then? Hobby movies today.
1: Journaling to the centre of the earth.
0: Oh, yes, yeah, silver.
1: You seemed really excited about that at the start. Less excited.
0: More an old hobby. I was grading it more on the hobby, actually. Sorry, I got confused. Gold for the comedy, silver for the hobby.
1: Crochet, stupid love.
0: Oh, that's gold. Don't mind a bit of crocheting.
1: Taxidermy driver. He's turned that.
0: It's a hobby, is it?
1: Taxidermy.
0: That's
1: hobby.
0: A guy's job.
1: No,
0: you can't turn your hand to being an amateur one.
1: You think you're making a full-time salary as a taxidermist?
0: No way. You're not stuffing an otter this weekend.
1: Excuse me, sir. How dare you? And playing bridge under the river Kwai.
0: Gold. Oh, I hope we get some cribbage ones. All right, then, and some mahong. Let's see what you got, then. Hobby movies, Nitty Nitty Bang Bang.
1: Silver Plus.
0: What on Lauren Gold? No, she's called Lauren Gold. Fascinating. Wood turning and hooch.
1: Silver.
0: Oh, good old innocent wood turning. So Mama from the Train.
1: Gold.
0: Crochet Bear.
1: Silver Plus.
0: Lady in the Stamps.
1: Gold.
0: Well done, gold, Julie Marabin. The Macrame Kid.
1: Silver.
0: Throw Mama from the Model Train.
1: Ooh, gold.
0: Well done, Wayne. Jurassic Craft.
1: Silver.
0: Throw Mahjong from the Train. Well done, James.
1: Oh,
0: thank you.
1: It.
0: I asked for it. Thank
1: gold.
0: You. Silver Lining Scrapbook.
1: Gold.
0: Memoirs of a Gamer. Oh, that's very good. Oh. Thomas Price. Well done for Memoirs of a Gamer. Full Metal Detecting.
1: Silver Plus.
0: Steve, what a Mighty Morphine Flower Arrangers. That's so good.
1: That is really good.
0: Very good. We're doing hobby movies today. The Texas Jigsaw Massacre. Oh, no. Oh, last piece. Send someone over the edge.
1: Silver Plus.
0: Phantom of the Op Shopping. Phantom of the Op Shopping is here.
1: Cold.
0: Dirty Darning.
1: What's darning?
0: To darn a socks. It's like a sewing in that, yeah.
1: Ah, gold.
0: Schopenheimer. That's not a hobby.
1: Hobby.
0: Come
1: just
0: on.
1: A necessity.
0: Come on, ladies.
1: Ladies be shopping.
0: Come on, they love to shop. If I had stamps, I'd lick you.
1: Oh, that's cold.
0: Wowee. Buzzer beater there for that one. That's really good. All right, who is today's winner?
1: James, well done with Throw Mahjong from the Train.
0: What? That's not the best one. If I had stamps, I'd lick you is a Bobby Dazzler.
1: Yes!
0: Yeah! That's the Christian O'Connell show for today. We are back tomorrow. And the great news is it'll be the Friday show. Big Friday Energy. We'll have our Friday recommendations. Everything that the team and you guys are watching and reading at the moment in the lead up to the weekend. So if there's anything you want to share, you can tell us all about it. Christian@ChristianO'Connell.com.au. We'll also be doing Knock Off Friday, where we ask you what is the highlight for you this weekend. All that and a brand new Time Waster on the show tomorrow. Speak to you then.
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1: Good evening. Welcome to the 80s at 8. Shane Bryan with you. Coming up tonight, our classic 80s album, Literally Changed the World.
2: I'm just sitting here watching the wheels go round and round. 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
1: John and Yoko's Double Fantasy was released in November 1980. A month later, John Lennon was assassinated. We'll take a look at the creation and the aftermath of Double Fantasy. That's coming up tonight, but first let's get underway with Elton John, a song from 1984, Sad Songs Say So Much. You're on the 80s at 8.

80s supergroups. Well, no 80s one-hit wonders. This is the 80s at 8. Oh.

0: This is the 80s at 8. Shane Bryan with you. It's time to take a look at a classic 80s album.
1: Before singles ruled everything, albums told the whole story. Drop the needle, flip the tape. No skipping tracks here. We're diving into a classic 80s album.
0: In 1980, John Lennon was emerging from a self-imposed break from the music industry. He hadn't released a studio album since Rock and Roll in 1975. He'd spent much of the previous 5 years focused on family life, helping raise his son Sean in New York. Then came a sailing trip in Bermuda in June 1980. Lennon encountered rough weather, and he later said that the experience sparked a wave of inspiration. He returned home writing songs again and enthusiastic about making a new record. The result was Double Fantasy, an album built around the relationship between John and Yoko. Rather than a traditional solo release, they chose to have alternative songs throughout the album, creating what Lennon described as a dialogue between the two of them. John's songs reflected family, parenthood, and a new outlook on life. Yoko's songs provided her perspective on the same relationship. Now, recording began at New York's Hit Factory in August 1980. Those who worked on the sessions often recalled how energized that John seemed. Songs like Starting Over, Woman, Watching the Wheels, Beautiful Boy, they revealed a more domestic and reflective side of his songwriting. The title came from a Double Fantasy freesia flower that Lennon saw during his time in Bermuda. For him, it symbolized the partnership that he shared with Yoko and the fresh start that they believed that they were beginning together. Sadly, it was very short-lived. This was one of the standout tracks from the album that marked John Lennon's return to the music after 5 years away. Just Like Starting Over on the 80s at 8.

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0: You're on the 80s today. Shane Bryan with you. That was Watching the Wheels, the third single from Double Fantasy, our classic 80s album tonight. The album attracted plenty of attention because it marked John Lennon's first new music in 5 years. But the initial reviews were mixed. Some critics embraced the more personal songs, while other critics weren't sure about the alternating John and Yoko format. Initial sales were pretty modest, but the enormous success for the album would occur just a few weeks later. On November 8, 1980, Lennon spent much of the day promoting the album. Him and Yoko took part in the now famous photo shoot with Annie Leibovitz for Rolling Stones magazine and gave interviews discussing the future plans, possible returning to touring. That night, as John and Yoko returned to their home at the Dakota in New York, Lennon was shot and killed. He was just 40 years of age.
1: Former Beatle John Lennon is dead. He was shot a short time ago outside his Manhattan apartment building. He died at Roosevelt Hospital. Police have a suspect in custody. Police say Lennon left a taxicab outside the Dakota apartment building, walked through the large exterior gates of the building, and was shot three times in the back before he got inside. He was taken to Roosevelt Hospital, where doctors apparently worked to save him. One worker said there was blood all over.
2: He was shot by an unknown, at this time, white male. He was in custody at this time. A gun is recovered. And Mr. Lennon was brought to Roosevelt Hospital by one of our R&P cars.
1: Again, police say they have a suspect in custody. Police describe the man as a local screwball.
0: That man, of course, was Mark David Chapman. The news shocked the world. The fans gathered outside the Dakota. 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Almost overnight, Double Fantasy changed from a comeback album into John's final artistic statement. Songs like Woman, Watching the Wheels, Beautiful Boy, they took on a deeper meaning for the listeners, and the album surged up the charts right around the world, reached number one in numerous countries, including Australia, UK, and the US. In 1981, Double Fantasy won the Grammy Award for the Album of the Year and remains one of the most important albums of the decade. Today it's remembered not just as John Lennon's final album, but as a portrait of an artist who rediscovered his creativity, embraced family life, and appeared genuinely excited about the future. It makes the story of Double Fantasy both uplifting and profoundly tragic. You're on the 80s at 8.
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80s supergroups. All we hear is Radio Gaga. 80s one-hit wonders. It's raining men. Hallelujah, it's raining men. This is the 80s at 8.

0: Coming out of Survivor, Eye of the Tiger. You're on the 80s at 8. Shane Bryan with you. And believe it or not, Eye of the Tiger only exists because Sylvester Stallone couldn't get permission to use Queen's Another One Bites the Dust in Rocky 3. So he approached Survivor and asked them to write something original instead. Well, the band came up with that famous guitar riff. The song became the theme of Rocky 3. It spent 6 weeks at number one in America and turned Survivor into household names. Coming up after the break, a song with an incredible history, Always on My Mind. It wasn't originally a Pet Shop Boys song at all. It had been recorded by dozens of artists, Brenda Lee, Elvis Presley, Willie Nelson, but when Neil Tennant and Chris Lowe performed their electronic version on British TV celebrating Elvis in 1987, the reaction was so strong they rushed into the studio to record it properly. Always on My Mind, Pet Shop Boys, coming up on the 80s at 8.
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0: Well, that wraps up the 80s at 8 tonight. Tomorrow night, it is Friday night, and that means it's a totally 80s Friday night from 8 right through till midnight, wall-to-wall 80s music. I'll be back on Monday for another edition of the 80s at 8. I'll catch you then. Thanks for keeping me company.
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0: 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And 60s and 70s tracks that stand the test of time. I see a red door and I want it painted black. 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
1: 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And tell you what, Beak, it was a big upset. In those conditions, I just didn't see the Broncos getting near Penrith.
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0: Christian O'Connell Show. As always, we work in this radio station. People just make decisions without speaking to any of us. Rio, we're now in a studio where we're looking like we're working for JB Hi-Fi, shifting huge TVs. Yeah. Two massive TVs have been thrown into the studio, turned on their sides, and are now flanking us.
1: Yeah, they've tried to get new screens in our studios as part of an upgrade.
0: Well, they're huge. I mean, they've got the biggest TVs ever. It's like a sports bar in here now.
1: Well, you should have seen Patsy in this morning. That it was actually
0: Patsy's got. You've got some mega screen behind you.
2: Finally.
0: It's like a jumbotron. Yeah, it's like the thing you have the scoreboard on at the G.
2: It's brilliant. I love it.
1: But this screen over here was blocking Patsy's view into the studio and our view into Patsy's room. So we've had to move that.
0: That's not for the optics. That's just for us. You know, like the cricket screens. It's this, that. That's all. This is excitement. Intern Pete is in the studio. He managed to wingle his way to Melbourne. Well done.
3: Thank you so much. Thanks
0: He's
3: for having me here.
0: Because tomorrow morning, you're going to be down at the MCG. Huge game tomorrow. First ever regular season game for the NFL right here in Australia, in Melbourne at the MCG. It's amazing.
3: I've got goosebumps as you say that. Do I feel like a sports reporter now?
0: Like not dressed like that, no.
3: No, obviously not. I've got the gold shirt.
0: You're like someone who's going to do some maintenance work to a Black Thunder.
3: You're absolutely right. I have a special costume for tomorrow
0: also,
3: as well.
0: And also, it's so bright out there right now. We're really going to get some good stuff. Yeah. You're going to need one of those night scopes. Zero dark 30 out there when you get down there tomorrow.
3: I have some breaking news right now. Flight QF338 from Los Angeles, right here in Melbourne, Australia, has landed. The Rams are in Australia.
1: Wow.
0: It's incredible, isn't it, right? So there's 200 people on that flight. That's obviously all the players and their coaches, assistant coaches, 200 people.
1: Crazy.
0: It's the most expensive commercial plane ever. It's an A380. I was reading up on it yesterday. It can fly at 5,000 feet, which is 3,000 feet lower. Mm. And so it becomes more humid, so ideal conditions to sleep.
1: Oh, wow. Really?
0: Yes.
1: Right.
0: Yeah. That's crazy. All the players, obviously in an NFL team, it's a lot of players. You've got the defensive team, had a flatbed, and wait for it, some of the coaches.
1: But not all of them.
0: Not all the coaches. How did they, what are they doing? Paper, scissors, rock?
3: Yeah.
0: How are they deciding which coaches get a bed?
3: And do you know
0: are they
3: what?
0: Rotating? You get an hour. Then you get an hour.
3: It arrived 41 minutes early as well, so I don't know if that affects their sleeping patterns or anything they had planned.
0: He's been
3: like
0: very excited about the tailwind.
1: Yeah. You're very locked in.
3: It's been very fast. I'm like, this guy fanged it. Like, he's absolutely gone, you know what, let's get there as soon as
0: we
3: can.
0: Well, they need to get here and start warming up.
3: Really? Do you think they'll
0: the other team, the 49ers, been here all week.
3: Now, I'm
0: they're applying for citizenship.
3: I'm waiting to hear from a couple of airport sources. I've been told mostly chicken was eaten on the plane for the main meal. I have been told that this morning. And so there is some stats that are going to come out throughout the morning.
0: Well, in a 15-hour flight, I've got another stat. Get this, because obviously some of those players are big units.
1: Massive.
0: You're talking about 130, 140 kilos. The plane had to account for like meals whenever they want to eat because they've got to keep that calorie in it. They had to prepare 2,000 meals.
2: Oh, my Lord.
0: The overhead, because they have a lot of snacks as well, some of these big boys, the overhead lockers are mainly just full of snacks.
3: What?
0: The Qantas had to lay. Why can't it always be that for us?
1: Maybe that's
0: overhead locker snacks, snack bins.
1: That's probably why it's flying so low. Is
0: yeah, that's the weight. It's the weight of the lineman on that tail on there. So all those chicken crimpies are going to be overhead.
3: Yes.
0: All the Arnott's, welcome to America.
3: Do you think they all got the Qantas pyjamas as well?
0: Yeah,
1: sure. They don't make them in 4, 5,
0: yeah,
1: well,
0: what is that? 10XL? Although if you've been to Queensland, they merely should.
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0: Christian O'Connell Show. The big game tomorrow, this NFL game tomorrow, the Rams and the 49ers at MCG is a historic event. It really is. It's the first ever regular season game in Australia. I think the NFL are doing 11 of these international games around the world. They're obviously trying to export it and force it on different countries. It's a very American way. Yeah. I don't know if they're going to force the Venezuelans to watch one, but we'll wait and see. It starts here. If you can conquer Australia, then Venezuela will be an absolute pushover. There were immediately, when the tickets went on sale, over 100,000 people in the queue online, 30,000 of which were Americans.
1: Wow.
0: I reckon, because the 49ers have done such a good job of wandering around, turning up to places, meeting the fans, a lot of neutrals. I'm certainly going to be a 49ers. I'm watching the game on TV tomorrow, but I'll be cheering on the 49ers. I think they've done a great PR job.
1: Definitely. I've sort of got it in for the Rams.
0: Me
1: I'm
0: too.
1: Like, oh, you.
0: They feel like a very American heel turn. You think you can disrespect our time zone by just rocking up and jogging out there?
1: So you disrespect our time zone.
0: How dare you disrespect our time zones? You don't treat the Southern Hemisphere like that. The 49ers fear it. We're going to have to get there a week beforehand.
2: Yeah,
0: start going to bed earlier at 7 and 8. They respect it. They fear the Australian time zone, not those LA arrogant Rams.
1: Exactly.
0: Boo, Rams! Pete, drive out to the airport now and stop booing them.
3: Absolutely. And you know what I'm going to do? I'm going to present something to you now that I'm going to be wearing tomorrow morning.
0: I said we do this in an hour's time, but you just decided not to do that.
3: Oh, yeah, sorry. I'm so excited.
0: It does feel like Christmas
3: it
0: Eve.
3: Does.
0: I'm excited.
3: It does. Anyone who's
0: come
3: not
0: on, a- you want me to continue yourself?
3: Okay, show. Okay. Well, you got an official 49. Not official. Sorry, not official. 49 Rammers jersey with the Christian O'Connell Show on the back, baby.
0: See? Oh, so, wow, that amazing. Is a crop top you're going to be wearing there, sir. Get that belly button out.
3: I said
0: and
3: medium.
0: Where's the man's one?
3: Well, here we go. Well, look, you're right. I said medium, but I'm thinking, am I? That's not a medium, surely.
0: Unofficial Pete. Also, you managed to combine both the teams there. 49er Rams is what you just referred to them. And he's our NFL correspondent.
3: Thank you so
0: also,
3: much.
0: Also, I love the fact that right now all the Australian media is at the airport. Pete's got a laptop with flight radar on.
3: Yeah.
0: So he can give us live updates here in the studio.
1: We flew
0: an hour away. They're all there.
3: Yeah.
0: We flew you here. Why didn't you wait and sleep at the airport?
3: You know what? I was just there last night. You're right.
0: You should have stayed.
3: That's so smart. When you think about it like that, right?
0: With your lady-sized footy top on there.
3: Oh, no, it's so small. Oh, no. We've got like an NFL expert coming in soon, too. I'm going to look like an idiot. Doesn't matter. It's all good.
0: No. It looks good. This show are 49ers fans because they've been here for a week. The interesting thing is, because obviously, because Australia is like living on another planet, okay, is that actually it's the two different teams have got two wildly different strategies to coping with the time zone difference. Mm-hmm. So obviously, all future teams coming here will look at the game tomorrow, and whatever the winning team did, whether you get there a couple of hours beforehand or you get there a week beforehand, they will not do what the losing team did.
1: Yes.
0: They're all saying, we've looked at the science. They're all looking at the same science. But it's amazing how two different teams have seen the same science and come up from two different angles.
1: I don't understand the Rams science. You can't
0: no.
1: just ignore something and be like, oh, well, we just pretend
0: that
1: doesn't
0: saying
1: exist.
0: They're looking at the whole season. Not just one game.
3: Wow.
0: So if you adjust too much, then when they fly back,
3: that's a good point.
0: So I understand.
1: Yeah.
0: Because yesterday, Sally, I went down a big rabbit hole reading up a lot about this, and I was watching their coach justify it.
1: Mm. I guess maybe we have to see in 2 weeks' time how the teams go then as well.
0: Yeah.
1: Take that into account.
0: So they've just arrived here, right?
3: Yep.
0: The Rams, the LA Rams. They're leaving straight after the game as well.
4: Wow.
0: The 49ers aren't.
1: They really don't like Melbourne.
0: No, they cannot wait to get out of it. Also, they've got 15,000 kilos worth of equipment with them right now.
4: Gosh.
0: Good luck trying to get your bag off the carousel. I mean, who picks up all that stuff?
3: Surely they
0: I feel
3: people.
0: Sorry for the ground crew.
1: Yeah.
0: It takes them an hour or two just to get our bags.
1: And then they have to get through Australian
0: customs.
1: The pads,
0: the helmets, and then, oh my God, Border Patrol.
3: Oh.
0: They are going to miss. That 10:30 a.m. start tomorrow is going to be delayed. You might have meant, obviously, security in America. That's one thing. Not Australian Border Patrol.
1: Yeah, especially if they're trying to bring any fruit or anything like that.
0: Oh my God, those snacks and stuff like that. What's in this Gatorade bottle? It's definitely over 100 mils, guys.
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0: Christian O'Connell Show. How have you come to have stolen a cat, Rio?
1: Okay. It's all...
0: I see you guys getting a pet within the next 6 months as well.
1: It is a legal grey area. Yes, so my partner and I will... There's this neighbourhood cat and it's got a beautiful coat on it. We don't think it's feral.
0: Long hair, short hair?
1: Short hair, but right. Like really like a very handsome cat.
0: Yeah.
1: And it's been coming to our backyard every day, probably for the last 2 weeks. And now it's kind of spiraled out of control where... We honestly have the cat pretty much every day for at least 6 hours.
0: Okay, my first question as a cat owner, are you feeding it?
1: No.
0: Oh.
1: Well, if you don't start feeding it,
0: that cat will move on to another easy mark.
1: Mm, we show it unconditional love, which I think maybe...
0: Cats expect that as a given.
1: My partner, Will, has got a little water bowl for it, and he has talked about...
2: Yeah, this is how it starts.
0: Yeah.
2: My mum's got a cat, and it's actually not my mum's cat. I reckon it goes between about 3 or 4 houses.
0: Yeah, this is common. Yeah. A lot of people have this kind of surrogate cat.
2: Yeah.
1: You think it's cheating on another family with us?
0: They don't see it as cheating. It's just catting.
2: It's how they do it, I went around there the other day. It's sitting on my dad's lap under the heater. It's not even their cat.
0: A dog would never do that.
2: No.
0: Cats would have no problem with that.
2: No.
1: It's got its own chair in the lounge room. Oh. It's a really comfortable chair. It used to be my chair.
0: What?
1: And now the cat sits on it all the time.
0: Well, I'm afraid he's seen two gay guys living together as easy marks.
1: And he's right.
0: He'll sit where he wants. And you guys will go and knocking out some dinner soon. So are you having a feeling for this cat?
1: I love this cat.
0: Yeah.
1: So does Will. He sends me maybe 6 or 8 photos of it every day.
0: Because they're so aloof from that, they have this kind of charm and charisma to them.
1: Yeah, it's like
0: our cat Larry, you never see him during the day. And if you disturb him during the day, he will attack you.
2: Oh.
0: During the day is Larry time. He sleeps wherever he wants to sleep. And then he materializes in the evening when, lo and behold, it's feeding time.
1: Yeah.
0: And then he's my best friend. Oh. So while I'm watching TV, to remind me to feed him, even though he's never not been fed, he will sit on my shoulder on the pillow behind my head. So there's no way I'm going to forget. I have to watch TV with this great big fat cat Larry. Like a pirate. Parrot, but a fat cat Larry. And because I don't know if there's other cat owners who can relate to this, I've got one of these timers. So at 3 a.m., it opens to give him a snack.
1: Oh,
0: otherwise, he shoulder charges the door and starts doing this move. Feed me. And I'm like, shit, go away, Larry. Ain't going anywhere. I've got nothing else to do than this. Feed me. Literally starts putting his big old shoulder. He could play for one of the football teams tomorrow against the door and rattling it. So it's like, you've won, Larry. And we had to buy this timer thing that opens at 3 a.m. So you hear, when it opens, I don't hear the little thing open, but I hear this. Where he's dropped from somewhere where he's been sleeping, then turn. And then it goes quiet when he's having his snack, and then another as he's dropped down from the kitchen top. Do any of the cat owners have to feed their cats in the middle of the night?
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0: Christian O'Connell Show. Good morning to Rico Joe, our cat Vader. Great name for a cat, Vader. Will not let us sleep, also be on 5 a.m. We have a material feature wall behind our bed. What's that?
1: Material?
2: Is that like a, headboard. Just a fabric headboard, I'd suggest.
0: Fabric headboard?
2: Yeah, I'd reckon.
0: He will claw it until we wake him up, until we wake up and feed him. If we don't wake up, he sits at the end of bed and then starts dry reaching.
2: Oh, no.
0: That's a great move, isn't it?
2: Oh.
0: Kids, if you're listening now, start doing that to your parents. Just go into their bedroom and start dry heaving. They'll get up and give you an early breakfast. The amount of times I've been doing the Zoom thing and Larry will come in and just start dry heaving and cough up a furball. And then it happened the other week and I had to sit there for another 45 minutes while it was by my feet, moist and steaming.
2: Fuck.
0: And try and carry on with a podcast interview.
2: Fuck.
0: All right, so we're looking for your picnic bands. 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Drinks are in the Eskimo Joe. Wine Coolio bag. Ben Fold chairs. And the winner was Stephen with the Finska Brothers. All right, so makes the time wasters from me for picnic bands. Guns and Rosé.
3: Oh, gold.
0: It's the wine of choice, I reckon. Prosecco and Rosé, isn't it?
3: Yeah, you couldn't go like a heavy Shiraz
0: No, you're all sleepy there on that picnic blanket. Mm. What about a wham sandwich? Wham.
3: Silver.
0: Alicia Eskies.
3: Gold.
0: And Fleetwood Mac pack, case of weather turns.
3: Silver plus.
0: Rhea, what have you got?
4: Cornhole.
0: Oh, yes. Bring it back. Gold.
4: Cornhole. Death cab for charcuterie.
0: Oh, that's very, very, very, very good. Gold plus.
4: And alfresco green.
0: Now, that's also three golds there.
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2: 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And Brian Ferry talks about Let's Stick Together. 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
0: 2EC.

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0: Christian O'Connell show. So the LA Rams have finally landed. Do you know what's blowing my mind right now is they landed just after 6 a.m. this morning. And obviously they're not going to be shuffling through with all the other passengers that just happened to land from flights around the world. They're the LA Rams. They're very VIPs, aren't they, in Australia right now for the game. So they'll be straight onto coaches. Mm-hmm. They won't be hanging around. You know, the quarterbacks aren't going to be hanging around baggage carousel getting off their Louis Vuitton matching cases. The other team members, you know, coaches will be doing all of that. So they'd be straight on to imagine big coaches driving from Tullamarine. So in the traffic today, look around you. They're going to get stuck in the rush hour.
1: Yes, there's no way out.
0: They're still going to make the way. That Tullamarine, that route into the city, I'm guessing they're not going to go straight to the hotel for snooze time. You've had your sleep now. Okay, it is time to pad up and get out there and start training. I guess their first training session here in Australia.
1: All that science, all that research, you didn't account for the Melbourne highways.
0: No. Welcome to Melbourne. You've landed at the worst time of the day, 7 a.m. All right, extra time on the Time Waster. We're looking for your picnic bands. 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
1: I am.
0: Bananarama bread.
1: Silver.
0: Mozzie Crawl.
1: Gold.
0: Fleetwood Mac and Cheese.
1: Silver Plus.
0: Today's the day the teddy bear naked ladies have their picnic.
1: Almost.
0: White snake under blanket. That sounds dodgy as
1: bronze, I guess.
0: It's a terrifying image, Rob. Shame on you, sir. Nickel backpack.
1: Silver Plus.
0: Hoochie and the Blowflies.
1: Gold.
0: Yogi Bear Naked Ladies.
1: That's better. Gold.
0: Yes, that's more like it. Well done, Steve. Motley Crudités.
1: Oh, very,
0: very
1: good.
0: Very good. Well done, Glenn. And Adam and the Ants have gone into the picnic basket.
1: Gold.
0: Martha brought the muffins.
1: Silver. That's gold.
0: John Fon ham sandwich.
1: Silver.
0: Christian, not Nirvana, but Nirkabana. Nirkabana.
1: Nirkabana is gold.
0: It's very good. Christian, not rock set, but knife and fork set.
1: Oh, clever. Silver Plus.
0: But I'm Brock. Let's have lunch at the beach, boys. Oh. No, the lads. Come on.
1: Bronze.
0: BBQ King.
1: Gold. Current.
0: Cobb Marley.
1: Gold.
0: Oh, a nice cob roll. Mm. Not Killing Heidi. Worse. Spilling Winey.
1: Gold Plus.
0: Oh, Benjamin. Very good. Spilling Winey is great. Not sure about this one. Def Leppard print rug.
1: Bronze.
0: And catching some Jay-Z's under a tree.
1: Silver Plus.
0: Well done, Chris. All right, who is today's winner?
1: Benjamin with Spilling Winey.
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0: Christian O'Connell Show. It feels like Christmas Eve today. The buzz here in Melbourne is electric right now. The sun's up. The Rams are finally showing up for the game as well. 49ers have been here all week, and I think they've won over all the locals. Neutral fans will be cheering on the 49ers tomorrow. And one of the highlights of this week has been all the American sports journalists who've been over wandering around here, who've been here for the week with the 49ers, filming videos, discovering what chicken salt is, that the coffee really is some of the best in the world. And I think it's been a really nice way, because when I moved here from London 8 years ago, for my first 2 years, people would always say to me, why did you move here from London? And I was like, because this is a nice place here as well. And I think Australia sometimes has this kind of a lack of self-confidence. There's a cultural cringe. I don't think you realize what a great country it is. And there's so many great highlights. And so we've got David Lombardi in, who's a reporter for the San Francisco Standard. And I started watching your stuff on Monday. So we really want to say thank you for being so effusive about Melbourne and Australia, David. Welcome to the show.
1: Thank you. And I think I had chicken salt for the first time yesterday. Yep. Now that you mentioned, they put it on my fries
0: yep.
1: at this Australian burger place called Andrews.
0: Yep.
1: And it what was did you really think? Good. Yes. The fries were addictive with it. They asked me if I wanted chicken salt or some kind of other salt. I had no idea. I'm like, just pick for me. They said, you want the chicken salt.
0: Yes.
1: So I had the chicken
0: Australians
1: salt.
0: Australians are very proud of Australians. Now, the first thing I have to check, your surname, then, Lombardi.
1: Yeah.
0: Are you any relation to one of the greatest coaches of all time, Vince?
1: I mess with people, and I probably could mess with you guys.
0: You right should now. Do. We wouldn't know.
1: I should. Yeah,
0: you could be his son.
1: I'm Vince Lombardi's great, or maybe just great-grandson. Grandson? I don't know what the appropriate... I'm not related to him, but I have a perfect name for football.
0: And, yeah, that is.
1: And people love it, and that is the Lombardi Trophy, you're right.
0: And tell me this, what have you made of Australia this week, then? Because you've been here all week.
1: It's such a fascinating country. I started in Brisbane, worked my way down to the Gold Coast, the Byron Bay area, flew down here, and I'm going to see Sydney after this. The first part that really, really kind of messed with my head, but it's awesome, is that there's a Pacific Coast Highway. It's called the Pacific Motorway here. We have that in California.
2: All right.
1: So this is like the mirror inverse of California. We're on the other side of the Pacific Ocean. We're in the Southern Hemisphere. Yeah. And so I see so many things that are similar, but they're a little bit different. The burger yesterday, for example, there's a place in San Francisco called Sam's that Anthony Bourdain went to, and
0: yes.
1: he said, it's one of the top three burgers in the world. He loves Sam. I love Sam's. Shout out to them. But if you ever go to the U.S., Andrews reminded me of Sam's, like the vibe and everything. But the burger was different. It was Australian. And it was really good. So everything here reminds me a little bit of California yeah. going down the coast, except in a slightly different way. And it's like really hard to put your finger on it.
0: Yep.
1: But that's the biggest compliment I could give, because I love California. And I think that Australia and the coastline and
0: similar
1: the cities
0: vibes.
1: Have similar vibes. And now we're here in Melbourne and there's some San Francisco in this city, quite literally. Like
0: I've been to San Francisco. I would definitely say that. You've got a bay as well, in here in Melbourne as well. One thing I've noticed from your videos, you really love tram talk. At first, I thought you were a tram correspondent. You love our tram system.
1: So
0: a lot of heavy video about the trams.
1: There's a cool connection there, and you're right. I'm half Czech, actually. My mom is from Prague, and I spent the summers there, and they have a crazy, intricate tram system as well. So I would spend, as an American, we don't really have much in terms of public transit. People love their cars there. Probably the two most robust public transit systems are New York City and San Francisco, and San Francisco is not nearly as robust as New York. So I think there is a little bit of a fascination from Americans when you could show up somewhere and you don't have to drive everywhere. Yeah. And then they have Melbourne has the, I think, biggest tram network in the world.
0: The only reason I now know this is from watching your video.
2: Yeah, I didn't know that.
0: Now, none of us on the team knew this until David, the American, told us on
1: the
0: video.
1: Did you know did you see the connection to San Francisco? Melbourne
0: donated
1: two of their,
0: one of their trams.
1: Two of them, yeah, to San Francisco, and they run there. So when I showed up here, I saw the old historic one. It's the older one. It's like the one that just, I think, takes the scenic route. I saw it and I'm like, I've seen that in San Francisco.
0: That's
1: what's
0: my tram.
1: On?
0: Still that tram. We're screwing with you, David.
1: So at that point, I was like, oh, this is cool. Let me look up some other connections. And the neighborhood called Richmond in Melbourne is the namesake for the Richmond district in San Francisco.
0: Yeah.
1: So there's some cool connections between the two cities, and I think it's fitting that the 49ers, the San Francisco 49ers, are playing the first game here.
0: Now tell me this. So big game tomorrow. Australia's really, really excited. What's fascinating about this as well is it's two completely teams with two very different strategies about how to deal with the sleep and the time zone and the 15-hour flight. So obviously your team, the 49ers, you've been here for a week. The team have been getting used to and acclimatizing to the time zone here. Rams have just arrived. Don't you think it's going to be interesting tomorrow? They've all been looking at the same science, two vastly different teams with different approaches.
1: So the Rams have decided to just ignore jet lag.
0: Yes.
1: No, literally, though, they say we would rather play the game at 5 p.m. on our body clock time, which is the time that it's going to be at
0: Thursday.
1: 10 a.m.
0: Yes.
1: When it starts. What I think they're not taking seriously enough is just being on a plane for that long, like, makes you ache and, you know, just throws you off in a different way. So even if you're on the body clock time that you want to be on, they could say, oh yeah, we have lay flat seats. These guys are 6'6", 320 pounds.
0: Yeah.
1: Not all of them are going to sleep, or not all of them are going to get the, you know, most restful.
0: I don't know
1: how
0: they got extra wide beds for some of the big guys.
1: They're on the Qantas A380. So they have the,
0: is that like the widest plane in the world?
1: That's the double decker where they have the ultra first class at the top. So I think the biggest players might get the best seats. So I, in theory, I could see what they mean, but I think it's a
0: giant share house, a frat house in the sky, animal house in the sky.
1: And then the Niners took the same flight and they have already reported back saying it took us 3 or 4 days to feel normal. I just think that the Rams did this on paper and it sounded good in their heads, but I think in practice, once you're on the plane, you could say, oh, this is really comfortable, but once you're on it, you're like, wait, you know, this is nice, but I still need a couple days to recover. That's my opinion.
0: Now listen, I know obviously you're biased, but what do you think is going to happen? What can we expect in the game tomorrow?
1: It's going to be a really good competitive game. The NFL picked these two teams for a reason. They're in the same division. They play twice a year, unless they play three times a year, like they did a few years ago in the NFC Championship game. So they know each other really well. The games between the Niners and the Rams are always very competitive. Last year, they split. The 49ers won one. The Rams won one. So it's a toss-up, I think. I think that the Rams not having Aaron Donald yet, who's their legendary defensive tackle, came out of retirement but didn't make the trip, works in the favor of the 49ers. I think the 49ers will have Nick Bosa, will have George Kittle. Those are two superstars. So I think the edge will be that they got here sooner, and the fans will be on their side. As you
0: our whole team in show now, we're all 49ers because of that.
1: So listen, in football, I don't know how in football it might be more important than in any other sport, because there are actual technical ramifications of crowd noise.
0: Yeah.
1: Because there's so much communication.
0: It's a real thing. Yeah.
1: Yeah, it's a real thing. So, you know, anybody listening that's going to the game, if you're offended by the Rams disrespecting the city and the country by showing up so late, you have to be as loud as possible when the Rams have the football, right when they line up at the line of scrimmage, because then the Rams can't hear any of
0: get lost,
1: and they have to go to silent count. So they have to start doing stuff with their hands, and that actually really, really impacts how things operate.
0: I never thought about that.
1: And the defensive linemen can actually time the snap count then and get like a split second advantage over the offensive lineman trying to block him, because they are just they can rely on the visual cues.
2: Right.
1: And so the defense is statistically more likely to get to the quarterback and is more successful when it is playing at home because the crowd is on its side.
2: Right.
1: Right. So
0: this is meant to be a home game for the Rams. And one thing the 49ers did great, not only did they show up earlier, but they've had all the ex-players and legends. Jerry Rice created chaos yesterday in Fed Square by going into the transport bar. Look, you know, one of the greatest receivers and players ever. And so I suppose the Rams did at least send some former players and legends out here in advance, because this is supposed to be a home game for them.
1: So what's really funny is that whenever the 49ers play the Rams in Los Angeles, it's also supposed to be a home game for the Rams, but it ends up being a home game for the 49ers. The Rams don't even own L.A. Think Australians should understand that. So there's a rather complex history there, but the Rams have never been good at cultivating a fan base. When they were in L.A., they moved to Orange County, which is over an hour away, and then they moved to St. Louis. So they abandoned Southern California, and that was during the window where the 49ers were a dynasty. So yep. The LA area, an entire generation said, we're just going to be 49ers fans. And so now when you go down to LA, there is, I would say 70-80% of the stadium is 49ers fans. And the Rams, their quarterback, Stafford, has complained that he has to run silent count in his own stadium, right?
0: So they're going to get that treatment here as well.
1: Yeah, so here's the kicker. The Rams, they got this Australia game, and Kyle Shanahan, the 49ers coach, is convinced, and I think he has inside information, that the Rams lobbied the NFL to send the 49ers as their opponent because the Rams did not want to be embarrassed in their home stadium again.
0: Oh, wow.
2: Conspiracy.
1: And now, because they haven't shown up in time and they didn't realize how seriously people take the sports here, they might have turned the crowd against them, so they're going to have the same issue.
2: Love that. Love that.
0: I love the backstory. And so are you excited about the game? Do we think we're going to see this to be an annual thing? I think that obviously there's a deal where there's two more games over the next 4 years, because I think what's also surprised even us on the team is just how much Australians have really got behind this week. We've loved it.
1: Yes, I think they're coming back next year. I think they've already made modifications to the G, to the locker rooms. I think there's four locker rooms in there, but they've been able to, because you need bigger ones for football because the rosters are so big, that they've combined two of the locker rooms to make one. I read something about that. So I think that they're doing stuff that is not meant for one-time use. The NFL wants to come back. And Roger Goodell has been glowing about how well this week is going. And I think the NFL is already, has already decided.
0: It's been a joy having you guys here. Thanks for coming in on the show. Enjoy Sydney the weekend and enjoy the game tomorrow. Go 49ers. Dave Lombardi, thank you very much.
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3: Up all night.

0: Christian O'Connell's show. What is it about very, very tall people where everyone goes, bloody hell? We still revere tall people, don't we? Does it come from an ancient time?
1: And you
0: Lilliput? I don't understand, but just occasionally when David turned up at the station, by the way, I overheard intern Pete going, so this is the radio station. Have you seen a radio station? The guy is a journalist and has been for 25 years. I don't think he's not seen a radio station. Anyway, producer Kellen comes in going, bloody hell, the guest's here now, and he's so tall. What do you think he was, 6'5", 6'6"? I struggle not to bring up in the interview have you played basketball? Why is it you're never far away from talking about basketball when you meet someone incredibly tall?
1: You have to, something in the human mind where you have to say to a tall person, you're tall.
0: The reaction from the team was literally like we're interviewing a giant. We're interviewing America's tallest human being ever. And also talking about the NFL, if there's time. But David was a great chap. What a lovely guy. Thank you so much for your nice messages saying great interview. Yes, we all learned quite a lot, actually, about the game tomorrow. And also, 80% of that chat was tram talk. I think he's got a fetish for it. I think he's a kink. I don't want to say it to the guy because he's tall. You know, he's a giant. He could pick Rio and up and have as a snack. Pretzel sticks or something. And I was talking about this earlier. The LA Rams landed just after 6 a.m. this morning. And, of course, no matter how famous you are and how big a team you play for, you will meet Melbourne traffic. And I'm sure you can run through some big offense lines, but you cannot run through the Melbourne traffic at rush hour. They're going to be stuck in their coaches. And I'm seeing a very familiar photos here of traffic. But in this traffic, Troy and Rachel from A2Z traffic, we've just passed the three buses with the Rams on. And the driver waved with Rams clothing on. Two police cars are escorting. Well, hopefully the drivers have got this radio station on. Welcome to Australia, to the LA Rams. The driver's probably trying to find out what the winning song is today for the Ice House competition. It's great southern land. Good morning to Bron, listening to us in Sydney. Christian, speaking of tall people, small people get the same. I'm 5'3" and constantly, almost daily, asked if I'm a jockey or horse rider. Christian, as a welcome to Melbourne for the LA Rams, the buses, the coaches, should drive into the Montague Street Bridge. Nothing says welcome to Melbourne more than that. Ryan, Christian, my daughter is 20. She's 6'6". Was over 6 foot when she started high school at the age of 12. She stopped daily, asked, how tall are you? She just got up from a semester college in the USA and constantly asked and stopped everywhere she went. Christian, small thing, big joy. I've just seen the LA Rams. Despite the police escort, it doesn't matter. They're still stuck in traffic. It cheered me up. Small thing, big joy, coming up next on the Christian O'Connell Show.
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0: Christian O'Connell Show. If you listen to us in Melbourne right now and you see the coaches with the police outriders, the police escort, it's the NA Rams. Please let us know, where are they headed? I really want to know. Surely they've got to start going to practice now.
1: Yeah,
0: they're not going to start unpacking at the hotel, are they? Go and find out where the pool is. What floor is the gym? You know, start overloading the gym, annoying everyone who's staying there. I'd love to know where. Surely they're going to the G to actually have a look around where they're playing only tomorrow morning.
2: Yeah, they've got it. They're on the clock at the moment. They've got no time for anything else.
0: I love as well is David, when he was chancellor, was obviously given a secret intel. The fact that obviously they've been sort of doing, I mean, Australia loves a reno, but they've been doing some sort of secret reno at the G with the lockers.
2: Yes, I didn't know.
0: To make it Yank friendly.
3: Oh, really?
0: Typical Americans, they take over everywhere. Leave our lockers alone, Yanks. That'll be the headline. All right, small thing, big joy. Christian, small thing, big joy is where every morning I walk past a coffee shop and that smell of fresh coffee, it's one of the great smells, isn't it? It's incredible. That's from Anton. Christian, small thing, big joy. There was the perfect amount of milk in the carton when I got my husband's coffee and my tea the exact colour. We got it just right first to go. Patsy, what's it for you? Small thing, big joy this week.
3: I bought a loaf of bread yesterday. When I picked it up off the counter, it was still warm, like a warm pussycat. And I thought, oh, that's going to make
0: you get
3: nice.
0: Warm pussycats off the counter?
3: You know when you pick up a cat and it's all warm underneath because it's been asleep and all cozy?
0: Yeah, I do know what you mean.
3: Yeah,
0: yes,
3: that's what this loaf of bread
0: And what
3: was
0: loaf
3: like.
0: Were you getting? When are you going? Sourdough? Sliced? Oh, pre-sliced?
3: No, I was getting what they call a cape seed loaf at my local Baker's Delight, which is lots and lots of seeds. It's delicious. Really lovely with avocado and tomato for lunch. Toast it. Spectacular.
0: Oh, like a bruschetta.
3: Oh, it's beautiful.
0: Oh, my word. That is a great loaf. You know, the trouble is with lunch, I don't want too much clear-up.
2: Yes, yeah.
0: I'm so tired, I can't handle the clear up.
2: A lot of seeds, though, everywhere. It's a nightmare.
3: Yeah.
2: The bench top
3: not.
2: And the
3: it's
2: chopping
3: toast,
2: board.
3: For heaven's sake.
0: Yeah,
3: that's
0: it is,
3: not
0: bird lady.
3: Lady.
0: Patsy the bird lady. Rhea, what's small thing, big joy for you?
2: When you're online shopping and you're after just one thing and it's just over the free shipping threshold.
0: Oh, you're right.
3: Yes. Yes.
0: It sets a target when you see that free shipping for orders over. Yeah, so you all see that.
2: Everything, every time.
0: You think you're getting something from the man.
2: Yes, I got one back.
0: Oh, they're going to be paying me money.
2: Because I reckon they put stuff deliberately under. So you have to go, oh, do I need some socks maybe?
3: Yeah.
2: Oh, yeah, and I need some hair ties and a USB charger and stuff like that.
3: Yep.
2: But when you get them.
0: Yes.
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0: Christian O'Connell show. Judging by the amount of messages I've had, why tall people have so much fascinating for us, we need to find Australia's tallest person. That would actually be huge.
1: Right idea.
0: If we said it's, and we're going to hire the MCG to do it properly, we'd sell out. They're actually going to parade nothing but tall people. We're going to have a carnival of giants.
2: Behold!
0: Do you think there's anyone to be wrong? The tallest humans in this great southern land. Do you reckon we've got any 7 footers here in Australia?
2: I have a mate who's 6'9".
0: Isn't it amazing how if you've got a tall mate, you know exactly their height?
2: Yes, I talk about him 6 times a
0: you
2: year.
0: You would do. You've got a 6'9"er.
2: He's huge.
0: That is massive.
2: I've known him since 2010, and every time I see him, I still go, holy
0: you still marvel at the spectacle.
2: Crap, you're huge. You're
0: and
2: so
0: is he
2: tall.
0: In a big size bed?
2: No, his whole
0: family. Can he be in one of our human beds?
2: His whole family's in a custom-made house. They had to renovate their whole house.
0: Why have you never spoken to me about this before?
2: It's never come up.
0: No, you're right. What do you mean a custom-made house?
2: Well, they had to renovate all the, what's that, like doorways
0: ceilings?
2: And stuff
0: doorways.
2: And ceilings in the house because they had to keep ducking in a normal-sized house.
0: It's a whole, once we get back into the world of tall.
3: Yeah.
0: There used to be round the corner from my old radio station, UK, there was this big, there was a London, literally big, it was a clothes shop for tall people. The size of the shirts in the window. They were like, giants have to have their own shirts. It was called High and Mighty. I am high and I am mighty. It was called High and Mighty. They had special hats for them as well, for their big noggins.
2: Well, extra tall, extra short.
0: Yeah. I guess a smaller, a shrunken down baseball cap.
3: I just remember I had drinks with the world's tallest man once in Dubai.
2: Sentence I've ever heard.
3: No, I was.
0: You'd gone silent then. You were staring blankly at me, not the first time during the show.
3: No.
0: And it looked like you were waiting for an Apple pinwheel, you know, the little update? Yeah. And you got the right update. Was this an accidental thing, or were you there to interview him?
3: No, I was at a nightclub. It was a circus nightclub, and they'd hired.
0: Was he performing?
2: What do you mean, a circus nightclub?
0: Have you been to Dubai?
3: Yeah.
0: Have you been to Dubai?
2: I have not.
3: So they had the world's tallest man and the world's shortest person there, and he was there, but we got thrown out because he was choking me, and not in a weird way. We were just doing a bit of a funny photo.
0: Nothing funnier than choking photos.
3: Actually, as I say that out loud, terrible. In the end, we both got thrown out, so we had a Dr. Pepper on the at the front of the circuit. I know.
0: Find one of those.
3: I'm going to
0: find
3: you.
0: It's not even your normal go-to soft drink to have.
3: I'm going to find you the photo now.
0: Don't worry about it.
3: No problem.
0: We're doing the show. Okay. So how tall was he? World's tallest person.
3: Really tall. I don't know.
0: You've met him.
3: I know. I can't remember exactly.
0: 7'3".
3: At that stage, he was the world's tallest man. So I will fact check that and come back to you on that if that's okay. All I can say is just really, really tall.
2: Apparently, the tallest living man in the world is, this might be the guy, Sultan Kosen from Turkey.
0: That him?
3: He had a sultany kind of name. Yes, for sure.
0: Sultany kind of name.
2: 8'2".
0: No way. There's no human being who's 8'2".
2: I'm finding the photo.
0: No, you sultan. There's no way.
2: The high and mighty sultan.
0: Right. 8'2". Listen, if anyone knows anyone who's 7 foot, if I hear from one of our listeners by nine who's got an over 7 foot friend, I am definitely going to search. We're definitely going to do a competition for the tallest people of Australia. But right now, Christian, a friend of mine is working part of the backup team with the Rams. They told me that they are going to the hotel to sleep, then getting up at 9 p.m. tonight and staying awake all night, heading to the ground in the morning.
3: Sure.
0: How are you getting it when they've all got blackout blinds?
2: Terrible idea. How is that going to work?
0: That can't be right. They've been sleeping on the plane.
3: Surely not.
0: What are you doing on your phone? What are you looking at?
3: Oh, I was just trying to find the world's tallest man photo of me choking. Sorry, I'm going to put my phone away.
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0: Christian O'Connell Show. Other big music news this week is that Macy Gray is actually playing on Friday night, has cancelled her performance. At least she tried. Okay, let's go around the team right now. Tombstone text. What is the text that's at the top of your phone right now? Patsy, what's it for you? What nonsense?
1: Yes, what do you mean what nonsense? It is nonsense. Shenanigans at our place. It says, okay, it's not looking like it's going to fit. So I talked about, you know, my new love affair with the drawer in the new dishwasher, the top drawer.
0: Oh, yeah. Are you frightened of saying the knife and fork drawer?
1: No. But what? Cuddlery.
0: Oh, it's Pauline Hanson.
1: Get away. Get away. Anyway, it was quite an effort getting the damn thing in there.
0: Thank you.
1: So when
0: she tried.
1: When it arrived, it didn't fit in the cavity of our cabinetry. So I was at work. The love god was trying to negotiate with the fitter and with me here. Mm-hmm. It's not going to fit. And I'm thinking, well, that's your job. I'm at work.
2: That's the fitter's job to make it fit.
1: So yeah. They had to take the wheels off it. They had to saw, not the wheels, like the legs. They had to saw the legs off it to fit it in. And then when they got it in, they realised that the hose to this new dishwasher is on the opposite side.
0: You're literally running down the clock
1: on the opposite
0: side
1: for
0: anyone else to get involved.
1: To where our fitting is. So then we had to get them back out.
0: Oh, dear. The microphone's just broken into the studio there. I'm very sorry about that. I'll have one of the engineers next week. Christian, my tombstone text this morning is, hi, Bella. Sorry for the late reply. Hope all is well. Janelle's, this is her tombstone. You missed a call. The caller didn't leave a message. I don't understand how people do that. Please bring in the bins. Did you know that 49 was named after the California Gold Rush of 1849?
1: I did not.
0: I did not know that, but what a lovely headstone for people to come pay their respects, to give them actually a headstone fun fact.
2: It's grieve and learn.
0: Yes, that's right. Rio, what's yours? You had a nightmare yesterday.
2: Oh, I come to you a broken man, Christian. My tombstone text is, your next booking at the service centre is for next week, Tuesday, 12
0: p.m. Oh, no, this better not be about a dishwasher.
2: And you see, it wouldn't quite fit into the
0: job. No, they just saw the legs off, Rio.
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0: Christian O'Connell Show. So now the Time Waster. We're looking for your hobby movies. Up for grabs, $500. Spent at Holy Moly Golf Club, the wild side of mini golf. We were talking yesterday on the show about who has hobbies. All right, hobby movies. Goodwill Hunting and Fishing.
1: Silver Plus.
0: It's a hobby. Yeah. The greatest... Oh, just get this button on. The greatest sew man.
1: Oh, that's gold.
0: Just knit one, pearl one. Quilting Miss Daisy.
1: Bronze.
0: Curious case of Benjamin Button collecting. It's a great hobby. Get into it. You know, loads of hobbies.
2: Oh, yeah.
0: Hobby Potter.
2: Oh, God.
0: Hugh Grant loves a hobby. That's right, Knitting Hill.
1: That's gold, too.
0: All right, Rhea, what have you got then? Hobby movies today.
1: Journaling to the Center of the Earth.
0: Oh, yes, yeah, silver.
1: You seemed really excited about that at the start.
0: Yeah, less
1: excited.
0: Boring old hobby. I was grading it more on the hobby, actually. Sorry, I got confused. Gold for the comedy, silver for the hobby.
1: Crochet, stupid love.
0: Oh, that's gold. Don't mind a bit of crocheting.
1: Taxidermy driver. He's turned that.
0: It's not a hobby, is it?
1: Taxidermy
0: driver. That's a guy's job.
1: No,
0: you can't turn your hand to being an amateur one.
1: You think you're making a full-time salary as a taxidermist?
0: No way. You're not stuffing an otter this weekend.
1: Excuse me, sir. How dare you? And playing bridge under the river Kwai.
0: Gold. Oh, I hope we get some cribbage ones. All right, then, and some mahong. Let's see what you got, then. Hobby movies. 0475-031043.
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0: Christian O'Connell Show. Time waster today. We're looking for your hobby movies. 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Just this random text we had 20 minutes ago. 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I guess what was the effort of bending down? You could, you know, shart.
1: Maybe that was their tombstone text.
0: Oh, right. Just like, what did you say? 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
1: You asked them to send in their random
0: text.
1: You're right. You wanted this.
0: That's someone's tombstone, though. They're right, though. Why is it always on that bottom shelf? If you need it, you don't need bending over like that.
1: That's true.
0: You could literally call the scene.
2: Reaching out for a statement now.
0: Anyway, hobby movies, Nitty Nitty Bang Bang.
1: Silver Plus.
0: What on Lauren Gold? No, she's called Lauren Gold. That's the name. Wood Turning and Hooch.
1: Silver.
0: Oh, good old innocent Wood Turning. So Mama from the Train.
1: Gold.
0: Crochet Bear.
1: Silver Plus.
0: Lady in the Stamps.
1: Gold.
0: Well done, gold, Julie Marabin. Donnie Larpo. There you go, Rio. You're back in it tonight, aren't you? Tuesdays and Thursdays.
1: No, I'm not. Bronze for that. Bronze for your commentary.
0: Doesn't attract a crowd.
1: Bronze.
0: The Macrame Kid.
1: Silver.
0: Throw Mama from the Model Train.
1: Ooh, gold.
0: Well done, Wayne. Jurassic Craft.
1: Silver.
0: Throw Mahjong from the Train. Well done, James. Thank you. I asked for it. Thank
1: gold.
0: You.
1: Gold.
0: Silver Lining Scrapbook.
1: Gold.
0: Memoirs of a Gamer. Oh, that's very good. Thomas Price. Well done for Memoirs of a Gamer. Full Metal Detecting.
1: Silver Plus.
0: Steve, well done. Mighty Morphine Flower Arrangers. That's so good.
1: That is really good.
0: Very good. We're doing hobby movies today. The Texas Jigsaw Massacre. Oh, no. Oh, last piece. Send someone over the edge.
1: Silver Plus.
0: Phantom of the Op Shopping. The Phantom of the Op Shopping is here.
1: Gold.
0: What an amazing story. This week, talk about op shops. My local op shop, Alistair Clarkson gets fired in a very humiliating manner by North Melbourne. And there's nothing like the revenge of throwing your ex's stuff in bin bags. He puts all the North Melbourne jerseys and shirts in bin bags and takes them to my local op shop.
3: Oh, so good.
0: Vinny's. Shout out Vinny's in Hampton. Saw through Clarko's getting rid of it all.
1: What a big
0: last act. Laugh. That's incredible. It's the bin bags. That's actually when you chuck an ex out.
1: Yeah, you've got to get rid of all the photos.
0: Yes. Yeah, that's it. Dirty Darning.
1: What's darning?
0: To darn a socks. It's like
4: the holes in the
0: sewing
4: sock.
0: In that, yeah.
1: Oh, right. Gold.
0: Schopenhauer. That's not a hobby.
1: Come just a necessity.
0: Come on, ladies.
1: Ladies be shopping.
0: Come on, they love to shop. You ladies. New feature on Thursday. You ladies! Exclamation mark. And then the dot for the exclamation mark is a handbag.
4: Oh, please.
0: Cloudy. You're listening to Triple M. 1982.
4: Yeah.
0: Cloudy, which means storm now. Cloudy with a chance of fantasy football.
1: Bronze.
0: Snakes on a plane spotting.
1: Yeah. Silver.
0: If I had stamps, I'd lick you.
1: Oh, that's cold.
0: Wowee. Buzzer beater there for that one. That's really good. All right, who is off to Holy Moly?
1: James, well done with throw Mahjong from the Train.
0: What? That's not the best one. If I had stamps, I'd lick you is a Bobby Dazzler.
1: Yes!
0: Yes! Wowee, what a show tomorrow, guys. Pete is going to be live from the MCG.
1: Yeah.
0: The Eyes of America. Sorry. Let me get that again. Well done, Rio. Let's check the legals.
3: Oh, yeah, yeah.
0: No official rights. Don't mention the MCG. Okay. As I was just saying, Pete, what a show
5: what
0: tomorrow.
5: A show.
0: Pete is live from a car park in an undisclosed location in the same postcode. Of the sporting precinct of the Southern Hemisphere.
5: Public land.
0: The car park show tomorrow. Tailgating Friday is a feature we've done every Friday for years.
5: It's going to be great.
0: Now, we had this, Mark, that you'd be down there chatting to all the fans from all over Australia, all over the world. Yeah. The Americans are here that see the teams. Mm-hmm. It's going to be incredible. It really has swept the country and certainly Melbourne up this week. It's something really, really exciting. It's happening with the NFL game tomorrow. And obviously, you've got to be there, intern Pete.
2: Absolutely got to be there. I'm so excited. And I know, please don't, just give me a moment. Can we just say once, welcome everyone to Australia.
0: Like it's the right time to say. Yes. It's the right time to welcome all visitors to Australia.
2: Do you know what? If you're flying from somewhere around the country today, I know you're coming to Melbourne and this city is so, so ready for it. You know, like almost 10,000 volunteers and security guards. Like it is Fort Knox around the MCG at the moment. So I'll be there.
1: Volunteer security guards?
0: Wow, one of the world's biggest sporting codes. And Australia's pulled out some retired folks. We drove around to a load of Vinnies and op shops and they run those things like the iron fist, velvet fist.
2: Now, do you know what?
0: Volunteers. Well, they're running offense, are they?
2: I'd like to clarify.
0: Smashing big tackles.
2: Any of my reporting over the next 24 hours is all unofficial, by the way, just so we're absolutely, there's no affiliation.
0: And also, I think the word you need is ill-informed. Earlier, you were cheering on the 49 Rammers.
2: I know, I mucked up the name. So I'm going to be really professional tomorrow. Patsy, I do
0: give it a go.
2: Because it's basically like American security at the MCG.
0: So volunteers.
2: No backpacks. You have to have clear bags. Yes. Where do I get a clear bag for? It's like a makeup bag.
0: Sephora.
2: Yeah. Okay, so I'm off to Sephora.
0: You can tell I got daughters. They always have those clear bags when we go on holiday.
2: There is a busy day. So I found out the Rams.
0: Oh, you only got a busy day with having an appointment at Sephora. This is our NFL correspondent tomorrow.
2: I'm very good.
0: Who's taking a clear makeup bag.
2: I have found out that 12 o'clock today, the Rams are doing a public, they're going to be down that MCG area today, sort of meeting some fans and bits and pieces, which will be great. So some information there. Some other bits.
1: What is this?
2: I don't know. Some other bits.
4: Wow.
2: It's going to be.
0: I rang Pete yesterday just to sort of to say, hey, listen, you know, you're flying in. We've got to make sure that it's really worth it. Yeah. You know, get everything in order, get all the stats. And he's staying with his sister, who's a proper journalist, and said that he'd found some documents of hers lying around and was getting information without her knowing behind her back.
2: I've got
0: staying in her guest room yesterday, stealing intel.
2: He's got
0: this document. He's looking at a PDF there.
2: I just haven't proofread it. That's the whole thing.
0: Poor Kate Depler.
2: Yeah, no, my apologies. Oh, Eddie McGuire's going to be there.
0: Your own brother.
1: You'll be on Media Watch next week.
2: Oh, no, shout out.
0: He'll be on Police Watch.
2: I promise you.
0: So tomorrow morning, in the dark.

0: Pete in the dark at a car park tomorrow morning near the sporting precinct.
1: Oh, this jingle's
0: going. It's going to look great on socials. Is that Pete? Is that Pete? You'll see the teeth and you'll know it is Pete. New feature, follow the teeth. All right, we're back tomorrow. Take care, bye-bye.
2: I'm tired, Grandpa.
3: It's too damn bad.
4: 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Up all night. Across the far south coast, this is 2EC.

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6: Well, hello there, Amanda. How are you today?
7: I'm well. I have been to the optometrist. Do you? You don't wear any reading glasses or anything, do you?
6: No, I've got a stigmata. No, stigmata is a religious thing.
7: It's wow. That's an extreme pair of glasses.
6: So my optometrist said to me, I'm short-sighted in one eye, long-sighted in the other. I said, I some sort of freak? And he said, no, what it means is you won't. I've got reading glasses, but the prescription hasn't changed. I go there every 2 years. They try to sell me more glasses because that's what happens. They just want you to buy more glasses.
7: Well, I had is it LASIK surgery? Is that where you have your stomach stapled, or is that your eyes shaved off?
6: No, that's gastric band surgery.
7: I didn't have that. I had years and years LASIK. Ago, maybe 20 years ago.
6: I remember when you got it.
7: I had that. So when things started to get blurry when I was reading, I thought,
6: that's it. You got it at the same time as my wife. Like, you and my wife got LASIK surgery at the same time, and she's noticed lately that her eyes are on the wane.
7: Yes. Well, because I'd had them done, I kept thinking, oh, I won't get glasses because I've had it done, whereas really I still need reading glasses.
6: Because everything, it's like a miracle when you get LASIK surgery. I remember her saying to me, everything, you can see everything. Mm-hmm. It's like high-definition TV.
7: Yeah.
6: And I noticed that when I walked past her naked, she went, oh, my God, it's all too much.
7: It's all too little. But I need to experiment with you because I've got a pair of just reading glasses.
6: You want me to walk past you naked?
7: When I'm reading in bed, when I'm scrolling on my phone, etc. Oh, okay. These are the straightforward reading glasses.
6: I always imagine
7: glasses.
6: You like the granny from Little Red Riding Hood.
7: Look how cool these are. I may feel vomity when I look at you.
6: Have you gone crazy?
7: What do you think?
6: Hello, possums.
7: Excuse me. Hey, these are really – I feel nauseous because I'm supposed to be just looking down to – they are great for reading. I'm not – look at you. You don't like them.
6: They look good.
7: You don't like them.
6: They look good. They look good.
7: Why are you laughing, Ryan? Are they making my eyes look weird inside the glasses? Because they're for reading.
6: They look good.
7: Here's the ones. I hate
6: them. Can I have a go at those?
7: No. No.
6: What do you mean?
7: No. Here's the ones, because these are the ones I need to practice with.
6: Because then we can compare our eyes.
7: No, these are the ones that I need. Ryan, stop it.
6: So you got more than one pair.
7: These are the ones that I, so that's just straight reading.
6: Okay.
7: This is for close-up reading, and when I have to then look up at you.
6: They almost look like Groucho Marx glasses without the nose and the moustache.
7: Brendan, I've spent a lot of money and chose them because I like the look of them.
6: Did you go to Specsavers?
7: Shut up. Now, these ones are for absolutes, because these are the ones I need to practice with.
6: Because then we can compare our eyes.
7: No, these are the ones that I need.

0: nauseous when I look at you, sure. I can take them back and fix them.
1: Ooh, I like those.
0: Well, you.
1: Now, I like those.
0: Well, these are. Oh, they're okay. Nice. I'm happy for you.
1: No,
0: these
1: they're kind of sexy.
0: These work well close up, but when I look
1: like
0: at you.
1: Like in a sexy secretary, Miss Tessmacher sort of vibe. I like them.
0: Well, the thing is, I'm taking them back.
1: Go back with the other ones. Go to the other ones.
0: Well, actually, no, I've got to practice because.
1: Yeah, okay. Well, we could do that during the song.
0: All right, let's go back to the other one.
1: Let's go back to the Grouchos. Okay.
0: They're not the Grouchos. These are very fashionable glasses. Ryan, Brendan.
1: I ought to join a club and beat you over the head with it. No, they're getting better.
0: You know.
1: They look good.
0: I came to work a couple of hours ago and said, I need to try my glasses. You said, wait, let's do it on air. And now you've just mocked me.
1: I haven't mocked you at all.
0: Yes, you have. And Ryan's giggling like a fool.
1: Look, let's just.
0: Let's just all take a breath.
1: Let's all take a breath because Myth Warhurst is joining us
0: Not
1: on the phone.
0: Myth, Myth.
1: Myth Warhurst is joining us on the show. Also, Instagram makes its return. And we can't do anything till we do the Fast Five. It's Jonesy and Amanda driving you home for Jam Nation.
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0: Hello there, it's Jonesy and Amanda driving you home this Thursday afternoon.
1: How fast can this thing go?
2: Faster than the speed of light.
3: Jonesy and Amanda.
2: Fast Five.
0: We have the Fast Five. Five questions. Can you go all the way and answer all five questions correctly? If you do that, Amanda will say.
4: I feel a bit car sick. I've got reading glasses for close up, and these are half and half.
0: But do you really need them?
4: Who are you to tell me? You know all those texts that I send with all those terrible spellings, all those sexual things?
0: Yeah.
4: It's because of my eyes.
0: I want a duck. I'm just saying to you what the glasses people will do. And when I went and saw my optometrist, he almost said to me, we just want to sell you glasses, but your eyes aren't getting worse.
4: To my optometrist to say, because I could barely read my phone.
0: Yep.
4: So I didn't go in and say, I feel like spending money, what have you got?
0: Can you read that line there?
4: Yes, the Fast Five.
0: But no, without the glasses.
4: Yeah, because they're for close up, not for long distance.
0: Okay. I just
4: can you read this?
0: Yes.
4: It's one giant middle digit.
0: Do you know that we have studio cameras?
4: Yes. I can see them too.
0: Tracy is in Cranbourne.
4: Hello, Tracy.
5: I am. Hi, how are you?
0: Tracy, how are you?
4: Do you have reading glasses, Tracy?
5: I do have reading glasses, yes.
4: Do you have half and half ones where it's half reading, half something else?
5: No, I don't have bifocals. I've had the laser thing too. The cataracts removed.
0: Oh.
4: Right.
0: How long ago did you get your laser surgery?
5: About two years ago.
0: Working well?
5: Yeah, it's all right.
0: Good.
5: It's pretty good, yeah.
4: I remember when I first had my eyes lasered, I thought I was trying to read The Girl with a Dragon Tattoo, that Swedish book, and the baddie was Mr. Jorgensen, and the good guy was Mr. Jorgensen.
0: No.
4: And my eyes saw everything completely blurred. I had a lot of trouble.
0: But you got the LASIK done.
4: Yeah, that's after I'd had it done, because once again, it takes a while for your brain to adjust. Like this is, I've got to practice. I'm not going to wear the glasses all the time, Brendan. Don't panic. You can't laugh every day. I've got to practice so my brain can adjust.
0: I didn't laugh. What happened, Tracy? I was taken aback by the beauty.
4: At the beauty. Here's question one for you. As well as a small boat, tinny is an Australian slang. Is Australian slang for what?
5: It's
4: a tinny.
5: A boat.
4: As well as a small boat.
0: Come on, Trace.
4: What's its other meaning? A tinny.
5: I can see it in front of me.
0: Tracy.
4: If she's seeing it in front of her, she's seeing double.
0: Honestly, we should be sending you to Christmas Island if you don't know that.
4: Oh, it's un-Australian.
0: That is un-Australian. Rowan's in Altona.
4: Hello, Rowan.
6: Hi, how are you going?
4: Very well. As well as a small boat, a tinny is Australian slang for what?
6: A beer?
4: A beer. Tin of beer.
0: Matter of fact, I got it now. Let's play Cover Me.
6: I have been drinking beer.
4: Oh, I thought that was Rowan.
0: No, that was just...
4: Sorry, Rowan, that was a recording of Brendan.
0: Let's play Cover Me, Rowan.
7: Cover Me! I got you covered, boss.
4: Rowan, let me practice with my glasses here. This is a marimba cover of which song?
0: What do you think there, mate?
6: No idea.
4: Sorry, Rowan. Would you like to burp again, Rowan?
6: Sorry, I've been drinking beer.
4: The look on our faces. I had a big look because I've got glasses on.
0: But how does he do that? How does he keep coming up with this stuff? It's Jonesy and Amanda driving you home for Jam Nation.
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1: Faster than the speed of light. Jonesy and Amanda. Fast Five.
0: We are into the Fast Five.
2: We're up to question number two, which is Cover Me.
3: I got you covered, boss.
2: This is a marimba band, and they are covering which song?
0: Jody is in Panania.
2: Hello, Jody.
4: Hi there.
2: What's the answer?
4: The answer to the other question. Viva La Vida.
2: Yes, yeah. That's it. Question three is multiple choice. Which band holds the record for the most encores at a concert? A, The Cure, B, Bruce Springsteen and the E Street Band, or C, Pearl Jam?
4: Pearl Jam.
2: No.
0: You said that with a degree of authority, but no, Jody. Wayne is with us in Liverpool.
2: Hello, Wayne.
5: Hello, how are you?
2: Maybe it was Lil Wayne. Hi, Wayne. Which band?
5: Lil Wayne.
2: Do they do encores? Do rappers do encores?
0: Well, Lil Wayne is just one guy.
2: Well, would he do an encore?
0: Oh, I think they do an encore.
2: Less. That's what I'd be calling her. Which band holds the record for the most encores at a concert? A, The Cure, or B, Bruce Springsteen?
5: The Cure.
2: Yeah.
0: The Cure.
2: I thought Springsteen.
0: I thought The Boss for sure.
2: The Cure returned to the stage 5 separate times during a single show. Oh, the 5 encores added 12 extra songs.
0: I'm just going to come out and say it. Encores. You've had your
2: You know,
0: day.
2: It's interesting. We might put it to the pub test because I think a lot of people would agree with you.
0: Do you like encores, Wayne?
5: I love them.
2: Do you? So you go to see a band and then at 10 to 12, when your parking's up and you've already paid the babysitter $1 million, they'll play the one song that you know.
5: One song?
2: Well, you know, they save their best one till last, don't they, usually, for an encore?
5: Mm-mm.
0: Wayne, I like our chats. They're really good. In DC Comics, what is the name of Superman's icy headquarters located in the Arctic?
5: In the Arctic? Oh,
2: Ryan was very quick on that buzzer.
0: Danny is in Ringwood.
2: Hi, Danny.
6: Hello.
2: In DC Comics, what's the name of Superman's icy headquarters located in the Arctic? I have no idea.
0: You know this.
2: No, I don't.
6: That'd be the Fortress of Solitude.
0: It is.
2: Never heard of it.
0: Amanda's got a place called the Fortress of Arrogance.
2: Oh, that's lovely.
0: That was John Laws' place he used to, when he used to broadcast from his Fortress of Arrogance.
2: Oh, really? Was it an ice?
0: No, that's what he called it.
2: I didn't think he broadcast from a cave of ice.
0: Alongside the iPhone 18, Apple's new lineup includes a foldable phone called what?
6: Oh, God.
2: It's nearly $3,500 worth. The ice cave.
0: Ben is in Katoomba.
2: Hello, Ben.
7: Hi, guys.
2: Hello. Alongside the iPhone 18, Apple's new lineup includes a foldable phone called what?
7: It's the iPhone Duo, which just came out today, I believe.
2: Yeah.
0: And it's got a foldable screen and everything.
2: For what purpose?
0: Don't know. Ben, do you know?
7: I think it's just to compete with Samsung. That's all I
2: thought. Oh, okay.
0: Samsung had their phone.
2: Wow, what a sentence.
0: Samsung had their foldable phone. But remember, we used to have a flippable phone.
2: Yeah.
0: In the old days.
2: Mm-hmm.
0: The Nokia, that was a flippy phone.
2: So we might go back to it.
0: And I had a Samsung flippy phone. So now we're going back. It seems to me like a lot of technical difficulty.
2: No, it doesn't flip up and down. It flips sideways. It's like a little book.
0: This is what Ryan was just demonstrating.
2: Like a prayer book.
0: Thank you, Ryan. Ben, congratulations you. You've won the jam pack. Inside $250 Bevel's Jewelry gift voucher. Are you modelling the Bevel's Jewelry today, Amanda?
2: No, but I have been sent this. Can I give it a quick plot? No, I won't, because we're talking about Bevel's Jewelry.
0: Okay.
2: Good on you, Brendan.
0: Well, I just see a jewelry truck show up and I presumed it's from the Bevel's people. Obviously, I'm wrong. $250 Bevel's Jewelry gift voucher. Don't miss Bevel's iconic diamond rush sale, Saturday the 12th of September. It ends tomorrow.
2: And we've been very grateful for their support all week.
0: We love them. Bevel's Jewelry. We only use them.
2: In an ice cave.
0: Ben of Katoomba, anything you'd like to add?
7: Thank you very much.
2: You're welcome, Ben.
7: My wife will enjoy it.
2: Very nice.
0: But you can wear it too, Ben. If you want to do it, you can.
7: You never know. Yeah, absolutely.
2: Good on you, Ben.
0: That's how Mr. T started, just one. The next minute.
2: neck minute.
0: Miff Warhurst is going to be joining us, and AA Chattery drops today a great episode about friendships. It's Jonesy and Amanda driving you home for Jam Nation.
1: 2EC.

0: Jonesy and Amanda driving you home this Thursday, the 10th of September. Dak drops today. When I say Dak, I'm not talking about pants. I'm talking about Double A Chattery. This is the podcast that you do with your forensic psychologist friend, Anita McGregor.
1: And this episode is an interesting one. It's about the different types of friendship. And you know, in sometimes in marriages and relationships where you're disappointed because you find out that your partner can't be everything to you, and you know that.
0: Mm-hmm.
1: But we do the same in friendships as well. We want friends to be everything to us, but they can't be, and there are certain types of friends.
0: You have to have many friends.
1: Well, have a listen to this guy, and he sort of characterizes the six types of friends.
2: She has six types of friends that you can have. The good time friend who's there for the fun, going out, they'll show up to parties. Then you have your bury a body friend who you would call up in the middle of the night without fear of judgment. You have your activity friend who you do hobbies with. Maybe you go on hikes with them. You have your OG friend who you've known for a long time. They've been with you through many phases of your life. You may go months without talking, but you know they're there. Then you have your work or similar ambition friends who you share future goals with. The last one she talks about is a North Star friend who you look up to, they ground you, someone whose judgment and opinions you really value.
0: It's like that. There was that show. It was a big hit. What was it? Five Friends? Like that lady's got all the different friends from her life,
1: right,
0: and she takes them away on a weekend.
1: And what happened?
0: I thought this would have been right in your wheelhouse. I wanted to watch it. I do want to watch it. It's an actual show, a drama.
1: Oh, okay.
0: Yeah, but all the friends from your life. I look at, like, if I got my school friends together and I've got my motorcycling friends.
1: Forget them. What friend am I? In this group here,
0: where
1: to you
0: are,
1: which one am I?
0: You would be bury a body.
1: You're my bury a body.
0: Good time friend. You're my North Star friend.
1: Yeah.
0: Actually, you pretty much fit most of the criteria.
1: The activity friend.
0: Oh, no, you're not my activity friend. Well, you don't like my activities and I don't like your activities.
1: So I guess we're saying we're not our activity friends.
0: No, we wouldn't do activities
1: together. As I say to Anita with the bury a body friend, I said I'd also, yes, you are my, Brendan, you're my bury a body friend.
0: Mm-hmm.
1: But if I was to be yours, and I said the same to Anita, I'll turn up, I'll bring a bag of lime, but I'm not going to dig a hole.
0: Okay.
1: I don't want to do any physical labour if you've killed anyone. Let it be known, okay?
0: Righto.
1: So I'll support you, I'll stay stum, but I'm not digging anything.
0: You know, you're ruining any alibis right now by talking about this.
1: But why we're talking about this is people get into trouble because they expect one friend to do a number of those roles and then you get disappointed if they don't.
0: You know, I've never really thought about that like that, but I think men and women are different.
1: I don't think men look for the same things in their friendships.
0: They just want a bloke to have a beer with.
1: Yeah, Duncan. Mel Robbins talks about the three things that make adult friendships work. Because there is an idea that if you spend enough time with someone, you become a very good friend of theirs. We all hang out at work together, and some of us are very good friends. But those friendships are different because of these things. You need these three tenets for the strong adult friendship. Proximity, which we all get at work. Timing and energy. And proximity is, yes, we all turn up at the same time, we're all here. Timing is different. If you're having a baby, if you're going through a divorce, timing means you're all going through the same thing at the same time, which mm-hmm. is why you make friends at university,
0: yep.
1: which is why you make friends in a mum's group,
0: or
1: that kind of thing.
0: When you're young parents.
1: When you're young parents,
0: your
1: other friends are doing the same thing. And energy is kind of the effort it takes to be together. If you both have the same energy to meet up and keep that friendship going. And so as an adult, when some of those friendships drop off, it's not because people don't like each other anymore. It's because without those three tenets,
0: mm-hmm.
1: you don't have the same core nature of friendships. Interesting, isn't it?
0: Very.
1: But there's also an etiquette question here that came up on a Reddit thing. If you meet a friend through someone else, what are the rules? What are the etiquette rules around it? And there are very strict etiquette rules. Anita spoke about meeting Elizabeth, who's a mutual friend of ours. She met Elizabeth when she was at a dinner with another friend.
0: Mm-hmm.
1: She and Elizabeth kind of just met and fell into great conversation, fell in love with each other intellectually. They really did. And they kind of ignored the person that had come along with them.
0: That's you.
1: No, this wasn't me. But Anita thought, how interesting that reading these rules of etiquette that mm-hmm. say don't leave that person out, don't socialize behind their back, make sure they're included in everything, blah, blah, blah, initially. She said she wished she'd been better at that then.
0: Mm.
1: So there is an etiquette around forming a satellite friendship off to the side.
0: Yeah.
1: But guys don't think like this. Guys don't get their feelings hurt. Guys don't get upset. And this feels like schoolyard stuff. But when you look at all those shows.
0: They get upset if you start hanging out with their wife.
1: True. But when you look at Married at First Sight and all those housewife shows, women still behave like this. They still, you're my friend today and tomorrow you're not, etc. So women, even though your common sense says grow up, we still hold on to these grievances. It's interesting, isn't it?
0: Very interesting.
1: And are you sure you don't want me to bury that body? It's in the boot of my car. I said I'd get round to it, but you know I'm no good with a shovel. You know that.
0: You'd get lost and you'd end up burying yourself.
1: How did I get in here?
0: What are you doing?
1: I can dig a hole.
0: Check it out. 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
1: That's it.
0: Miff Warhurst is joining us next. It's Jonesy and Amanda driving you home for Jam Nation. 2EC. 80s hits you love. I could escape this feeling. It's my charming girl.
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0: hello, it's Jonesy and Amanda driving you home this Thursday afternoon.
1: Miff Warhurst is one of Australia's most loved personalities. Who doesn't love Miff? She's known for her warmth, her wit, her honesty. And like many of us, she thought she was cruising through middle age until she wasn't. That's what happens. She felt herself go down from being bright and bubbly to feelings of overwhelm. And I think we can all relate to that. She's written a memoir called Middle Rage. To join us right now, here she is, Miff Warhurst.
0: Here she is.
2: Oh, hello. Hello, Jonesy and Amanda.
1: Hello.
0: Miff.
1: And that is such a common story. You think that life is one sort of single trajectory and it's never going to be that. You think you've sorted things out and then kabooya.
2: You sure do. And it's like a huge jolt when you hit midlife. And I don't know if you've experienced it, but it's like the hormones drop and everything just feels, it's almost as if we become a new person. And that's the bit that I find just quite exciting, to be honest. I don't know who I'm going to become.
1: But also, without generalising, I think we may be the first generation of women to have a third act, because I don't think our mums had the opportunity post-menopause, post-jobs, careers, children, to reinvent again. We're lucky to have this.
2: We are so lucky to have it, and absolutely no shade on previous generations as well. For a lot of women, they weren't allowed to speak about any of this stuff that we're going through. But because we're Gen X, you guys would know that, you know, we can't help it. I can't pretend anymore. It's like I'm nude or something, you know. I just can't be bothered not telling the truth.
1: No. And also, it's too hard to remember who you told what to unless you're telling the truth.
2: That is true. It's too hard to have a web of lies, isn't it?
0: How do people get away with a web of lies these days?
1: Yeah.
0: You know, that TV show, The Traitors, I couldn't go in and I couldn't go on Survivor. I'd just blow it straight away. I'd say, look, I don't like you and I want to win this game.
1: Or you're being mean to me. I'm going to burst into tears.
0: I'm just getting out of here. I was watching. I was watching Bluey, and I heard your voice, and I was sitting there, and I was just reading. You're in Bluey, but you play not one but two characters.
2: I do play two, and I can't remember the name of the other one. It's one of the mums, but it was a very brief cameo as one of the mums, I think. But I'm Aunt Trixie, so quite a regular character. I'm the mother of Muffin, who is in Bluey. She's the chaos agent. Right. And I feel like if I ever had children, I would have had a Muffin because she just turns up and causes chaos and drama everywhere she goes, and she's delightful. I love it.
1: So, were you a naughty girl when you were younger? I was such a goody two-shoes. How about you?
2: Oh, I was so naughty because I grew up with three brothers, right? And so I learnt from the best. I can give a very solid cork to the thigh if need be, that kind of gear. But my parents were, I lived in a small country town. My dad was the school principal and my mum taught there. So the only way to go about my business, i.e. doing the fun things, was to be incredibly secretive. So I was probably one of the naughtiest kids at school because I had to be like secretive and go behind their backs and not tell them anything. So I got up to all sorts. Mm. I got up to all sorts and learnt how to do it without anyone noticing. So I had a good time.
0: So you flew under the radar, not necessarily making a web of lies because it'd be no good for you now because you'd just dob yourself in.
2: Totally, totally. And again, I'm too tired for any kind of untruths or lies.
1: But look, I've robbed the local bank, the end.
0: You could never make
2: it. I did it. I needed to pay my mortgage. That's right.
0: You'd be no good in organised crime. Or even disorganised crime.
1: Actually, Jonesy thinks I'd be terrible in witness protection. So unobservant.
0: Amanda, if you wanted to abduct her, though, because she has ill observational powers, so you wouldn't even need a blindfold. You just put her in the front seat of the car. You could put a GPS in front of her and she'd still get lost.
1: I still wouldn't know. I couldn't describe where I was. I couldn't describe the height or weight of anyone around me. I'd be hopeless.
0: She'd just know where all the toilet stops were.
2: That's the thing. That's the other thing when you get to midlife. You need to know where all the toilet stops.
0: Yep.
2: And the other thing called a safety wee. I'd not come across it.
1: That's right.
2: And until now. And it's like, do I really have to think about that? Yes, I do.
1: My mother, every time I went anywhere with mum, she'd say, where's the toilet? And I go, And now I'm out with my children. I go, hang on, where's the toilet? Where's the toilet? Terrible.
0: We're in the driveway, mum. We haven't left. Miff, it's always great to talk to you. The book Middle Rage is out now in all good bookstores. Miff Warhurst, thank you for joining us.
2: Oh, I love you too. Thank you so much for having me on.
0: It's Jonesy and Amanda driving you home for Jam Nation. 2EC.
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0: team?
1: The Jets or the Giants?
0: It was the Giants. And the stadium was outside and it was snowing. And I was so excited. Then after about 5 minutes, I thought, that's enough.
1: Yeah, it's hard
0: That's enough. And even if it was great weather, it's a if it's a very long game. And it's unless you know what you're watching, someone catches a ball, runs a little bit, and then everyone cheers, and then that's the end of that play.
1: I must admit my attention span. Really,
0: you wouldn't be able to handle
1: it. It's good for a TV show or that movie on any given Sunday. Remember that? It was an Oliver Stone movie. And Al Pacino was a coach in it. It was really good. Actually, I might watch that again.
0: But if you watch, see, this is the thing. If you're watching films or TV shows about the game,
1: yeah, but it's like
0: you
1: baseball.
0: Don't realize how long that game
1: you
0: goes
1: watch baseball
0: for.
1: And you go, well, bring out, you know, The Natural. Remember The Natural?
0: Yeah.
1: With Robert Redford.
0: But having said that, they sneer at cricket that goes for 5 or 6 days.
1: Yeah, but I sort of sneer at cricket as well. You know, I need things to be quick.
0: Anyway, it's going to be played in Melbourne.
1: Yeah.
0: It's going to be played at the MCG.
1: The MCG is looking fantastic.
0: This is the biggest crowd to ever watch an
1: it's
0: NFL
1: totally
0: game.
1: It's totally sold out.
0: Yeah, that's 100,000
1: people. Do you
0: remember
1: how much, I won't tell you right now, just have a guess how much a restricted ticket is.
0: What's restricted mean?
1: Well, it means you're going to have some, there's a pole in front of you, not Mr. Grabowski.
0: Meaning there is a pole or there isn't?
1: Restricted to me indicates there's something in front of you.
0: Oh, okay, so a lesser seat.
1: A lesser seat.
0: $180.
1: Okay, we'll come back. I've peaked. You haven't gone too high, thank goodness.
0: All right.
1: That's coming up. We'll talk about that. It's Jonesy and Amanda driving you home for Jam Nation. 2EC.

0: Hello there. It's Jonesy the Amanda driving you home this Thursday afternoon, or Friday Junior, as we like to say. The MCG is a perfect venue for NFL, according to the NFL architect.
1: Is it the shape of the field?
0: Well, there's a problem with that. The field is not perfectly central for the game of NFL, but he likes it. And he said maybe it needs some more LED lighting. And maybe some bigger screens.
1: And also, I hope they're good with the snacks and things, because it's very easy to get something to eat and something to drink.
0: You know, one of my fondest memories, my Uncle David taking me to the MCG to watch Carlton take Richmond on, and he just gave me a big hot 4-20 pie.
1: Yeah.
0: And I was just sitting there eating it.
1: A pie at the footy. Is there anything better?
0: It just takes me back.
1: This is what I was saying earlier. This will be the biggest crowd ever to watch an NFL game.
0: 100,000 people.
1: 100,000 people. The American stadiums aren't as big, except weirdly the college stadiums are. But the professional NFL level, this will be the biggest live crowd ever to witness one. Can I ask you this question?
0: Yes, ma'am.
1: One of the teams has been here for a whole week.
0: Yep.
1: One team,
0: the 49ers,
1: has arrived today. Well, how do they acclimate?
0: That's what they're testing. The 49ers have been here for a week, and the Rams have just arrived this morning.
1: Yeah, how are they going to acclimatize?
0: Because this is their first game of the season.
1: This isn't a demonstration match. This is an actual game of the season.
0: It's some exhibition.
1: They've outsourced a couple of them around the world.
0: So what they're banking on is they come here today, the Rams, and then they leave, get back to the States, so they can play next week. But as you and I both know, when you travel overseas, it's easy when you come here, but when you go over there, I remember going to LA, it felt like I slept for about 3 days.
1: But at the same time, the first team who've been here for a week, aren't they going to be better off than the team that just arrived?
0: Don't know. I do know this. There's tickets available if you would like to go to the
1: MCG. I thought it was a sellout.
0: It is a sellout, but there's a Jemai Raya and I have just been doing some Googling.
2: Yeah, there's some verified resale tickets.
0: Yep. So that's if someone can't go to the game.
1: So
0: all of
1: they're
0: a sudden
1: verified. They're not scalped and whatever.
2: Yeah. This is on Ticketmaster. So if we want to go,
0: let's go. We should go before the show tomorrow. Let's go.
1: How much?
0: Because it's in the morning. We can go.
1: How much?
2: Okay. So the average resale ticket, it's about $693 a ticket.
1: Wow.
2: So your shout, Jonesy?
1: Wow. That's the average ticket, and it is a sellout.
2: Yeah.
0: So that's pretty good.
1: That is very good.
0: That's pretty good. They're loving the country so far. Christian McCaffrey is loving the coffee. He's from the 49ers.
3: It's been great. Yeah, the coffee's unbelievable. I don't know why nobody talked about that as much as they should have beforehand.
0: Way to go. Because we love cultural cringe, don't we? You love us. You really love us.
1: Yeah, I know. We ask everyone how they feel about us.
0: The coach, Kyle, this is from the 49ers as well, Kyle Shanahan, he's just confused.
4: When I look at my clock and it says a time, and then I try to see my family's time and it says the time, but it says yesterday. I don't even get how that's possible. So I feel like I'm in the future. And then also when we play on our Friday, which I think is a Thursday in the U.S., we're such creatures of habit. So I call today Tuesday. I call today Wednesday, which is the first day we put in a game plan. But I think it's Monday. Right. However, though, it's Sunday in the present.
1: Have a little rest.
0: I think they might have to put Life 360 on him.
1: But you know, Australians are such big travellers that we know all this stuff. When people come here, they don't know as much.
0: They don't know that.
1: Whereas we're used to that stuff. We know.
0: Nick Bosser from the 49ers, he's just happy to be here.
5: Not really. I don't know much about Australia, to be honest. I heard they have good coffee, so I'll try and take advantage of that and have some good coffee. I think there's some nature.
0: There's some nature.
1: Well, he's read up.
0: There's some nature.
1: There is some nature.
0: Mate,
1: he's right.
0: We've got plenty of nature. Human and otherwise.
1: Do you think he'll meet human nature?
0: Imagine he met human nature.
1: That'd really blow his mind.
0: Keep away
1: from
0: Phil.
1: Who are holding a coffee.
0: He's quite venomous.
1: Don't confuse him with the time.
0: This is something, though, I reckon the tribal drum might beat for on a few things when we travel around the world.
1: Yeah, because I know that I've said Australians are generally good travellers. Having said that, you can surprise yourself at your own stupidity.
0: It's Jonesy and Amanda driving you home for Jam Nation.
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0: know. You want a Mac?
1: It's Jonesy Demander driving you home this Thursday afternoon. Let us not be accused of being bandwagon jumpers, but we are the biggest bandwagon jumpers.
2: Well, you know, we bleed NFL. From the minute I heard those two teams were here, yeah. I've talked about
1: which
2: little
1: of the
2: else.
1: Teams again?
2: There's the one that's the 49ers and some Rams.
1: The LA Rams.
2: See, I knew.
1: You know the game.
2: We're all excited.
1: And
2: we ask them questions
1: town,
2: about what do you think about us? What do you think?
1: You want to live here? You want to buy real estate?
2: Yeah, are you just so impressed by us? Remember how hurt we were when Travis Kelce, when he went back after his tour with Taylor Swift when she was here, he said he thought that Singapore was a more interesting place.
1: He said Singapore.
2: And we all turned on him. Are you joking?
1: Have you not listened to the teachings of Farnham? They'll cut your hair in Singapore.
2: Yeah, it's true.
1: Nick Bosser, he loves this place.
3: I think there's some nature.
1: I was watching that on the front bar last night and I thought, yeah.
2: But let's not mock them because people are idiots everywhere.
1: It's true.
2: The classic story, I think Wendy Harmer tells this when she was over at the Edinburgh Festival and she heard an American tourist going to Edinburgh Castle saying, well, it's great, but why did they build it so close to the railway station? You're going to find an idiot everywhere. Chances are we've been the idiots.
1: I remember as a kid, I was down the beach beach fishing with the old man and I caught a stingray. And it wasn't a big stingray, a little mini stingray. And these two Americans, New Yorkers, were walking along. And she said, what's that? And I said, it's a stingray. And she goes, hey, honey, get a picture. Wait till they see this back in the Big Apple. And it was like the piddliest stingray in the world. So I'm standing there with the stingray.
2: You're probably still up on their wall somewhere.
1: I could be. Little Jonesy up on
2: Little the wall. Jonesy.
1: Little six-year-old Jonesy.
2: Well, let's talk about this. An idiot abroad. Or at home. And we've all done it. Yep. Either you've been the idiot, you've been somewhere, you've heard the idiot, an idiot abroad.
1: The tribal drum.
4: Pigeons here. Yeah, pigeons not worldwide.
5: Thanks. I thought pigeons were only in England.
2: They're from Essex, those girls.
4: Is Spain a country?
1: It's Jonesy and Amanda driving you home for Jam Nation.
6: 2-2-EC.

0: Hello there, it's Jonesy Demander driving you home. We have gone NFL crazy. We bleed the red colours. Actually, we do bleed red.
1: Well, what colours are the colours?
0: Well, they're the 49ers. They're red.
1: Yeah, what about the other team?
0: The Rams are green and white and red. And then they just got here. So we're. I'm sort of a Ram guy. I think I'm a Ram guy.
1: You're going to buy a jersey that says
0: I've already got one. Coincidentally, I got a Rams jersey many years ago, and I didn't even realise it was a Rams jersey. What are the chances?
1: Well, that's bandwagon.
0: Dig it out
1: of the rag bag.
0: But it's going to be a great game tomorrow morning at the MCG. 100,000 people.
1: It'll be unusual being at the MCG in the morning, an excuse for a lot of people to day drink. And why not?
0: I love an excuse to day drink.
1: Mm-hmm.
0: And someone that is certainly looking forward to hanging out here is Nick Bosa from the 49ers.
2: I think there's some nature.
0: See, he's nailed it. Because in
1: there
0: Australia,
1: is nature. There is nature.
0: A lot of nature.
1: That's right. But we can't poke or point fingers at them.
0: No.
1: Because we're all idiots abroad.
0: Yep.
1: Which is why the tribal drum is beating for this, an idiot abroad.
3: We've got pigeons here.
4: Yeah, pigeons not worldwide.
3: I thought pigeons were only in England.
0: They're like pit bull. I was in Germany recently and we'd come out of Dachau and it's a very sombering experience.
1: Yes, of course.
0: And we'd driven there in the car. So I've sort of come out of the place just within my thoughts. And they drive on the right-hand side of the road in Germany. And
1: what do we drive on?
0: We drive on the left-hand
1: Thank
0: side.
1: You.
0: Okay, so they're on the right-hand side of the road. I've come out of Dachau, and I'm usually good driving overseas as long as there's other traffic around because you do fall into the old habits. So I'm sitting at the intersection, and this bus comes along. He's wanting to turn right into my road. And I'm sitting there, I look at him, and I said, look at this joker. You get jokers like this back home. Go on, mate, it's not getting any greener. Come on, Fritz, hurry up, hurry up. And he's looking at me, and he's got his hands on the wheel looking at me. And I'm going, mate, your light's green, and then all he does is point down, and I look down, and then I notice, look to my left, I went, oh, I'm in the wrong lane.
1: Yeah, it's when you have to turn. That's
0: I'm
1: the hardest
0: in his
1: bit.
0: Lane.
1: Yeah. Idiot abroad.
0: Mel has joined us.
1: Hello, Mel.
5: Hello, I love your show, guys.
1: Thank you, Mel. Who was the idiot abroad?
5: Well, it was me and my mum. So I was around 11 or 12, and we were holidaying in Hawaii at the time. And we'd just gone and done the hotel buffet dinner thing. And I said to Mum, oh, Mum, there's chocolate mousse. Please, can I have some? She's like, yeah, eat your greens and blah, blah. So off I went to get the chocolate mousse. She said, get me some too. Why not? So we both got our spoons ready to tuck into the chocolate mousse. To the horror of our taste buds, it was not chocolate mousse. It's actually called poi.
0: Oh, poi.
5: Which is it's made of it's a taro starch paste.
1: Oh, so it's like a potato starch or something.
0: No, it's a brown paste.
5: Yeah, and it looks mashed up. It looks like chocolate mousse. If you look it up, it 100% looks like chocolate mousse.
1: Mm. Oh, yeah.
0: Well, Jim Y. Rye's got some up on the screen. You know, it does. It looks like a tapenade olive.
1: Yeah, like olive tapenade. Yeah, and probably that would be nice if that's what you're expecting. But if you're expecting ice cream, I remember I went to Hong Kong with my parents when I was about 15 and we went to a big sort of chain restaurant and it was all confusing and food was arriving and there was, I realise now, a finger bowl and Mum drank it thinking it was the soup. It can happen.
0: It's like the Beverly Hillbillies of the road. And we'll go swimming in the cement pond. Thank you, Mel. It's Jonesy Demander driving you home for Jam Nation.
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0: hello there. It's Jonesy Demander driving you home this Thursday afternoon. NFL fever has swept the nation. We're into it. Someone who's beside themselves for being here is Nick Bosa from the 49ers.
1: I think there's some nature.
0: You know, Nick.
2: He's read up.
0: You want nature. You'll get nature around here. We got all kinds.
2: He's read the brochure. Yes, we do
0: we
2: have
0: nature.
2: We got
0: a hot and cold nature.
2: But, we shouldn't be too critical of people who don't know much about Australia. Because when we go overseas, we know nothing.
0: It's true.
2: Lots of people come here, don't know anything.
0: Tribal drama's beating for
2: an idiot abroad.
0: Could be me.
3: I've got pigeons here.
4: Yeah, pigeons not worldwide. Oh,
3: thought pigeons were only in England.
0: No. Colleen has joined us.
2: Hello, Colleen. Who was the idiot?
5: Hi. Well, my mum and I were the idiots. My mum more so about nature. When we moved here first time from the States, she was excited because she thought there was going to be opals on our lawn for the picking, kangaroos jumping across the yard, and koalas in the trees.
2: Wow.
5: And I was about 11 years old, and my dad said we were moving to Australia. And I said, but I don't want to go because they don't speak English there.
2: No.
5: Because I had never heard of Australia, and I had only heard of Austria. And so I was very confused, wrong hemisphere and everything.
2: Yeah.
5: But love it here, and we'll stay forever.
0: Oh, good.
2: You have to dig a bit deeper than just to get the opals and just looking out on your lawn.
0: Maybe that time you say, as if you're going to see kangaroos running down the main drag and then a kangaroo ran across the Harbour Bridge, except for today.
2: When I was a kid and we moved from Brisbane to Sydney, I remember Dad saying we're going for a drive across the Harbour Bridge. I remember being in my nightie and my little brunch coat, drove across. I thought I was so disappointed because we didn't go over the top. Well, why do people? It's just a bridge. Who cares?
0: What's the big deal?
2: What's the point? I thought it'd be like a big roller coaster.
0: Jess has joined us.
2: Hello, Jess.
6: Hello, good afternoon.
2: Hello.
6: I once went on a tour around America and I ended up in Las Vegas. And in Las Vegas, I got fairly intoxicated and I was having the best time ever. And I ended up outside the Eiffel Tower and all the people that I was with said, yeah, it's the real Eiffel Tower. It's the one that was gifted to us here in America. It's so great. And I was so drunk and I just burst into tears and I was so excited because I'd always wanted to like have a kiss underneath the Eiffel Tower. And I thought I'd really seen the Eiffel Tower and it was like the best night ever.
2: Wow. Yeah. Because it's not to scale. Let's face it, the one in Vegas is part of a nightclub arrangement. It's not to scale.
0: It's a lot. It's considerably smaller.
2: Yes.
0: But, you know, the French could have gifted that as well.
2: A little one to be getting, a little aperitif.
0: Did you get one under the Eiffel Tower, Jess?
6: Just a little peck, It was very nice.
2: Well.
0: Okay.
2: Thank you, Jess. Jess is reliving those memories.
0: Craig has joined
2: Hello,
0: us.
2: Hello, Craig. Who was the idiot abroad?
7: Hello, that idiot would have been me.
2: Yeah.
7: So long story short, went on a cruise with my family. It was myself, mum, dad, my brother and my cousin. New Year's Eve cruise to the Pacific Islands. Absolutely stunning. But I, on New Year's Eve night, met a suitor and didn't make my way back to my room. So I forgot to tell my brother that I wouldn't be back there. So I wake up the next morning to my name over the speaker system through the entire ship. I walk down to customer service. The first thing they say is, are you Craig? I say, yes. They say, turn around. I turn around. There's my parents, mum's in tears with a printout of my transaction listing. There's a printout of CCTV. My dad's pacing the boat. My brother, everyone thought I went overboard essentially.
2: Oh.
7: So I was the idiot for not saying anything. And it was a very quiet day trip that day, that's for sure.
0: And did you run into the suitor again?
7: I did. You can't really escape anyone on the boat. So unfortunately saw them many times during the cruise itself and also after. Happened to run into them a few times after the cruise.
2: Of course you did.
7: Nice little memory.
0: Thanks for the memories. There's nothing worse than the big PA announcement.
2: Coming up, we are going to put encores to the pub test.
0: Yes.
2: Are you sick of them? Do you like the theatre of them?
0: Yep. And our Friday Feels session. It's been secured. It's a lock. It's happening. And we'll announce who it is next. It's Jonesy Demander driving you home for Jam Nation.
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6: Lock it in, Eddie. Friday Feels Sessions tomorrow. You know who's coming on tomorrow? But no, don't say right now, Miss Spill Your Guts.
7: Well, you asked me. I opened my mouth to answer.
6: It was kind of a rhetorical question.
7: Oh, okay.
6: The Friday Feels Session. What a masterstroke.
7: It's been brilliant. The idea of this is that we have an artist or a band come in here into our very studio and perform on a Friday. It just makes everyone feel good. It's the right energy for
6: we
7: a Friday.
6: We are so privileged to have this. Here is just a handful of the acts we've had. Richard Clapton, we're both weeping.
8: I said, don't waste time. These are the best years of our life.
6: James Rain. In the boys' life. Went reggae. And in the boys' life. I didn't even like reggae, but I like James Rain. In the boys' life.

0: How about the Hoota Gurus?
1: What's my sin? What's my sin?
0: Nailed it. Bachelor Girl.
2: So I walk under a bus.
0: This all happened here.
2: By a train. Keep falling.
0: We witnessed this.
2: Which is kind of the same.
0: Mossy, Troy Cassidaly.
3: I don't want to see this town no more. Too many years made up my mind to go or stay.
0: How about the Hoota Gurus?
1: What's

0: Anthony Kalia last week blew everyone away. You want, I'll give it to
1: you. So beautiful.
0: Only coming first to this little guy.
2: The flight of a man now.
0: Young Miles.
2: To what this species is. Hey, Mr. Rosella, Mr. Rosella.
1: We've had everyone in here.
0: Have we?
1: And guess who's coming in tomorrow? You say.
0: We've had everyone in this studio until... Know what you really want. Vicar and Linda Ball.
1: I love these chips. Yeah.
0: You know what I'd like to hear him do? When Will You Fall For Me?
1: I think Mark Seymour wrote that.
0: Oh, okay. You're doing all the DJ stuff.
1: That's the only words I've said this entire segment.
0: Well, this is my wheelhouse. You do all the emotions and the feelings and all that stuff.
1: Wow.
0: There's no wow.
1: Have you got any more information?
0: There'll be wow tomorrow.
1: Have you got any more information?
0: No, this is called a hook.
1: Okay.
0: Tomorrow you listen and you'll hear it.
1: Do I need to be here?
0: I don't know, do you?
1: Okay, Kyle.
0: Oh, come on, friend.
1: Come on. Am I allowed to speak? You're good to me. People are splashing in so much for Cozzy Libs. I'm going to talk you through some of the most expensive three things I've just read about this morning where you go, people have too much money.
0: Instagram makes its return as well. JonesyDemander.com.au. It's Jonesy Demander driving you home for Jam Nation.

0: Hello, it's Jonesy and Amanda driving you home.
1: Let me ask you this question. You have a daughter.
0: Yes, I do.
1: Would you spend $600,000 to buy her a falcon?
0: What sort? Has it got registration?
1: It's got feathers.
0: That's a bird falcon, not a Ford falcon.
1: It's a bird falcon. This is a father in Abu Dhabi.
0: Yeah.
1: Who spent...
0: Oh, he's a rich Arab. He's got extra money.
1: But still...
0: That's glove box change to him.
1: It's a rare, pure white GYR falcon sold for Australian $600,000, making it this year's most expensive falcon sale.
0: They have pet falcons over there.
1: Yeah, and they have the big falcon sales. Excuse me, I'm swearing, doesn't it? Okay. And apparently, if you fly at certain times, you can sit next to one.
0: Yeah, on the plane.
1: People book seats for their falcons.
0: That's how good they're doing. The falcons are sitting on the plane.
1: And it's getting a special meal and you're stuck down the back.
0: Imagine there's an albatross flying next to the plane, looks in and sees the falcon. Going, hang on.
1: Hang on a minute.
0: What's going on here?
1: It's like that time I was flying with a Beyond 2000 trip in South America and I was brushing a fly off my meal. I thought, I'm on a plane. How did a fly get in here?
0: This would have been one of the less salubrious airlines.
1: Well, it must go get out and think, oh, my God, no wonder I'm exhausted. I've crossed continents. Well, so that's a lot to spend, I would think.
0: How much?
1: On something. $600,000.
0: Yep.
1: Its rare white feathers helped make the bird highly valuable. And he's there with his daughter and she comes up and goes, thank you very much. What about this? This is what Australians are spending money on.
0: Mm-hmm.
1: The $800 Dyson toothbrush. It's an AI toothbrush with a camera in it.
0: Oh.
1: You know.
0: Why?
1: Well, this is what they're calling it, a complete oral care routine in one toothbrush. Isn't that what a toothbrush is? It's got a little camera in it that apparently, it's jet washes, liquid flossing, mouthwash, blah, blah, blah.
0: It
1: gives you feedback on how you're cleaning your teeth.
0: It's like having your mum standing over your shoulder.
1: That's it. Or Mrs. Marsh.
0: It does get in.
1: I don't know. What are you going to have? Yeah. Cameras in the toilet paper next to tell you how your health is.
0: We don't want that.
1: What about this? If you've got too much money, you might be interested in this. This is Hermes has released a set of three Band-Aids for $749. They look like they're kind of leather. They've got the Hermes label on them.
0: Yep.
1: Three Band-Aids for $749.
0: Can you reuse them?
1: Don't think
0: that's what they used to do in World War One.
1: Well, yeah, I think
0: when the diggers were taking on the
1: Hermes. I've got crutch rot. Give me the Hermes. No, I think this is just if you've had a scratch from a blood diamond. I think that's what happens. I don't know. I've got no further information because my Googling stopped there.
0: Possibly for the best. Coming up, the pub test encores. You and I have had a big discussion about encores at concerts. Maybe I'm jaded, but I got no time for it.
1: Well, to put it to the pub test.
0: It's Jonesy and Amanda driving you home for Jam Nation.
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9: Jonesy and Amanda.

0: Hello there, it's Jonesy Demander driving you home this Thursday afternoon. Perfect day to get on down to the Jonesy Demander Arms for the pub test. For today, I'd like to put this to the pub test and see if it passes on course. Do they pass?
1: The good old-fashioned pub test.
0: Thank you, Sam.
2: There's a New York Times opinion piece that says encores are corny and cringe and pointless. It's time we put an end to them. We shouldn't have to beg you for it, it says here. It's deeply contrived to pretend the band has played its final song to beg them to come back. We're all better than this. Mm-hmm. The band shouldn't have to debase itself with this pantomime, and the audience shouldn't have to debase itself with performative adulation.
0: It's like standing ovations when you go and see a theatre show.
2: But that's nice because the theatre performers, I imagine, want it.
0: Yeah, but, you know, you see a theatre show and you're okay. Well, you know, it was all right. Like Jen Wai-Rai's show when he did Kingdom of Fools.
2: We stood up then.
0: Yeah, because everyone else
2: was
0: my
2: legs
0: up.
2: Had pins and
0: but
2: needles.
0: But can I commend you?
3: Yeah.
0: You didn't do the milk it. You know when you stand up at those theatre shows, everyone's clapping, and then you sit down.
3: Yeah, and they do multiple bows.
0: And then everyone comes out again.
3: Yeah.
0: I hate that.
2: Well, what do you think here, though? That's a standing ovation. This is an encore.
0: Hmm.
2: Some of the comments interesting. It's an adult peekaboo.
0: It is.
2: This is an interesting one. I agree that the planned encore is lame. I think a legit encore to reward an enthusiastic crowd or to keep the night going a bit longer is awesome. Someone here said, this is interesting, bands, I've played in bands for 20 years and always hated the encore ritual.
0: Oh, are they a big deal, that person? If you're in a band that, you know, you'd have to be a band of note.
2: I don't know. That's just in the comments
0: section.
2: I saw Oasis, one of the best shows I've ever seen.
0: Mm.
2: But some people I know left early. And the songs that were played as the encore, Don't Look Back in Anger, Champagne Supernova and Wonderwall.
0: Yep.
2: You would have missed maybe arguably their three biggest songs, and you know that they're coming at the end and the whole crowd just went bang.
0: Yeah.
2: But there is a theatre that they go off and you think, well, they haven't played that. They've got to come back on.
0: I saw Bruce Springsteen and I do like the encore because I know that I can get out of there before everyone else. So I grabbed my wife.
2: You use it. I grabbed my wife.
0: I said, we're out of it. She said, but he hasn't finished. I said, yeah.
2: He hasn't played Born to Run.
0: And so I said, he's not going to play it as we're walking to my motorbike here. Ding, ding, ding, ding. And she had this look. I went, you know.
2: Yeah, it's not for you, Brendan.
0: I've heard Bruce Springsteen do that song a few times.
2: But other people here are saying, no, an encore is usually the best part of a concert that's many miss by leaving early.
0: I don't know.
2: But is it weird that they, you know, it's an artifice. You know they're going to do it. They know they're going to do it.
0: Yep.
2: Do the bands,
0: it's performative.
2: Do the bands want to go off and change their shirts and take, you know, a swig of whiskey before they come back out? Is it for them?
0: Well, I saw Cher. She went and did an encore.
2: Had a swig of whiskey?
0: She went out the back and came out sitting on an elephant and then somehow appeared out of the elephant's bum. See, that was worth hanging around for.
2: How many whiskeys did that take?
0: I don't know.
2: The whole audience needed one. Let's put it to the pub test. Encores. Do they pass the pub test?
0: It's Jonesy Demander driving you home for Jam
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0: Nation.
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0: Crazy man, 10 questions, 60 seconds on the clock you could pass if you don't know an answer. We'll come back to that question if time permits. If you get all the questions right, $1,000.
5: You can make it $2,000. You can double your money by answering a bonus question, but it's double or nothing.
0: Madeline is with us.
5: Hi, Madeline.
6: Hello, guys. Oh, my gosh. I'm so excited I got through.
5: Oh, good. I'm
6: thrilled. I love your show.
5: Oh, thank you. Very nice of you.
0: Anything we can do to make your listening experience better?
6: Oh, no. You're doing everything right.
0: Okay.
5: Thank you. We're happy to hear it.
0: Good.
5: All right. Well, let's see if we can give you money and praise you as well.
0: Yeah, imagine if we give you money as well.
5: 10 questions.
6: That would be wonderful.
5: Yeah, well, we have to get the questions right. I can't fake it any more than that. 10 questions, 60 seconds, Madeline. If you're not sure, say pass because we might be able to come back, okay?
6: Okay, thank you.
5: All right, good luck because here we go. Question number one, what does a chicken say?
6: Cluck, cluck.
5: Question two, what colour are blueberries?
6: Blue.
5: Question three,
6: purple.
5: Finish this. Incy Wincy Spider climbed the...
6: water spout.
5: Question four, I Knew It, I Knew You is the latest single by which artist?
6: Pass.
5: Question five, what gas makes balloons stay up?
6: Helium.
5: Question six, what sport do the Harlem Globetrotters play?
6: Basketball.
5: Question seven, foxtrot, hip-hop, salsa are types of what?
6: Dance.
5: Question eight, which city is often referred to as the city of love?
6: France.
5: Which?
6: Oh, Paris.
5: Sorry. We have to take the first answer.
6: Yes, I know.
5: Oh, no.
0: Madeline.
5: You knew it, too.
0: You did.
6: I was close.
5: I Knew
6: never
5: It,
6: mind.
5: I Knew You is the new song by Taylor Swift, which is for Toy Story.
6: Okay. I didn't know that either.
0: Madeline, you gave us some
6: never
0: nice
6: mind.
0: Feedback. We'll put it in the boss's pigeonhole.
5: We'll put in our suggestion
6: box. I mean it. I love you guys. I really do enjoy you. You're a lovely couple.
5: Oh,
6: work
5: isn't
6: couple.
5: Nice. That's a very nice thing, and thank
0: a
5: you.
0: A work couple.
5: Better than a work throuple. Thank you.
0: Well, do you want things to get saucy?
5: No,
0: now?
5: Thank you.
0: Will you bring someone else in?
5: No, I don't want to see.
0: Oh, you have
5: Jim
0: Rye watching us each day.
5: Look at the look on his face. He feels like a weirdo now. Coming up next, the pub test. Encores. What do you think? Are they cringe? Are they exciting? Do they pass the pub test?
0: It's Jonesy and Amanda driving you home for Jam Nation.
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0: Good afternoon to you. It's Jonesy and Amanda driving you home when there's big issues to discuss. It's always a good thing to go down to the Jonesy and Amanda Arms for.
1: Pub test.
2: Pub test.
1: Pass the pub test.
3: If something sounds unlikely, then it should fail the pub test.
2: Yeah, the pub test.
4: Doesn't pass the sniff test.
5: Stop it. It's not helpful.
0: Today.
6: Encores. We're putting encores to the pub test. I read a New York Times opinion piece that said encores are corny, cringe, and pointless. It's time we put them to the back, send them out to pasture.
0: Yeah.
6: We are sick of them. They're embarrassing.
0: I don't know if they're embarrassing.
6: Well, it's embarrassing for the band. We sit there like performing seals going, arr, come on, yeah. We adore you. And they go, okay, here we come. We'll play the one big song we haven't got around to.
0: Yeah.
6: It's all fake.
0: Yeah, you look at it, and I look, now bands put the whole song list on the website.
6: Yeah, so you know what to stick around
0: for.
6: And
0: you even know what's going to be in the encore.
6: So as someone said here, it's just adult peekaboo. Everyone knows when the venue has to shut down, so they'll just keep playing till then. It's 11 o'clock, it's the end of it. How do you feel? Are they cringy? Are they dramatic? Do you love them? Encores, do they pass the pub test?
7: Oh, mate, most certainly do. That's the best part of the night, I reckon, the encores. People get up, you get up and dance and sing along, and it's just wild, you know. Don't worry about the traffic. You'll get home eventually. Might be a 3 or 4 hours before you get out, but that's all right. You've got your money's worth.
8: No, not really. If you know they haven't played their best songs, you know that they're going to come up. But I went with my wife to see Go West on Friday, and they just said, we're not going to do this encore thing. These are the last songs, and that's it. And they played all their best songs. They didn't go off stage and come back again. We didn't have to stand there clapping and clapping like crazy. So I think they're a thing of the past.
9: Yeah, they do. I think it's pretty fun. Good to have a little exciting bit of the show at the end and maybe listen to a song that everyone didn't get to hear that everyone likes.
7: Yeah, no, because you know you have to stay for the encore because you know that the best songs are going to come 90% of the time. As simple as that. But interesting fact, they say Elvis has left the building. That came across because he never did encore, and they had to come out on the stage and tell the audience, go home, Elvis has left the building.
0: Yeah.
6: Wah-wah-knee have left the building,
0: the knee
6: everyone.
0: Have left the building.
6: The knee has gone.
0: The knee has gone. You don't have to go home, but you can't stay here.
6: Mm-hmm.
10: Righto, you two. That's enough.
6: Well, that's just...
0: We have our encore show coming up.
6: That's us for the day.
0: Yes, we will be back again tomorrow.
6: Friday field session, Vicar and Linda Bull. I'm so excited.
0: That just happened. Instagram, if you would like to play, surely we've got to give it away. Friday's always a good day. If you would like to play, jonesyandamanda.com.au.
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13: Hey there, it's Darren Katrupi in the Far South Coast newsroom with your local news first. Genuine concern or a pre-election stunt by local state MP Michael Holland? Dr. Holland is criticising his own government for not keeping up with the needs of people requiring elective surgical procedures at Southeast Regional Hospital. He says Far South Coast locals are waiting too long for planned surgery and deserve timely access to care closer to home.
14: We're actually doing a good job. We've invested $200 million already to reduce overdue surgeries across New South Wales and already funding multiple high-volume surgical services. I want that just done here. I want to increase planned surgery capacity at Southeast Regional Hospital.
13: A Far South Coast man has been sentenced to 1 year in jail, but the judge found special circumstances and reduced it to 4 months. Joe Reginald Courage has pleaded guilty to using a knife in a public place, causing a person to fear for safety, 2 counts of hindering police to avoid arrest and 1 of drug possession. Batemans Bay Local Court has been told the 44-year-old in South Coast Correctional Centre at Nowra was on parole when he committed the offences in the town earlier this year. His lawyer told the court Carriage has spent 84 of the past 120 months in prison, including 8 Christmases. He'll be released on December 5. More affordable housing is another step closer in Bega after the approval of a subdivision application. The former TAFE site on Barrack Street will be converted into 72 lots with a total of 95 new homes. Housing Minister Rose Jackson inspected the site yesterday and confirmed 30% of the development is dedicated to social and affordable housing. In local sport, an historic moment for the Maroochydore Sharks Rugby League Club this weekend. The club set to play in every Group 16 Junior Grand Final at Aquaman Oval at Maroochydore. President Tim Rickards says it's never been achieved before in the club's 100 years.
15: Age groups are under 13s tackle. Then we've got our under 14s tag team, under 14s tackle team, under 16s tag team, and under 16s tackle to round out the day.
13: The first game kicks off at 9:30. That's your latest local news and sport. I'm Darren Katrupi.
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0: Melbourne today, where the LA Rams and San Francisco go head-to-head at the MCG for the first ever regular NFL game on Aussie soil. Rams coach Sean McVay is confident they won't be worn down by their dash down under after landing just yesterday.
1: It's going to be an awesome atmosphere. You can just feel the excitement and the buzz in the air, and we're looking forward to 10:35 a.m.
0: And in the US, the New York skyline has lit up with nearly 3,000 drones recreating the silhouette of the Twin Towers. It comes as today marks 25 years since the 9/11 attack. 2,977 lights included in the tribute, one for every person killed. Back home, Labor's looking at new laws to stop migrants from using asylum claims or student visa appeals to extend their stay in Australia. It's hoping to win coalition support for the changes, although the opposition's indicated it wants tougher measures in place.
2: Whale Coast Realty, Narooma, helping you move on with confidence. 2EC, your sport now.
0: Well, there's finals action in both major Aussie footy codes tonight. The Dockers are determined to make the most of their double chance in the do-or-die AFL final with the Cats at Optus. Frio humbled by the Hawks in week one, and coach Justin Longmuir's ready for a ferocious reply.
3: Don't panic. Yeah, don't panic too much. I spoke about it earlier. We've got to make sure that we just approach this week the same as what we would have done if it was round five and we lost.
0: While in Sydney, the Rabbitohs and Knights will kick off week one of NRL finals.
2: 2EC's Fuel Watch.
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4: It's going to be mostly sunny today. For tomorrow, more sunshine to kick off the weekend. Tops of 19 to 25 on Sunday. Looking like some cloud around the Bega Valley, mostly sunny for the Sapphire Coast and the Yarrabdalla, and tops of 21 to 27 degrees. On Monday, it's going to be sunny and quite warm, late 20s to early 30s. Our coast watch today, no warnings for the Batemans or the Eden Coast. Heading for tops around 18 to 22 degrees. For news, weather and everything local, 2ec.com.au.
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0: Here's a bit we found between the couch cushions. The best of Kimmy's Brekkie Bar. 2EC's Mexican Wave. 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
1: Yep. 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Now, you've got to answer with this, yay or woohoo or ole ole or any whooping sound effect that you can do to imagine you're in a stadium and part of the Mexican Wave. As soon as somebody answers the phone with, yep, hello, or don't answer the phone, that breaks the wave. Everyone that does the wave gets into the running for the telly. Whoever breaks it obviously doesn't get in the running. So keep those regos coming in. It's our Mexican Wave for the NRL Finals at 2ec.com.au.
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1: The Yirrabadella Shire Mayor's Charity Ball is happening tomorrow night. Mayor Matt Hatcher and I will be co-hosting the event together as we do every year. It's the fourth one. And it's happening at the Batemans Bay Pavilions. Sophia Keady, Gary Smith and Helen Westman are the finalists for the Local Hero Award. All very deserving, but only one can win. And we will find out tomorrow night. Also, three great charities that we're raising money for. 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There's a few tickets still left. So if you'd like to come along, just get onto the Bay Pavilions website. You can grab your tickets there. 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
14: Morning, it's Darren Katrupi in the Far South Coast newsroom with your local news first. Subdivision works are expected to begin early in the new year on a new large housing development in Bega. Housing Minister Rose Jackson has visited the town to make the announcement with local MP Michael Holland and Mayor Russell Fitzpatrick. The old TAFE site on Barrack Street will be turned into 72 lots with a total of 95 social, affordable and seniors homes with shared common infrastructure such as safe connected walking paths and improved streets. A petition has been launched to increase the number of elective surgeries performed at Southeast Regional Hospital in Bega. But in a strange twist, it's being run by local state MP and Parliamentary Secretary for Health and Regional Health, Michael Holland. Dr. Holland says Far South Coast residents deserve the same improvements as other parts of New South Wales.
15: Our local population demand for elective surgery is growing, and that has implications on our local community. They need improved access to care. They need to reduce unnecessary travel, and it gets them back to their daily life with their families and work earlier.
14: Still on health, a forum this afternoon in Maroochydore will discuss solutions for a better public health system in the Yirrabadalla. The CWA is hosting what they're calling the Enough is Enough Rural Health Crisis event in their rooms on Queen Street from 1:30 to 3:30. The gathering is part of CWA Awareness Week. Afternoon tea will be provided. Far South Coast small business owners can now access free expert advice as the state government officially launches its upgraded $37 million small business advisory program. Delivered through the Service New South Wales Business Bureau, the fee-free service offers guidance on everything from AI adoption to cash flow strategy. It follows a major review drawing on feedback from more than 3,000 business owners. In local sport, grand final day on Sunday in the Yirrabadalla and Far South Coast football competitions. In the men's first grade, Bega will play Wollumbla for the title at Wollumbla Recreation Ground, while Maria tackle Browlea at Captain Aldrey Park. For the ladies, Tartha is up against Wollumbla and Naruma take on the Maria Swans. That's your latest local news and sport. I'm Darren Katrupi.
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17: Good morning, I'm Rob McLennan. Global interest rates are tipped to rise after more attacks on oil tankers and infrastructure in the Strait of Hormuz. The price of crude has surged to $1.07 overnight, sparking fears that high energy prices will drive the cost of living up and push world economies to the brink of recession. More than 100,000 people will cram into the MCG today for the first ever NFL match for points played on Aussie soil. The LA Rams are up against the San Francisco 49ers. Nick Jonas and his brothers headlining the halftime show.
18: We can't wait. Yeah. We just finished up sound check and rehearsal, and listen, this venue is
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17: A controversial push to slap a $5,000 cap on allied health services for veterans has ground to a halt. The opposition's joined forces with the Greens and Independents to bring it to a stop in the Senate. And October 10 is shaping up as Australia's busiest day of the year for weddings, almost 2,000 couples set to tie the knot.
16: Whale Coast Realty, Naruma. 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
17: The Newcastle Knights say they're ready to step up in tonight's NRL knockout final clash with South.
20: They've got a big job to do. You know, they're threats. You know, they're playing, I guess, good at the right end of the season.
17: That's coach Justin Holbrook. Geelong is taking an unchanged lineup into tonight's AFL semi-final clash with Fremantle in Perth. The Dockers bringing in Wagner and McPhee.
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2: It's going to be mostly sunny today. For tomorrow, more sunshine to kick off the weekend. Tops of 19 to 25 on Sunday. Looking like some cloud around the Bega Valley, mostly sunny for the Sapphire Coast and the Yarrabdalla, and tops of 21 to 27 degrees. On Monday, it's going to be sunny and quite warm, late 20s to early 30s. Our coast watch today, no warnings for the Batemans or the Eden coasts. Heading for tops around 18 to 22 degrees. For news, weather and everything local, 2ec.com.au.
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1: 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In the meantime, better music and more of it on 2EC.

0: This one's going straight to the pool room. The best of Kimmy's Brekkie Bar.
1: Good morning. How are you going, Kimmy?
2: I'm great. You've got a big weekend coming up, Saturday and Sunday. There's going to be a lot of energy coming out of the Maria Surf Lifesaving Club.
1: Sure is. We're very excited.
2: Now, it's the 24-hour row. I know that we talked about it last year for sure. It's for mental fitness, it's for Gotcha for Life, Are You Okay, and all those really great things that support everybody with their mental health and emotional health. So what's going to happen over the weekend?
1: Well, Gotcha for Life, as you've just said, organises a 24-hour row, which is run on the same weekend each year, and people from across Australia take part. So it could be surf clubs, teams, individuals, and it's basically where you keep an ergo or a rowing machine going for 24 hours straight. So at Maria Surf Club, it's our second year of running or signing up for a team. This year we've really tried to draw from more community members, not just our surf club members. We've got six to eight rowers, we're not sure yet, but they'll all be set up, and people have signed up for a half hour shift. And we're going to keep those rowers going for 24 hours.
2: Wow. Now, I do see that on Saturday, to kick things off at 11, there's a barbecue. That's going to come in very handy and create some energy for all the rowers.
1: Yeah, hopefully energy. Might not sit very well with some people, but where this year one of our surf club members is also involved with Are You Okay and sharing that really important message. So we're tying in both events. We're doing the fundraising and the rowing for Gotcha for Life, but we're also touching on Are You Okay and having a short presentation about that, and just, you know, obviously the same theme that it's really important that we check in on those around us and that we don't row alone, we don't do a life alone. Yeah. And, just really trying to get that community connection message out there.
2: Yeah, and it's just so important. I mean, when you've got that connection, if you're not feeling great, you can talk to someone that you trust and that you love and someone who can just sit and listen and maybe give you a little bit of advice, because, I mean, everyone's been through highs and lows throughout their life, so everyone's got experience. I'm just want to ask you, though, who gets the short straw and has to row in the early hours, Kimberly?
1: Oh, well, like I said before, we have a sign-up roster. We've got 42 registered people rowing.
2: Wow.
1: Most people are doing multiple shifts. At last look, I haven't checked today, but there was a little blank spot for half an hour, I think from 1 till 1:30 a.m. But, yeah, we've got at least one person down for all of those. But, yeah, look, last year it was absolutely phenomenal. There was no expectation that no one did a shift by themselves.
2: Yeah.
1: Everyone just jumped in and stayed behind and did an extra bit or even just sat with the person. So it really enforced that message that we didn't make a rule that, yeah, we don't have to do things alone, and sitting with someone is sometimes all it needs to show people that we care and that we can be there for each other.
2: Yeah, absolutely. So it kicks off at midday on Saturday, wraps up at midday with a big celebration at midday on Sunday. So good on you guys for doing that again. Like, it's a huge feat, I reckon.
1: Yeah, it's really exciting. And just, I guess, while I'm on here, we will have a surf club barbecue to kick things off. And you don't have to be rowing. You don't have to have donated or signed up. We really just would love as many community members to pop in and see that our surf club is open for everyone and is a safe and inviting place. That's part of the message as well. We'll have an acai van there for part of the time, and as well as a coffee van. Pop out throughout the weekend, cheer the rowers on, donate if you want to, just come and have a chat, jump on a rower for 10 minutes.
2: Be part of the Maria Surf Club community.
1: Yeah, 100%.
2: Love it. Kimberly, thanks for your time, and have a beaut event. All the very best.
1: Thank you so much, Kimmy.
0: The best of Kimmy's Brekkie Bar.

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11: Hey there, it's Darren Katrupi in the Far South Coast newsroom with your local news first. Local State MP Michael Holland says a report which shows waiting times at Maria Hospital Emergency Department are so bad that 1 in 10 patients are forced to wait 24 hours for treatment is not what it seems. The stat is contained in the latest quarterly report on hospital services released this week by the New South Wales Bureau of Health Information. Dr. Holland says there are several reasons why this could be the case.
12: Some people who fall into that category have been already managed but are waiting for a bed in the ward, which has been held up by patients not being able to be discharged. Secondly, I encourage people to really only present to emergency departments if they are accidents and emergencies.
11: A judge has been told a homeless man who's spent 84 of the past 120 months behind bars, including 8 Christmases, has a plan to turn his life around once he's released. The lawyer for Joe Reginald Carriage told the court her client has arranged to move to Nowra and start a business helping young people mistreated in custody like he was. The 44-year-old pleaded guilty to several charges relating to the possession of two knives in public and hindering police. Judge Michael Love sentenced him to 12 months jail for the offences, but set a non-parole period of 4 months. He told Carriage he's very hopeful that the plan is successful. The state government says construction of 95 new homes in Bega should get underway in 2028. The old TAFE site on Barrack Street is set to become a mix of private, social and affordable housing with space for single dwellings, duplexes and seniors housing. The next 18 months will be spent subdividing the land and obtaining development application approval. Housing Minister Rose Jackson says the project is unlocking surplus government land that can be repurposed to create more housing supply for more local people, including seniors, families, key workers and those on the social housing waitlist. In local sport, a big fight in Sydney tonight for Batemans Bay boxer Sky Fowlson. The 37-year-old will jump in the ring with Indian challenger Monica Singh at Hurlston Park RSL to defend her World Boxing Association Asia female featherweight title. She says her knowledge of Singh is limited.
13: I haven't watched too much on her. Some of the videos I have seen, she's nice and long. She had a good amateur background and she's 10-2. So I'm 11-2 and she's 10-2. I think she'll keep the fight as long as she possibly can, using her reach. She's got very long arms, so I just have to work it out, get nice and close.
11: That's your latest local news and sport. I'm Darren Katrupi.
0: There's live music, cold drinks and good vibes every weekend at the Batemans Bay Soldiers Club. 2EC, national news now.
14: Hi there, I'm Rob McLennan. More than 40 US military planes have been lost or damaged by Iranian attacks since the start of the war on Iran. 9 fighter jets and dozens of drones have been hit in the last week alone after Tehran launched attacks on an American base in Jordan. Meantime, attacks in the Strait of Hormuz have pushed crude prices to $1.07 overnight. Australians with a rare form of MND will soon have access to a new treatment for as little as $25 a script. For context, each current prescription for the drug Qalsody costs almost $29,000. The youngest victim of the Bondi terror attack will be remembered through a new charity in her honour. The Matilda Foundation will celebrate the 10-year-old's kindness and empathy while supporting projects designed to carry her values into the future. And the global sporting spotlights on the MCG as LA and San Francisco go head-to-head in a blockbuster NFL showdown.
0: Whale Coast Realty Naruma, proudly local and family owned. 2EC, your sport now.
14: Fremantle wants to make the most of its finals lifeline and get the Purple Army roaring tonight's sudden death clash with Geelong at Optus Stadium. Dockers coach Justin Longmuir admitting they struggled to give their fans much future. And the global sporting spotlights on the MCG.

0: just didn't do that often enough last week.
1: Meantime, South Sydney and Newcastle meeting tonight, do or die NRL final at Allianz Stadium.
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3: It's going to be mostly sunny today. For tomorrow, more sunshine to kick off the weekend. Tops of 19 to 25. On Sunday, looking like some cloud around the Bega Valley. Mostly sunny for the Sapphire Coast and the Yarrabdalla. And tops of 21 to 27 degrees. On Monday, it's going to be sunny and quite warm. Late 20s to early 30s. Our coast watch today, no warnings for the Batemans or the Eden coasts. Heading for tops around 18 to 22 degrees. For news, weather and everything local, 2ec.com.au.
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1: On our social media at the moment, our Facebook page, there's heaps of interesting and fun posts that you can have a look at. Two that I want to share with you this morning, though. The Muppet Show has just celebrated 50 years, so I'm asking you about your favourite Muppet. Not the human kind. I'm talking about the characters from The Muppet Show. Mine is definitely Animal the Drummer. He's crazy and funny. I love him. But I love, you know, Kermit, Miss Piggy, Gonzo, Fozzie, all the regulars as well. So I want you to share your favourite character. Also, there's a bit of a trend going around on ChatGPT at the moment where you can make yourself look like you're back in the 80s. And we've done that. Yes, we've had a bit of fun. So there's a photo of me in what would be an 80s radio studio. And I've got a sort of 80s jacket on too. And I've also shared GM Jane, Joe and Helen, Bella, and also Cardboard Cutout Kimmy. I'm not sure what AI did to my hair in that photo, but it's pretty leery. Anyway, if you would like to do your own and share it, post your picture in the comments, what your GPT AI makes you back in the 80s, I'd love you to share. Like, share, and comment at our 2EC Facebook page.
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2: 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And Brian Ferry talks about Let's Stick Together. 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

0: This is a bit we found in the recycle bin. 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
1: As part of the celebrations for my 30-year anniversary of hosting the Brekkie Bar, we're taking the show on the road. Well, not the same time slot, a little bit later, which is good for most people. We kicked it off last week on the foreshore in Batemans Bay, and today, from 9 until 12, GM Jane and I are going to be in Naruma. Yes, yeah, sparkling green Wagonga Inlet. It's one of my favourite places on the coast. We're going to be in front of the pool on the grassy area near the water. So if you'd like to come and say hi, I'd love to meet you. Now, most of you know me. Well, obviously, you know me on the radio. You also probably see videos of me on Facebook. You may well have met me in person. But if you haven't, I would love to meet you too, because I want to get to know my listeners on a more personal level and put a face to who you are as well. So if you'd like to come down to Naruma today, sometime between 9 and 12 and say g'day, I'd absolutely love that. The following Friday, I am going to be in Bega, and then on Saturday the 26th, to wrap up the Kimmy on Tour Roadshow, we're going to be at Highlands Corner in beautiful Marimbula. So just getting to all our major centres on the coast as much as I can, just to say hi, to say thank you so much for your support over the last 30 years, and just to meet you. So come on down to Naruma today.
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0: the 90s and 2000s. And 60s and 70s tracks that stand the test of time. 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
9: Morning, it's Darren Katrupi in the Far South Coast newsroom with your local news first. Local State MP Michael Holland is calling this morning for your name, email, address and signature. The Parliamentary Secretary for Health and Regional Health seeking support via a petition on his website to convince his own government to invest more money to increase the number of elective surgeries occurring in Bega. Dr. Holland says there's currently 957 patients on the waiting list at Southeast Regional.
10: Those patients are divided between Category 1, 2 and 3 categories. A Category 1 patient needs to get in within 30 days, which are urgent cases. Category 2 is within 90 days, which is semi-urgent. But Category 3 is within 365 days. Well, that's all right if you get in earlier in those 365 days, but it's not too good if you get on day 364.
9: A visit to the Far South Coast continues today for Housing and Mental Health Minister Rose Jackson. She spent the day in Bega yesterday to announce the next stage of a new mixed-use housing development at the old TAFE site on Barrack Street and calling into the local Headspace office. This morning, she'll put on her Water Minister's hat to officially open the Yirrabadalla Shire's new Southern Water Storage Facility on the Churros River at Badalla. It's Bravehearts Day today, with advocates urging Far South Coast communities to help fight child sexual abuse. It comes as new figures show only a small number of reports of children involved in risk of significant harm seen by a caseworker. Bravehearts CEO Alison Gill says conversations can make a big difference.
11: It starts with everyday conversations. So when adults feel confident talking to children about personal safety and boundaries calmly and age appropriately, children learn they can speak up and come to a trusted adult when something just doesn't feel right.
9: In local sport, it's grand final day tomorrow for the Group 16 Junior Rugby League. The tackle and league tag competition deciders to be played at Aquaman Oval in Maruya from 9:30. Maruya Churros president Tim Rickards, full of praise of everyone involved, with the Sharks to feature in every grand final for the first time in 100 years.
12: It's a testament to them, hard work and training throughout the year. Obviously it's a big achievement with their individual coaches and the support teams that they've got, and obviously the families on the sideline, mate, cheering them on each week.
9: That's your latest local news and sport. I'm Darren Katrubi.
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14: Hello, I'm Rob McLennan. The PM has marked 25 years since the September 11 attacks, declaring it a harrowing anniversary.
15: Everyone around Australia will remember that night in our time when we watched the unthinkable occur before our very eyes.
14: 10 Aussies were among the almost 3,000 people who died in that act of terror. Questions this morning around reports federal police chose not to take on a major investigation into alleged corruption in the building industry. Instead, state police were forced to carry out their own probes. The standoff over capping allied healthcare for veterans continues, with the Senate passing an amendment to legally block the DVA from enforcing the $5,000 limit. That's forcing the legislation back to the House of Reps on Monday. Donald Trump is predicting the war with Iran will end after America's midterm elections.
13: Whale Coast Realty Narooma, your property, their passion. 2EC, your sport now.
14: A heartbreaking end to the Opals campaign at the FIBA World Cup. They've gone down to Spain in the quarterfinals, 89-66. In AFL, Frio's recalled Judd McVie, while Geelong goes into tonight's cutthroat semi-final clash unchanged. Fremantle coach Justin Longmuir's been studying the Cats' tactics.
16: We've got to just make sure that we're aware of those things, and we just don't allow it to take us too far away from our footy.
14: And in NRL, South Sydney and Newcastle square off in their do-or-die finals clash tonight.
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19: It's going to be mostly sunny today. For tomorrow, more sunshine to kick off the weekend. Tops of 19 to 25 on Sunday. Looking like some cloud around the Bega Valley, mostly sunny for the Sapphire Coast and the Yirrabadalla, and tops of 21 to 27 degrees. On Monday, it's going to be sunny and quite warm, late 20s to early 30s. Our coast watch today, no warnings for the Batemans or the Eden coasts. Heading for tops around 18 to 22 degrees. For news, weather and everything local, 2ec.com.au.
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13: The best of Kimmy's Brekkie Bar returns shortly. 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

0: It's like a good buffet. You'll always come back for a second helping. The best of Kimmy's Brekkie Bar.
1: Good morning.
2: How are you today?
1: I'm fantastic. How are you?
2: I'm great. You're about to hit the road with Variety, the children's charity. They've been around, a long, long time now. But you're heading to the beautiful far south coast on your motorbikes. Can you tell us a bit about the event?
1: Yes, the Variety Adventure Ride. This will be our seventh annual ride. We're going to be spending 6 days exploring the Southern Highlands, Great Dividing Range, but most importantly, the coastal area where you guys are based. We've got 27 riders. They've all been raising money for Variety over the last few months. And to celebrate, we're going to take them on the road and hopefully we're going to reach our target of raising $150,000 for the kids that we support at Variety.
2: Wow. What sort of kids do Variety support?
1: So we support kids across Australia who might be sick, experiencing disadvantage, or perhaps living with a disability. We empower kids to live without limits.
2: Wow. Good, because a lot of charities sort of focus on the one thing, but you guys have a whole plethora of ways kids can benefit from your Variety.
1: Yeah, we certainly do. We like to say that we support all kids in need. Last financial year, we actually supported over 45,000 kids just in New South Wales alone. So we like to help as many people as we can.
2: Wow. And when are you hitting the coast?
1: We will be hitting the coast on Monday afternoon. It'll be the end of our second day. We'll be overnighting in Narooma. We're going to explore Narooma, Bermagui, Marimbula, and then we're going to head up into Batemans Bay on Wednesday afternoon. So we're spending quite a bit of time on the coast, which we're really looking forward to.
2: That is terrific. Now, I know that on Tuesday they can go and visit you at the Visitors Information Centre or the old location there in Narooma. You're also visiting the kids at Candalo.
1: We are, and this is going to be one of my favourite moments on this trip.
2: Yes.
1: We're going to be having breakfast with the kids on Wednesday morning. Most importantly, we're actually going to be granting Candalo Public School $5,000 for two spider tables. Now, spider tables provide support for outdoor learning, so the kids will be able to learn outside, eat outside, play outside in a really fully inclusive area.
2: Oh.
1: We're also going to surprise them, and we've got a five kids bike, push bikes, that is, not motorbikes, that we're going to grant to the school, and hopefully they can do some bike education or just let the kids have some fun on the school grounds with these bikes that will belong to the school after we leave.
2: Oh, that is really wonderful. The Candalo kids are going to love that. And then on Thursday, you're going to be in the car park at the Steam Packet Hotel at Nelligan.
1: That is our plan. And from there, we're going to head back into the Highlands, back up into Goulburn. So that's kind of marks the end of our time in your beautiful area.
2: Oh, well, that'll be enough time. I think you'll see enough to want to come back again soon.
1: I'm sure we will.
2: Now, what sort of motorbikes are involved?
1: Specifically, they're what's called adventure motorbikes.
2: Mm-hmm.
1: And the route and the tracks that we follow on all of the 6 days, it's exactly what these motorbikes are designed for. So they do go off-road. We go up mountains. We go on forest trails. It's really exciting. Some of the more common brands, you've got BMWs, KTMs, Hondas, Triumphs. There's a nice big variety of them, but they're really exciting for the kids to see. We like to park the motorbikes when we do school visits on the school grounds, very safely, of course.
2: Yeah.
1: The kids get to sit on the bikes. They get to learn about the bikes. And yeah, it's really exciting to see the joy that they get just from sitting on the bike and having a chat with our riders.
2: Yeah, that's fantastic. Janet, I hope you all ride safely into the beautiful far south coast and enjoy your time here. And thanks for having a chat.
1: Thank you very much for having me.
0: The best of Kimmy's Brekkie Bar on 2EC.

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12: Hey there, it's Darren Katrupi in the Far South Coast newsroom with your local news first. A Far South Coast man has been sentenced to 1 year in jail, but the judge found special circumstances and reduced it to 4 months. Joe Reginald Courage has pleaded guilty to using a knife in a public place, causing a person to fear for safety, two counts of hindering police to avoid arrest and one of drug possession. Batemans Bay Local Court has been told the 44-year-old in South Coast Correctional Centre at Nowra was on parole when he committed the offences in the town earlier this year. His lawyer told the court Carriage has spent 84 of the past 120 months in prison, including 8 Christmases. He'll be released on December 5. genuine concern or a pre-election stunt by local state MP Michael Holland. Dr. Holland is criticising his own government for not keeping up with the needs of people requiring elective surgical procedures at Southeast Regional Hospital. He says Far South Coast locals are waiting too long for planned surgery and deserve timely access to care closer to home.
13: We're actually doing a good job. We've invested $200 million already to reduce overdue surgeries across New South Wales and already funding multiple high-volume surgical services. I want that just done here. I want to increase planned surgery capacity at Southeast Regional Hospital.
12: More affordable housing is another step closer in Bega after the approval of a subdivision application. The former TAFE site on Barrack Street will be converted into 72 lots with a total of 95 new homes. Housing Minister Rose Jackson inspected the site yesterday and confirmed 30% of the development is dedicated to social and affordable housing. In local sport, an historic moment for the Maroochydore Sharks Rugby League Club this weekend. The club set to play in every Group 16 Junior Grand Final at Aquaman Oval at Maroochydore. President Tim Rickard says it's never been achieved before in the club's 100 years.
14: Age groups are under 13s tackle. Then we've got our under 14s tag team, under 14s tackle team, under 16s tag team, and under-16s tackle to round out the day.
12: The first game kicks off at 9:30. That's your latest local news and sport. I'm Darren Katrupi.
0: There's live music, cold drinks and good vibes every weekend at the Batemans Bay Soldiers Club. 2EC. 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
15: Hi there, I'm Rob McLennan. Well, the Deputy PM says it's too early to discuss cutting the fuel excise again, despite oil prices soaring past $107 a barrel. That's the highest since May, but Richard Marles has told the ABC we'll have to wait and see.
16: There's been a lot of fluctuation in the oil price, and it's not a decision that you make on the basis of a day or two.
15: The New York skylines lit up with almost 3,000 drones recreating the silhouette of the Twin Towers. It comes as today marks 25 years since the 9/11 attack. 2,977 lights were included in the tribute, one for each person killed. Labor's looking at new laws to stop migrants from using asylum claims or student visa appeals to extend their stay in Australia. It's hoping to win coalition support for the changes, although the opposition's indicated it wants tougher measures in place. And there are hopes new laws around illegal tobacco will make it easier to prosecute stores that sell it.
0: Whale Coast Realty Narooma, helping you move on with confidence. 2EC, your sport now.
15: Finals action in both major Aussie footy codes tonight. The Dockers determined to make the most of their double chance in the do-or-die AFL final with the Cats at Optus. Frio was humbled by the Hawks in week one, and coach Justin Longmuir is ready for a ferocious reply.
17: Don't panic. Yeah, don't panic too much. I spoke about it earlier. We've got to make sure that we just approach this week the same as what we would have done if it was round five and we lost.
15: And in Sydney, the Rabbitohs and Knights kick off week one of NRL finals.
0: 2EC's Fuel Watch.
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1: It's going to be mostly sunny today. For tomorrow, more sunshine to kick off the weekend. Tops of 19 to 25 on Sunday. Looking like some cloud around the Bega Valley. 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Fuel Check

0: late 20s to early 30s. Our coast watch today, no warnings for the Batemans or the Eden Coast. Heading for tops around 18 to 22 degrees. For news, weather and everything local, 2ec.com.au.
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2: We've already had some magnificent grand final days on the coast. The Group 16 Rugby League Grand Finals, the Sapphire Coast AFL Grand Finals, and this Sunday, it's time for the soccer. A big day in Browley, kicking off at 9 o'clock with the youth girls and also the under 12 mixed. Maruya versus Naruma with the youth girls, Naruma and the Browley Stingrays for the under 12 mixed. At 10:30, the under 12 girls, Naruma Geckos are taking on Maruya Blues. Browley Squids take on Badalla in the youth boys at a quarter to 11. The under 13s kick off at 12:30. With Browley Eagle Rays taking on the Browley Stingrays. That should be a ripper. An all-village clash. The all-age ladies at 12:30 with Naruma taking on Maruya Swans. And the all-age men at 2:30. That is the Browley Stingrays taking on Maruya. So it's going to be a really awesome day on Sunday at Browley. So make sure you go along and support your team. It's going to be an absolute ripper. And to the Far South Coast Football Competition, Grand Finals also on Sunday at Wollumla Rec Ground in the men's first grade. Bega will play Wollumla for the title, while in the ladies, Tathra up against Wollumla. So that should be fantastic too. Soccer finals in the Yirrabadalla and also the Sapphire Coast. And the other big one that I wanted to share with you is tomorrow at Aquaman Oval in Maruya. It's the Junior Rugby League.

0: and finals. The Maria Sharks are hosting, and how fabulous. Maria Sharks have a team in every grand final in the Junior Rugby League Day tomorrow. That is going to be amazing. So get down there, support your local kids, cheer them on. Kids, have a great time. I want everyone in grand finals over the weekend to just have the best fun, play safely, and may the best teams win.
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0: 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In the meantime, better music and more of it on 2EC.

0: Sure, you've heard it before, but it's still got that new radio smell. The best of Kimmy's Brekkie Bar.
1: Morning, Kim. How are you?
2: I'm great. Last week you got 7 out of 8, the best result in any of your rounds for this year.
1: Wow, 7 out of 8.
2: Yeah. Jade and I were both really impressed.
1: I was just throwing it at a dartboard, so.
2: Well, it happens a lot, I think, particularly with our pick the score, but that's over for the year. We'll find out soon who has won that. But let's get into finals week one. Very exciting. The first game, it's 6 and 7, the Rabbitohs and the Knights at Allianz.
1: Yeah, look, I think this game's going to be a really good game. But for me, I just like the Rabbits because they've got some game breakers there, and they've got a good mix of experience and youth and game breakers. So for me, I think South are just going to be that tad little bit too strong.
2: Okay, mate. Saturday, the Warriors and the Dolphins, 2nd and 3rd. This one's in Auckland. Oh, my goodness. It's going to be good.
1: I think this is going to be the game of the year. For me, both sides can score some points. You know, you look at the Warriors being over at home. I think it's going to really help them because there's a lot of games this year that the Warriors have won over there that they probably should have lost.
2: Hmm.
1: But, you know, they found a way to win. Like last week against Manly. You know, Manly were all over them. But for me, I'd really liked the way that the Warriors found that way to win. So I'm going to go to the Warriors, but not much in it.
2: Yeah, I'm going for the Warriors too, although the Dolphins are feeling pretty confident, but it should be an absolute cracker. The Sharkies are at 5, taking on the Cowboys at 8. Both of these teams have been really topsy-turvy over the year, so it should be an interesting game on Saturday night.
1: I think it will be, but for me, I think the Sharks have just limped into the finals. Their consistency's been down, but as both sides have been really inconsistent all year, but I don't know, I'm just going to go to the Cowboys here for a bit of an upset. I just think that, you know, they're probably not as, I don't know, at the moment, I think the Cowboys could probably score a few more points than the Sharks.
2: Yeah, so I find when the Cowboys start getting going and if they can just click in, they're really excellent. The Sharks, though, they can be brilliant but really messy too. So I'm going to go with you, Mick. I think the Cowboys will win that one. Sunday afternoon, oh, this will be good too. The Panthers, the minor premiers, are taking on the Roosters.
1: Yeah, I think this is going to be a cracking game, this one. Both these sides have been very consistent all year, and we haven't seen really a bad patch from both sides. Yeah, they've had a few little inconsistencies over the year, but for me, both sides have been the best by far. So, look, for me, I'm going to go to the Panthers just because they're the Panthers, but there won't be much in it.
2: Okay, Mick Wayman, well, that's it. Enjoy your footy. Don't even need to say because I know you will, and we'll talk next week.
1: No worries. Talk soon.
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8: Morning, it's Darren Katrupi in the Far South Coast newsroom with your local news first. A petition has been launched to increase the number of elective surgeries performed at Southeast Regional Hospital in Bega. But in a strange twist, it's being run by local state MP and Parliamentary Secretary for Health and Regional Health, Michael Holland. Dr. Holland says Far South Coast residents deserve the same improvements as other parts of New South Wales.
9: Our local population demand for elective surgery is growing, and that has implications on our local community. They need improved access to care, they need to reduce unnecessary travel, and it gets them back to their daily life with their families and work earlier.
8: Still on health, a forum this afternoon in Maroochydore will discuss solutions for a better public health system in the Yirrabadalla. The CWA is hosting what they're calling the Enough is Enough Rural Health Crisis event in their rooms on Queen Street from 1:30 to 3:30. The gathering is part of CWA Awareness Week. Afternoon tea will be provided. Subdivision works are expected to begin early in the new year on a new large housing development in Bega. Housing Minister Rose Jackson has visited the town to make the announcement with local MP Michael Holland and Mayor Russell Fitzpatrick. The old TAFE site on Barrack Street will be turned into 72 lots with a total of 95 social, affordable and seniors homes with shared common infrastructure such as safe connected walking paths and improved streets. Far South Coast small business owners can now access free expert advice as the state government officially launches its upgraded $37 million small business advisory program. Delivered through the Service New South Wales Business Bureau, the fee-free service offers guidance on everything from AI adoption to cash flow strategy. It follows a major review drawing on feedback from more than 3,000 business owners. In local sport, grand final day on Sunday in the Yirrabidalla and Far South Coast football competitions. In the men's first grade, Bega will play Wollumla for the title at Wollumla Recreation Ground, while Maria tackle Browlea at Captain Aldrey Park. For the ladies, Tarthra is up against Wollumla and Aruma take on the Maria Swans. That's your latest local news and sport. I'm Darren Katrupi.
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10: Hello, I'm Rob McLennan. Global interest rates are expected to rise after more attacks on oil tankers and infrastructure in the Strait of Hormuz. The price of crude has surged to $1.07 US, sparking fears higher energy prices will drive the cost of living up and push world economies to the brink of recession. A controversial push to slap a $5,000 cap on allied health services for veterans has ground to a halt. The opposition has joined forces with the Greens and independents to block that move in the Senate. More than 100,000 people will cram into Melbourne's MCG today for the first ever NFL match for points played on Aussie soil. The LA Rams are up against the San Francisco 49ers. Nick Jonas and his brothers headlining the halftime show.
11: We can't wait. We just finished up soundcheck rehearsal and listen, this venue is absolutely incredible.
10: And October 10 is shaping up as Australia's busiest day of the year when it comes to weddings, nearly 2,000 couples set to tie the knot.
0: Whale Coast Realty, Narooma. 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
10: The Newcastle Knights say they're ready to step up in tonight's NRL knockout final against South.
12: We've got a big job to do. You know, they're threats. You know, they're playing, I guess, good at the right end of the season.
10: That's coach Justin Holbrook. Geelong is taking an unchanged lineup into tonight's AFL semi-final clash with Frio in Perth. The Dockers bringing in Wagner and McVee. And the Opals have been eliminated from the Women's Basketball World Cup, losing to Spain by 23 points.
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2: It's going to be mostly sunny today. For tomorrow, more sunshine to kick off the weekend. Tops of 19 to 25 on Sunday. Looking like some cloud around the Bega Valley, mostly sunny for the Sapphire Coast and the Yirrabidalla, and tops of 21 to 27 degrees. On Monday, it's going to be sunny and quite warm, late 20s to early 30s. Our coast watch today, no warnings for the Batemans or the Eden coasts. heading for tops around 18 to 22 degrees. For news, weather and everything local, 2ec.com.au.
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0: leftover lasagna. It's always better the next day. The best of Kimmy's Brekkie Bar.
1: Kicks off with semi-finals, and the first game is the Fremantle Dockers are taking on the Geelong Cats, John.
2: Now, Fremantle, I said to you last week, were the ones to win, and they haven't quite worked out that they're now in the big time, in the finals, and finals are different, and you just can't play the same as you did home and away. Now it is finals, and they played their worst game, I reckon, on last Thursday, and Hawthorn really outplayed them. So I'm hoping that they will bounce back and really put a big effort in. Geelong Cats were fantastic as well last week, and a bit too strong for Carlton. So they go over there as underdogs, the Cats. Fremantle, they just have to bring their A game, otherwise they'll go out in straight sets like the Crows did last year.
1: And then on Saturday night, the other game where the Brisbane Lions are going to be at home at the Gabba, and they really are going to have to pull their socks up against the Adelaide Crows.
2: So it's quite interesting. Both those, like Fremantle and Brisbane, both were pretty much the favourites, and they both lost, and so they've got a really... So Brisbane will just regroup, I think. They're so experienced, understand what they need to do. The Crows did really well and won, so they'll go up there as underdogs as well, and Brisbane, with all their experience, they'll just turn it on and just really play very well and just do enough to win there as well, Kimmy.
1: And then next week we're into preliminary finals. Gee, the AFL has a lot of finals, is all I can tell you.
2: Oh, it's fantastic, isn't it? It's so good. All right, so Hawthorn and Sydney both get a week off after winning last week.
1: Yep.
2: So whoever wins this week goes and plays them, and then end up at the big dance. So it's all good. Fantastic.
1: It is. And, I mean, it is exciting to have so many rounds of finals.
2: And Kylie Minogue is the entertainment as well. It's all, AFL going all out. It's fantastic.
1: And apparently it's going to be like the show of all shows with our Kylie, so I'm very excited about that.
2: Yep, in a couple of weeks. But yep. We got the footy this week, Kimmy. Let's enjoy that. We'll get into that and have a good time.
1: All right, John, we'll enjoy your footy. That's a silly thing to say because it just goes without saying you will. And we'll talk next week.
2: Beautiful. Thanks, Kimmy. See ya.
0: The best of Kimmy's Brekkie Bar.

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8: Hey there, it's Darren Katrupi in the Far South Coast newsroom with your local news first. The state government says construction of 95 new homes in Bega should get underway in 2028. The old TAFE site on Barrack Street is set to become a mix of private, social and affordable housing with space for single dwellings, duplexes and seniors housing. The next 18 months will be spent subdividing the land and obtaining development application approval. Housing Minister Rose Jackson says the project is unlocking surplus government land that can be repurposed to create more housing supply for more local people, including seniors, families, key workers and those on the social housing waitlist. Local state MP Michael Holland says a report which shows waiting times at Maria Hospital Emergency Department are so bad that 1 in 10 patients are forced to wait 24 hours for treatment is not what it seems. The stat is contained in the latest quarterly report on hospital services released this week by the New South Wales Bureau of Health Information. Dr. Holland says there are several reasons why this could be the case.
9: Some people who fall into that category have been already managed but are waiting for a bed in the ward, which has been held up by patients not being able to be discharged. Secondly, I encourage people to really only present to emergency departments if they are accidents and emergencies.
8: A judge has been told a homeless man who's spent 84 of the past 120 months behind bars, including 8 Christmases, has a plan to turn his life around once he's released. The lawyer for Joe Reginald Carriage told the court her client has arranged to move to Nowra and start a business helping young people mistreated in custody like he was. The 44-year-old pleaded guilty to several charges relating to the possession of 2 knives in public and hindering police. Judge Michael Love sentenced him to 12 months jail for the offences but set a non-parole period of 4 months. He told Carriage he's very hopeful that the plan is successful. In local sport, a big fight in Sydney tonight for Batemans Bay boxer Skye Fowzlin. The 37-year-old will jump in the ring with Indian challenger Monica Singh at Hurlston Park RSL to defend her World Boxing Association Asia female featherweight title. She says her knowledge of Singh is limited.
10: I haven't watched too much on her. Some of the videos I have seen, she's nice and long. She had a good amateur background and she's 10-2, so I'm 11-2 and she's 10-2. I think she'll keep the fight as long as she possibly can, using her reach. She's got very long arms, so I just have to work it out, get nice and close.
8: That's your latest local news and sport. I'm Darren Katrupi.
0: There's live music, cold drinks and good vibes every weekend at the Batemans Bay Soldiers Club. 2EC. 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
11: Hello, I'm Robert Clennon. Australians with a rare form of MND will soon have access to a new treatment for as little as $25 a script. For context, currently each prescription for the drug Qalsody costs nearly $29,000. The youngest victim of the Bondi terror attack will be remembered through a new charity in her honour. The Matilda Foundation will celebrate the 10-year-old's kindness and empathy while supporting projects designed to carry her values into the future. More than 40 US military planes have been lost or damaged by Iranian attacks since the start of the war on Iran. 9 fighter jets and dozens of drones have been hit in the last week alone after Tehran launched attacks on an American airbase in Jordan. Meantime, attacks in the Strait of Hormuz have pushed crude prices to $1.07 overnight. The global sporting spotlight is on the MCG this morning. LA and San Francisco going at it in blockbuster NFL showdown.
0: Whale Coast Realty Narooma, proudly local and family owned. 2EC, your sport now.
11: Frio wants to make the most of its finals lifeline and get the Purple Army roaring in tonight's sudden-death clash with Geelong at Optus Stadium. Dockers coach Justin Longmuir admitting the global sporting spotlight is on the MCG this morning. LA and

0: footy to get the crowd involved, and we just didn't do that often enough last week.
1: Meantime, South Sydney and Newcastle will meet in tonight's do-or-die NRL final at Allianz Stadium.
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3: 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And diesel in Bega has increased a cent overnight, now at 260.9. In Narooma, where I am this morning, unleaded 91 is up a cent to $2.16.9. Your best price for diesel has increased overnight a few cents, up to 259.9. And E10 in Eden today is up to $2.19.9.
2: 2EC weather.
3: Well, it is a beautiful day. What an absolute cracker. It is going to remain mostly sunny. More sunshine on the way for tomorrow. Tops of 19 to 24 on Sunday. It's going to be cloudy around the Bega Valley, but mostly sunny for the Sapphire Coast and the Yorubadala. Tops of 22 to 27. And sunny on Monday. Look at these temps. 25 up to 30 degrees around Bega and Batemans Bay on Monday. Our coast watch today. No warnings for the Batemans or the Eden coasts. We're heading for 18 for Narooma, 20 for Marimbula, Maruya and Eden, Bega and Batemans Bay chasing 22. Currently 10 in Bega, 14 in Marimbula, Narooma and Eden, in Batemans Bay and Maruya is currently 15 degrees. For news, weather and our gig guide, 2ec.com.au.
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3: Live and local, beautiful Narooma now. We're behind the pool, or in front of the pool. We're near the entrance of the pool, which could be front or back, really depends on which direction you're coming. But if you're walking along the path that takes you past the beautiful water here at Wagonga Inlet, it is absolutely stunning. And already we've said hello and good morning to so many people that are doing their walking and cycling and taking their dogs for a walk. It's been absolutely terrific. So this is where we are. If you want to come down as part of my 30th anniversary for hosting the Brekkie Bar, doing the road show down the coast, we started in the Bay last week and now we're in Narooma today. We'll be here till 12. So if you'd like to come by and say hi, I'd certainly love to meet you. 9 past 9. Better music and more of it. 2EC.

0: 2EC, better music and more of it for your workday. 9:15. G'day, Kimmy here, live and local at beautiful Naruma in front of Wagonga Inlet, in front of the beautiful pool near the walking path. The sun is shining, sky is blue, the water's shimmering. Oh, boy, aren't we lucky we live here. Lisa, you've been living here since you were 6 years old.
1: Yes, I have, Kimmy. My father came here when we were young and he said we're going to live here one day, and we did. Wow. Absolutely beautiful part of the world.
0: Man of his word, your dad.
1: God's country.
0: It's beautiful. What have you seen change since
1: nothing,
0: you were six?
1: Nothing has changed. Nothing.
0: Well, you've got supermarkets and all that.
1: Supermarkets. We've got the boardwalk around there. That's new.
0: Yeah.
1: Nothing much really.
0: But the atmosphere of the peace and quiet and tranquility of Naruma.
1: You can't even say words about it. It's absolutely quiet, beautiful town. I work at the ice cream around the corner. Shout out to my boss, Christy, but she's away, but I'll shout out to her.
0: You guys are always busy there. Every time I come through Naruma, it's packed.
1: It's a gold mine, that shop.
0: It's fantastic.
1: Yeah. And can I shout out to my sister? It's her 59th birthday today.
0: She lives
1: in Gosford.
0: Oh.
1: So she's 59 today.
0: That's great. You better give a shout out to your brother.
1: And a shout out to my brother that's down in Marimbula today working hard on his job site. Hello, Dino, and your sister's doing it again.
0: On the radio, Lisa.
1: I love it.
0: We did talk some time ago, didn't we?
1: Yeah, you came down and you asked about people that grew up in Naruma and stuff like that. Yeah, I've been here before.
0: Yeah. Do you go on holidays anywhere else?
1: No.
0: I've got a holiday here, so
1: I don't really need to.
0: And every day's a holiday.
1: I bought a house in the caravan park across the road over there.
0: Nice.
1: And there's some people I know here.
0: Good morning. How are you?
1: A big star of the morning. No, sorry.
0: So you just love it.
1: I love it here.
0: You're never leaving?
1: No. I've got a good place for my grandchildren that live up in Sydney. They come down on holidays.
0: Yeah,
1: so they love
0: that.
1: This place. Beautiful place.
0: Well, good on you, Lisa.
1: Love the Naruma.
0: Thanks for having a chat.
1: That's all right. I'm so happy to see you again, and I really like coming and doing things like this.
0: Yeah, good on you, mate. Well, have a great day.
1: I will have a great day.
0: Are you working today?
1: No, I've got a few days off. I go back on Sunday.
0: Nice.
1: Thank you, everyone. Thank you, Kimmy, for letting me have a chat.
0: Thanks for having a chat,
1: Bye,
0: Lisa.
1: See ya.
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0: 3C, better music and more of it for Friday, September 11. I remember watching the footage that they showed on the telly of Bonnie Tyler's farewell, and it was heartwarming and very teary too. It was a really great send-off they gave her after passing away this year. Geez, we've lost some big stars this year, haven't we? Now, back in the Brekkie Bar on Monday, thanks to Harvey Norman, Batemans Bay and Tura Beach, Masterton Homes in the Bay too. Hey, they've got their new display home at Rosedale, maybe over the weekend. You'd like to go and check it out. The Mexican Wave kicks off on Monday. I'm looking forward to it. Now, if you've registered at 2ec.com.au, you have to answer your phone with a cheer, like a woo. Ole ole, whoa, something like that, because it's all about getting the Mexican Wave going for NRL Grand Final time to get you in the running to win that fantastic LG 55-inch telly from Better Electrical in Batemans Bay. Now, the thing is, if you don't answer your phone at all, if you don't answer with a cheer, then unfortunately you break the wave or don't even get the wave started and you don't get in the running for the telly. But if you answer it with a cheer, some celebratory noise out of your mouth, nice and strong, then you get yourself in the running for the telly. Sounds good, doesn't it? The Mexican Wave. You can register at 2ec.com.au.
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0: From the bay to the border and everywhere in between, we play better music and more of it for you on 2EC. Beautiful Friday morning, or Fri-yay morning. I'm with GM Jane. We're at Naruma today, part of the Kimmy's Brekkie Bar 30th Anniversary Roadshow Tour.
1: Or, to keep it really succinct, Kimmy on Tour.
0: Sounds good though, doesn't it?
1: It does.
0: We were just reminiscing about that song, Count On Me, because you said it reminds you of your trip to Italy.
1: Yes. Yep, good times. I won that trip. How lucky was I?
0: Oh, wow. And you went to some great places too.
1: I did, yes.
0: Wowzers.
1: Yeah.
0: It's about time you won something again, because you won a few things there for a while.
1: Yeah,
0: you must be due.
1: I was pretty lucky for a while, and then it just went flat. It was like, no, you don't need anything else.
0: I'm waiting to win one of those houses in Queensland that I keep paying money for every month.
1: Well, it's all for a good cause.
0: But no, it's true, but yes, I still want the house.
1: Yeah.
0: I'd like to sort of go there for a holiday, then flog it off and...
1: Yeah. Well, actually, one of our cleaners, you do have to be in it to win it, because I remember one of our cleaners at 2EC won one time.
0: She did.
1: Yeah.
0: I remember that. Yeah. But we're here in Naruma.
1: Yes.
0: We're actually in a place that I haven't really ever sat down and taken my eye full of it.
1: Yeah.
0: We're in front of Wagonga Inlet. But we're in front of the pool, so sort of behind Nutter Oval, and we're looking out across to the Mill Bay Boardwalk. There's some yachts. I know over there at that boat ramp there's a couple of seals that hang around there, because last time I came down there were. And there's a whole bunch of pelicans and seagulls and that. They look like they're just sitting right in the top of the water over there, don't they?
1: Yes,
0: which
1: yeah.
0: they probably are,
1: well, I'm
0: I
1: hoping
0: suppose.
1: One of the seals will just swim past us and get their little fin up in the air and give us a wave.
0: Yeah, and also we were just down there at the water because there's some steps where you can go into the water, and I thought that might be nice if a stingray or two came past.
1: It would be, yes.
0: Well, we'll keep our eye out, shall we?
1: Yes.
0: But thank you to everyone that's come by so far and said hi. It's been really, really nice. And there's a walking riding track right in front of us, and it's very popular. Hi, boys. How are you?
1: Yes.
0: Beautiful, yes. I think in a room in morning, rain, hail or shine would be beautiful.
1: Yes, indeed.
0: So certainly one of the gems of our coast. Good morning. So, yeah, there's been plenty of people walking by, riding by. I haven't seen many joggers, so that's good. You know, you don't need to jog, just walk. People with their dogs, kids going to school on their bikes. It's a very popular little walking track around
1: I've
0: here.
1: I've actually had a little nana nap underneath one of these trees here. I was waiting for a football game maybe to finish and thought, oh, here looks nice. But it is stunning. It's a beautiful spot, and I'm hoping to see a few boats go past as well. And
0: yeah, well, I mean, my auntie and Uncle Bob and Auntie Marg lived here for a very long time. They lived in Victoria, brought up their four kids, but they always came up to Naruma for holidays. They eventually retired up here. Uncle Bob passed away a long, long time ago now, but Auntie Marg was very active in the community, quota, I think View Club too, everything. She was into everything, Auntie Marg, and a very, very popular person here in Naruma. I've had so many people say to me over the years, oh, you're Auntie Marg. She called a spade a shovel. I said, yeah, well, that's a saker for you.
1: Runs in the family.
0: Yeah, just right in the family. But no, she was a very, very no-nonsense person, but a very lovely, loving, kind person. But she spoke her mind. Don't you worry about that. So for so many years, I know your auntie Kimmy. And I go, oh yeah, she's great. La, la, la. So, nice family connection here on the far south coast. But we're going to be here till midday. So if you'd like to come and say hi, if you're out and about and you'd like to pop over and say g'day, love to see you. Want to get some photos with you too today, if you don't mind me doing that. That'd be really nice too. And just enjoy the beautiful Naruma
1: spring.
0: Sea air and sunshine. And we've got a couple of plovers keeping us entertained as well.
1: Your favourite bird?
0: My favourite, the mast lapwing.
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5: 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Insurers are very good at saving money on compensation, and we are very good at getting it back. Hi, I'm AC of AC Lawyers. For over 35 years, I've been helping people recover from the trauma of road accidents. Come see us today. We're local Law Society accredited specialists, and if we don't win, you won't pay. AC Lawyers, protecting our most important asset. You.
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7: 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Look at the microwave clock. Didn't even reset. 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

0: 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A couple of minutes to 10 on a beautiful Friday morning, live and local in Naruma this morning. Tell you more about that after the news.
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